0: You won't back him. This is ABC News.
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2: From the Freedom 1400 Traffic Center. With collisions reported, Tucson and Broadway, Broadway Boulevard and Tucson. A crash that occurred downtown Congress near Granada and earlier was mostly affecting westbound Congress at Granada. Some slowdowns both directions on Al Vernon at Grant. Travel there down to one lane each direction. No left turns permitted. Flood watch in effect till 11 tonight, 80 the low, 101 tomorrow and 101 now. I'm Cricket with your Freedom 1400 traffic.
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1: Oh boy, back in action. Third hour of an audio masterpiece called Fox Across America. It is sponsored by the fine folks at Prevagen, which is for your brain. If you spent the first half of the week following politics, your brain might be filling out a change of address card. It just wants out of your head because everything has gotten so stupid. We're going to try to make some sense of it in this hour. We'll open up the phones. We're going to talk to Bruce Blakeman, who is the Republican nominee for governor in the state of New York. And let's be honest, there's 49 other states listening right now that are like, who gives a flying about what you maniacs are doing in New York City? Okay, but I'm going to teach you why you should care. And in great detail, because if you watched last night's state races in places like Michigan and Virginia and Washington and Missouri, a lot of things went on that leaned not to the left, but like far enough to the left that if the world were flat, people would have fell off the side. And that is a nationwide trend right now. We're getting a lot more socialist, at least in the Democrat Party, than any self-respecting nation should, and they're doing so by catering to losers. People who don't want to work hard and, you know, persevere through adversity and fight and create and innovate and out-hustle and accomplish something that allows you to feel good about yourself. It's the folks who just want to sit there and have stuff handed to them. You know, I was raised by a generation of people who saved Private Ryan. Okay, this current generation of Democrats is watching Private Ryan on Netflix, and they're complaining that the cast isn't diverse enough. There's too many cisgender white males storming the beach at Normandy. We need to recast Saving Private Ryan. There's like so much dumb stuff like that going on. So if you're wondering why I sound as delirious as I do, it is not the drugs today. This is just me following politics far closer than anyone should at the healthy level. But I suffer this mental illness for your entertainment. So 888-788-9910 if you want your voice heard in this audio nut house. We'll get to Blakeman in a little bit. I'm going to play you one more stupid clip, and then we can get on with our lives. The dominant strand of conversation in the last hour and for a good percentage of social media right now revolves around the trans thing in the WNBA. Okay, the WNBA, which was founded so women could have a basketball league. Remember the movie A League of Their Own? Tom Hanks, Rosie O'Donnell, A League of Their Own. It was about women having their own baseball league so they didn't have to compete against those big bad boys and they could have a fair game of baseball. And people would come watch them, and it would be great, a league of their own. In the modern woke moment we're living in, there now describes one female player who shows up with her own set of baseballs. But that is the reality of right now. And the feminists, I'm talking about publications like Jezebel, which was founded as a feminist cultural hub, is now saying Sophie Cunningham is the biggest female loser in America. That's the article they wrote today. Sophie Cunningham, the one who says biological men should not be competing against women. The feminist, what are considered a modern feminist, is now saying the bad people are the ones doing exactly what they were founded for. I mean, my God.
2: Thank you for the education, gentlemen. We've just received a PhD in stupidity.
1: One of my favorite clips, Cheryl Reeve, who hosts the Minnesota Lynx. She was complaining yesterday that there's too many male coaches in the WNBA. Yeah, it's the WNBA. What's with all these male coaches? Says the lady who's now in favor of letting in male players. I mean,
3: some of these women, they're so stupid.
1: Listen to Cheryl Reeve, clip 32.
4: We had more women coaching college basketball before Title IX, after Title IX, when it became more important and more investment, that was code for.
5: And you got paid
4: more. Well,
5: it's
4: a man's job. Got paid more. Became a man's job. And so to this day, we still don't have more women coaching in college basketball than we do men. So that same thing, apply that same thing when 2 years ago, we lost seven WNBA coaches, right? They got fired because all of a sudden this money, you know, became more, the WNBA blew up, valuations of franchises, right? In comes the NBA folks again, who had cast us aside for many years. In they come again, right? Now they want their franchises back and that sort of thing. Mm-hmm. It's more important again. And then we have more men.
5: Life is hard, but it's harder when you're stupid.
1: Gosh, it sucks that there's so many men in the league now. Anyway, can you get out of the way? Tanya's here to join the team. Hi, I'm Tanya. Do you like surprises? I can't, man. It's insane. Chris is listening out in Hawaii, and even Chris is on to this charade. Yo, Chris.
6: What's up, my man?
1: I'm just, you know, I'm trying to hold it together, man, but I've lost it. Like, I'm off the deep end now. You were officially in charge of the program for as long as you'd like to talk. Take it away.
6: That's pretty scary. So I was just thinking this morning, real quick before I get to my point, the WNBA, okay, they fought for however long for Title IX so the women could have their own league, and now they want to give it back.
1: Yep.
6: Whatever.
1: It's so dumb.
6: My question to you is, because I like to travel, spend a lot of time overseas, in all your travels and all the states and countries you've gone to, and, you know, you visit very famous sites and musicians and, you know, Disneyland and this and that, have you ever been to a zoo or an animal attraction that showed or featured a trans animal? Because if you have, I would love directions.
1: That's so funny.
6: Because there ain't no such thing.
1: You've never watched a Disney movie called The Lion Queen? Is that what you're telling me? He switches halfway through the movie? No, I mean, obviously.
6: What it boils down to for me, I'm sorry, I'm an old military guy, and I was listening to one of my state senators on YouTube or something last night, Mazie Hirono.
1: Yeah, oh, God.
6: And she's talking about women in combat positions in the military, which, to an extent, is it feasible? To a point, absolutely. Mm-hmm. Are there women that can meet the standard and perform in combat? Yeah. Absolutely. Mm-hmm. But the bottom line is, and this may be a generational thing, the society that I was raised in, as a male, if you put a female in my fighting hole, you know what? I ain't going to be fighting a war. Mm-hmm. I got a female.
1: Yeah. Well, I mean, listen, on the other side, though, if you've got a guy who identifies as a female, he probably has some really violent tendencies. So I don't know what to tell you. It's crazy. But you're right that we don't have that zoo. I will continue to look around. I'm going to be up in the Bronx tonight. I will check the Bronx Zoo in honor of your astute analysis, Chris. Let you know what I come up with. So great it is. It's psychotic. And you know this. And this is the difference. And everybody keeps trying to rope this into a civil rights thing. But the people who are being denied civil rights did not get surgery to become those people. You know what I'm saying? They were born as what they were.
6: And I equate it to this because, you know, there's going to be some weirdo out there who's going to go, well, why does your male dog hump your leg? Your male dog is not humping your leg because it wants to be a female dog. The male dog is humping your leg because he's horny.
1: Oh, never borrow a used laptop from Chris is my closing message. I'm kidding.
6: I don't do that kind of stuff on my own laptop.
1: Yeah, smart.
6: I got public libraries for that.
1: Hilarious. Thanks for the call, man. Brilliant stuff. Chris, by the way, with a life lesson for all the dirtbags in the audience. Though you shouldn't be watching it at the public library either. There are no trans animals, obviously, because they would need to get surgery to change their gender. It's not available yet because this is not something that naturally occurs in science. Okay, everybody's selling you this fallacy of civil rights. The thing that drives me crazy about it is there are people denied civil rights who really had to fight for them. Like, you understand, you know, if you're a black person, or you're a gay person, you have a lot of empathy coming from a group of people who needed to fight to have equal standing in society. And now that you have it, they're preying upon your empathy to be like, well, what about these people? They're going through what you're going through. No, they're not going through that. These are really rich white kids who have really rich, woke white parents who consider them like a fashion accessory.
7: And they beat it into their heads that they're trapped in the wrong body, to the fact that the kids now believe it and, yes, want to go get a very pricey reassignment surgery. Do you know why so many states just – I want you to know this. This is real. The reason so many states that are sanctuary states, sanctuary cities, places like New York are doing this, are trying to allocate so much money now for gender reassignment surgery, is they want to make it accessible to minorities. Because they understand right now, as presently constituted, 99.9% of the trans population is white. Okay, it's rich white people who want to believe that they're now the ones being denied civil rights. After all these years of fighting for black people and gay people and minorities of all status, it turns out we were the victims the whole friggin' time.
8: This is Looney Tunes.
9: Looney Tunes?
8: That's all, folks.
7: It's the dumbest thing I've ever seen. And I, to be honest with you, I don't care that it's going on. I just, you don't want it to happen at the expense of fairness, like in women. And one of the ways they diminish this argument is they go, oh, give me a break. It's like a handful of people that are men competing against women. Give me a break. And that's that, you know, condescending take that's meant to dismiss dissenting viewpoints by making it sound like you're the one who's getting this wrong. Oh, well, it's just a handful of people. You know, technically speaking, September 11th was just a handful of flights. I mean, 65,000 planes took off that day in America. We're only talking about three planes here. Am I right, you guys? Three, four planes. Give me a break. It's only three or four planes. And when you say it in that parlance, you're kind of yada, yada, yada-ing the consequence of what this actually is. So I don't mean to be the soapbox guy fighting the culture war all day, but sometimes you got to stand up and be that guy.
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6: From the Freedom 1400 Traffic Center. Collisions reported Broadway and Tucson, Tucson Boulevard and Broadway, 29th and Wilmot, Wilmot and 29th Street. A crash out to the south on I-19. On southbound I-19 near Ruby Road, some slowing on eastbound Aviation Parkway near Keno. A flood watch in effect until 11 tonight, 80 the low, 101 tomorrow, and 100 now. I'm Cricket with your Freedom 1400 traffic.
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0: Fox Across America with your main man, Jimmy Failla. Bruce Blakeman in the on-deck circle. That's a big damn deal. I want to go to Bill in Mesa, Arizona. Yo, Bill.
1: Hello. Welcome from hot Arizona. How you doing?
0: What is it today? Is it like 128? What is it out there?
1: No, it's going to be a balmy 107, but it's a dry heat like a microwave.
0: That's insane.
1: What I called you about was I'm listening to all the chatter Republicans, and they don't know how to message. And the big one is affordability. Mm-hmm. Everybody talks about affordability. Well, of course, the Democrats secured that, just spent a lot of money on it, and it won't solve anything. Mm-hmm. But they don't go back to the root of this. What caused all this mess was, under COVID, prices went up, what, 20, 21%, some higher than that? They haven't come down. The only way to solve affordability is wages to exceed inflation rate. There's no other way.
0: True story.
1: You can't go into a grocery store and say, hey, you got to lower your prices 10%. Well, I guess Mondami could do that. But they need to message in simple terms, like you're sitting in somebody's family room talking to a real person.
0: Yeah. Well, I mean, you're making a good point. I mean, but the other thing is, too, he basically needs to end the Iranian war because that's going to be a big driver in the economy. And
1: absolutely.
0: My guess is they obviously are smart enough to know that, and it's coming sooner rather than later. And I believe, honestly, like, he doesn't want to go over there and blow up half the friggin' country. But if they truly don't believe Iran is capable of being negotiated with, we're all going to be playing golf at the Trump Plaza in Tehran 2 years from now. It's just the way it's going to be.
1: I've already got a tea time.
0: And you can pay for the trip by reselling government avocados at Mom Donnie's grocery store here in New York. I'm telling you, there's a real angle here, Bill. This is good tourism.
1: You can't make a deal with these people. They're not going to change. They're psychos. They're fanatics. And whatever deal you make, they're not going to live up to it. So they need to face that. And how they solve that is beyond me.
0: Yep. It's a late August bombing campaign. So we all get back on Labor Day and we're living in a new world with $3.10 gas. I mean, that's probably where it's where it's headed. Like, and they might know that by now. And it's essentially now down to two factions. Most of the Iranian leadership wants to make a deal, but the hardliners who control their military don't want a deal, because if their government doesn't revolve around the military control of it, then those people lose their own power. So it's a weird thing that we're dealing with over there, but luckily we don't have to deal with it any longer than we want to. So I believe Trump doesn't want to bomb the hell out of everybody, but I believe Trump is either making a deal this week or he's about to bomb the hell out of everybody. So we'll see. So if you think it's hot in Mesa right now, where do you see the temperature in Tehran when the F-18s pull into town? Good call, Bill. Thank you, brother. This is the reality. And Bill when I tell you this, it is amazing how far the economy has fallen out of most conversations, because it hasn't fallen out of any house's conversation. It hasn't fallen out of any apartment's conversation. There's no individual person listening right now that doesn't want a better economy. Okay. And if Iran is what's in the way of that economy, meaning we've got the best manufacturing number since 2022, we've got the lowest trade balance in 35 years, wages, we're outpacing inflation, we're a net exporter of energy. So many things that would make working class people accelerate wealth accumulation are happening, but they're being counteracted by what's going on in Iran. And as much as we keep saying they can't have a nuke, those are bad guys, there's ways to do that without having a full engagement there for the next 5 years that kind of keeps the economic progress at a checkmate. And if the president's listening to Bill, and he probably is right now in that fancy pants new Air Force One he's flying around on today, then I do think at some point they're going to find an off-ramp in Iran. And having met the president, I can tell you he's a genuine person. And when he says he doesn't want to kill a bunch of people because people die when this stuff happens, I do believe he means that, because he did not spend the last 40 years in politics become a sociopath who doesn't care. Okay, the reason we've been lied into major wars where hundreds of thousands of people died is over the years, the people making those decisions were people in politics 20, 30, 40 years. You stop valuing anything besides your own immediate needs. Okay, Trump, to his credit, this is where him being a billionaire before he got here matters. Okay, the dude is who he is. He values what he values. And they can't turn him into a sociopath, which is why he's showing the restraint that he is in Iran. But they can appeal to the part of him that's a pragmatist and realize that at some point it's either us or it's them. And if it comes down to that, it is a very bad day to be an Iranian mullah. Okay, that's the good news. The good news is 72 virgins. The bad news is 72 virgins. None of them know what they're doing.
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4: From the Freedom 1400 Traffic Center. Just a heads up that there is a flood watch in effect until 11 tonight. Collisions that are reported at Broadway and Tucson, Tucson Boulevard and Broadway, 29th Street and Wilmot. Also a crash on southbound I-19 near Ruby Road. Some slowing southbound on Swan at 5th Street and busy on Alvernon at Grant. Flood watch in effect till 11 tonight, 80 the low, 101 tomorrow, 100 now. And I'm Cricket with your Freedom 1400. Traffic.
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0: is Fox Across America with Jimmy Failla. Former New York City cab driver turned nationally syndicated talk show host. Of course, the host of Fox News Saturday Night right here on the Fox News channel as well. But it is no secret that I made my way here driving a taxi in the mean streets of New York City, taking the temperature of the world for all intents and purposes. Because every time your door opens in your taxi, you have no idea who's going to get in. You have no idea, like you truly have no idea. Like anyone who doesn't believe there's life on other planets has never driven a taxi in New York City. I have met people from planets that weren't this one. Okay. But at no point in those conversations was my mind blown to the extent that it is now covering this modern moment in politics. And although I might just be a cab driver, I'm being joined now by, for all intents and purposes, Batman, the guy who is being tasked with saving Gotham from Kathy Hochul and more dopey socialist policies happening down ballot by her minions like Zoran Mamdani. The great Bruce Blakeman joining us, the Caped Crusader himself. Hey, man.
1: Well, thanks, Jimmy. It's an honor to be with you.
0: A lot of people say that at the beginning of the interview. You know this from experience. It's very, very rarely do we sign off on those same terms. I kid. Something that I saw you post about earlier this week kind of overlaps with a lot of what's happening nationally right now. Okay, you're running for governor of New York, obviously, but what you're running against is a Democratic thought process that has pretty much been corrupted by everybody here in New York. They're running on socialist stuff and they're driving away a lot of wealth generation. And our Mayor Mamdani just basically did that with his new committee, did he not?
1: Well, Mayor Mamdani is a communist. He's not a socialist. In his installation speech, he talked about collectivism, which is a code word for communism. He wants to take away property rights. He wants to tax people into oblivion. He's just starting out taxing the rich people. Mm-hmm. But you know, he wants to tax the middle class because he pretty much gave that message when he said to Kathy Hochul, unless you let me raise taxes on rich people, I'm going to raise it on the middle class. I'm going to increase property taxes by 9.5%. So we know where he's coming from. He's anti-American. He's anti-Semitic. He's anti-Christian. He doesn't share our values. His July 4th speech was one of the most darkest, vindictive speeches. On the 250th anniversary of our great nation, he couldn't think of one good thing to say. It was a diatribe of criticism of America. So, you know, Mayor Mamdani, your parents came here as their choice. If you don't like it, go back to Uganda.
0: Imagine. It'd be incredible. But yeah, they're not going to take you up on that. They're going to keep giving speeches on the wrong side of George Washington's desk. For real, that 4th of July speech, he's sitting at George Washington's desk bashing America. He's on the wrong side, which is a metaphor for pretty much every one of his policies. But the woman you're running against, Kathy Hochul, isn't much different from Mamdani. Like, she's trying to kind of straddle the line because she needs the support of that radical left wing. But at her core, as a traditional Democrat politician, she's going to go wherever the donors tell her to, no?
1: I assume you're talking about my opponent, Comrade Kathy. Yes, Comrade Kathy is lockstep with Zoran Mamdani and the DSA. She has approved all his tax hikes. Think about this, Jimmy. New York State's budget is twice the size of the state of Florida, and there's 4 million people more in Florida. So can you imagine the fraud, waste, and abuse? We don't have a revenue problem in New York State. We have a spending problem on dopey programs that Kathy Hochul gives to her comrades and that Zoran Mamdani wants to open up city-owned grocery stores. What a terrible idea. This is a guy who couldn't find an hour of his time, and neither could Kathy Hochul, to go to the installation of the Archbishop of New York, the head of the largest religious group in the city, the Catholic Church. This is a guy who didn't show up for the Israeli Day Parade. He's an anti-Semite. And Kathy Hochul never says one thing in opposition to him. They are lockstep together. New York State is in a death spiral. We're the most overtaxed state in the United States. Our electric bills are 70% higher than the national average. And Kathy Hochul is the most pro-criminal governor in the state of in the United States of America. And she's the worst governor in the United States of America.
0: We're talking to Bruce Blakeman, GOP candidate for governor here in the great state of New York. You mentioned Kathy Hochul, who is legitimately, think about this, okay? She's forcing law enforcement to end federal partnerships. Okay, so you're talking about the worst people in society are now that much harder to get rid of because of essentially it is a pro-criminal policy, because the truth is everybody who talks to you about even like these bail reforms and everything else they did is essentially just catering to the lawbreaker instead of the law follower, because the guy who gets out is going to take advantage of the good guy. Like when we were little kids, we used to play cops and robbers. Or you played this other game, you played Cowboys and Elizabeth Warrens. Okay? But when you played those games, you knew the cops were the good guys. Did you ever play Cops and Robbers as a little kid where the cops were the bad guys?
1: No, I didn't. But I can tell you something, that Kathy Hochul with cashless bail, raised the age. Now she won't let law and local law enforcement cooperate with our federal agents. Everything she does makes it easier for criminals to prey on our neighborhoods. And I will end that. Think about it. We're a sanctuary state. And in my county, by working with ICE, without raiding a school, without raiding a church, we remove illegal migrants with criminal records from attempted murder to robbery, to burglary, carjacking, drug dealing, gang activity. Where does Kathy Hochul want me to put those criminals? What community would she like to have them back in and destroy those neighborhoods and potentially destroy the lives of our young people? So this is a battle for common sense, good judgment, American values versus Zohra Mamdani and Kathy Hochul that have the state in a death spiral. I'm the pilot that can pull us out, and I will do that. I'll get back to the values that our parents and our grandparents taught us that made us a pretty damn good nation, the greatest nation in the world. And at one time, we were the Empire State. And now we're a national joke. We're number 50 in economic outlook. So we need new leadership. I know how to get it done. I've cut taxes. I've hired cops. I have the safest community in America, according to the U.S. News and World Report. So I'm very, very willing and able to change the direction of our state and start to make people happy again. Because Kathy Hochul is spending $8 billion of your taxpayer money on illegal migrants who aren't New Yorkers, they're not Americans, and all they have to do is arrive and get free housing, free food, free transportation, and a free cell phone. That ends on day one when I become governor.
0: Love that. We're talking to the great Bruce Blakeman, GOP candidate for governor in New York. One more thing I'll throw at you. I knew Kathy Hochul was in trouble because she got booed by Buffalo Bills fans. And Buffalo Bills fans, we're on WBEN in Buffalo right now. We're on the radio all over upstate, WIBX, Utica, everywhere. And Buffalo Bills fans are the best people in the world, okay? Some of them that I know, my good friends, show up on Tuesday for a football game on Sunday and start tailgating. These are a welcoming people. So for them to be fed up with your leadership, okay, that's the tell. I think she was supposed to just walk away at that point. She's obviously not going to. But under a governor, Bruce Blakeman, is this what the great city of Buffalo is? Is this what's standing between them and finally that elusive Super Bowl championship? Is they need the state around them to improve so the great city itself can be helped over the top?
1: Well, Buffalo is her hometown, and she is fundamentally disliked by almost everybody up there. I'm ahead of her in the polls in Erie County right now, which is the county where Buffalo is located. And I am a Bills fan also. Thurman Thomas.
0: Whoa.
1: Bruce Smith. Obviously, I like Bruce Smith because of Bruce.
0: Yeah.
1: You know, those were great players and great times. And I tell you what, I guarantee Bill fans, with me as governor, we're going to win that elusive Super Bowl.
0: Whoa, that's big talk. All right, one more thing then. Since you invoked the great Bruce Smith, number 78, I saw Bruce Smith once on Fifth Avenue. I think he was shopping. He was wearing a fur coat, and he pulled it off like he looked good. Okay? Could Bruce Blakeman rock a fur coat if the Bills win the Super Bowl?
1: I'll do whatever it takes to make the people of the Western New York and the rest of the state who are Bills fans happy. So whatever it takes, I'll do.
0: You heard it here first. All right, I'm going to let you go shop for your mink. Thank you for some time, as always. Great stuff to see you.
1: Thanks, Jimmy. Appreciate it.
0: The great Bruce.

0: speak for the states. So you get this Mamdani mentality that just in one concentrated enclave outnumbers the rest of the state. People who live upstate know how the city has suffered. They know how local economies have declined at times and jobs have left. Okay, and they know that the story they're telling in the city is differently than the story that they're telling in those upstate counties. And that's why a guy like Blakeman is surging. Is he going to win New York, the island of Manhattan? No. But he's going to win Staten Island going away. He's going to win a good percentage of Queens. He's going to win the entirety of Long Island. Because Bruce Blakeman is actually running on good old-fashioned American exceptionalism, where you get the government the hell out of the way and give people a chance. What Kathy Hochul is running on is whatever the hell Zoran Mamdani tells her to. And that's the big challenge in this moment. It's can New York rise up in a way that lets the surrounding counties outnumber the ones here in Manhattan? Okay, it's the same thing that happened in California. If Steve Hilton's going to win and finally get them a Republican governor, California, which, again, does have a massive economy. But they don't have a massive economy because Newsom's growing it. They have a massive economy because although that ice cube is melting, it remains a very large ice cube. You know the old joke about how do you leave a casino with $1 million? You show up with $10 million. You know, that's essentially what New York and California are. Okay, you can leave with $1 million right now, but it's $9 million less than you showed up with. So depending on the semantics of how you approach that debate, you're not really doing as well as they tell you. And I know these metaphors are getting a little convoluted now, and I need to communicate with you in plain, straight English. But long story short is, when you talk to a guy like Bruce Blakeman, who is the Nassau County executive where I live on Long Island, the guy is revered because he's trying to cut taxes and boost the police presence in your community. And there's not a person listening around the country who wouldn't vote for that if they could actually get it. The reason I like having Bruce Blakeman on is he is, again, my county executive. And I had no personal relationship with him before he came on this show. And when I saw that he was running for governor, knowing how many times I've spent up all over New York doing these meet and greets and meeting people and listening to stories, you realize, like, my God, if I could turn the rest of the state into Nassau County, we'd actually have a shot in New York. So that's why you bring on a guy like Blakeman, because his record makes the case better than I can.
1: The show that always comes prepared.
2: I got food. I got my fried chicken. Miller beer. Always Miller beer.
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1: From the Freedom 1400 Traffic Center. With collisions reported, I-10 near Congress, off on the shoulder reportedly, eastbound side of I-10 near Congress, some light slowing. A collision Palo Verde and 36th Street and Palo Verde. Also crash that occurred at 29th and Wilmot. Wilmot in 29th Street. Flood watch in effect until 11 tonight, 80 the low, 101 tomorrow, and 100 now. And I'm Cricket with your Freedom 1400 traffic.
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0: bottom of the ninth on Fox Across America with Jimmy Failla, your radio buddy, scheduled to become your TV buddy later this evening, news permitting. You'll see me on Waters World. So congrats to Jesse in advance on the massive ratings bump. Tomorrow is Thursday. I'm scheduled to be on with Laura Ingraham. And, of course, Friday I will be on with Sean Hannity. All of these hits are news permitting. Sometimes crazy things happen. Trump runs out of patience with Iran. Guess what's not going to happen tonight? You're not going to see Uncle Jimmy making balloon animals on the television set. You're going to be watching the rocket's red glare wipe out the Ayatollah. But the point I'm trying to make is when this show ends, you'll have options if you want to watch Failavision. And if you want to do this in person, William, I'm not kidding. I think he's added like 8 shows during the course of this TV, this radio show alone. I've fielded emails about dates that are confirmed and states we're going to and marketing materials and everything like that. Guys, this is madness. But we are going to finish this year having met everybody who's ever listened to this show that felt like meeting me. Like, if you have not met me by this time next year, it's because we just really didn't want to meet each other. Like, I'm literally making that much of an effort out on the road to get to every single market that carries this show. And if you're listening around the country on one of our terrestrial affiliates and you have not done like a Jimmy Failla event, just reach out, dude. We're going to be everywhere. I mean, like the Travelocity gnome. Think about it. That's what I am. I'm the Travelocity gnome. You get my talent and Greg Gutfeld's height. Okay, and we're just out there. Adding markets constantly. And it's my favorite thing about this gig right now is watching the movement grow. It has been psychotic on the road. Do you know that if you're listening on KSRO, you're up in Santa Rosa, California. Okay, we were just in California for 3 sold-out shows. Do you know what William just did? He added another show in California. October 24th, we're going to be in Santa Rosa. All the KSRO listeners, you know, I don't know, what are you, a half hour away from whoever came to see me in Napa? Well, that insanity that went down in Napa times 100 in KSRO, because I have to roll out the new hour for my stand-up special. So you guys are going to see absolute madness. You're going to see, as I always like to say when you come to a live show, you're going to see an hour and a half of material that would get me fired if I were to say most of these jokes on TV.
1: That's true. That is true.
0: Okay, if you're in the local tri-state area, do you know we just added a show in New Jersey at the Count Basie down in Red Bank, New Jersey? It's March 27th, 2027. I have not mentioned this once on the air, because I've been so busy promoting other things. Like, if you're listening on WOR, see you at the Count Basie, baby. Let's go. Okay, if you're on TRW or EEU, you got a big Reading, PA option coming up. Richmond, Virginia, got a big show coming to WRVA. There's a lot going on. WJAS, you guys, Beaver County Radio, just got another show out in Greensburg, Pennsylvania. Like, we're adding shows. Like, it is kind of borderline psychotic. I'm half joking when I say that my agent and my wife are trying to kill me and split the life insurance money. They've added that many shows. Like, I used to jokingly refer to myself as a show pony, but I stopped saying it now that I spend my weekends literally riding around in a trailer. The joke has become reality. But this show is over, and if I can be a successful touring comedian and a TV host and a radio host, you can be anything. So pay up, get out, and believe in yourself, damn it.
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4: ABC News, I'm Stephanie Officer. President Trump today claims they are making progress on negotiations with Iran, teasing a possible announcement within the next 48 hours, but without confirmation from Iran. ABC News contributor and former Deputy Assistant Secretary of Defense Mick Mulroy will be watching to see if there will be any hints from Tehran on this potential deal.
5: So we're looking for any indications. Usually comes from their state-supported media outlets that there's something happening, so that they've agreed to something, that the Iranians are now more positive, talking about and acknowledging, for example, that there are actually negotiations taking place.
4: Sean Diddy Combs' prison release date has been moved again. This time, the Federal Bureau of Prison Records say he's due to be freed on February 20th, 2028. His release date, formerly listed as January 24th of that year. The rapper and producer is serving out a sentence for sex trafficking at New Jersey's Fort Dix. This is ABC News.
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22: Oh, the DSA, baby, they are as strong as ever after last night. I'm Pete Mundo in Kansas City. KCMO Talk Radio is where I call home. We are one of the great affiliates of the Guy Benson Show. It is so good to be here with you. And yes, all the focus is on Michigan, but I'm here to tell you, it is not only in Michigan. You have progressives winning primaries all across the country, including right here in my backyard in the Kansas City area. But let's start in Michigan, where all the attention is on the primary win last night of Abdul El-Sayed. He wins this primary. The guy obviously can't stand Israel, runs against Israel every chance he gets, and runs as part of this DSA, Democratic Socialists of America platform. And for the last, you know, several weeks, the question has been, can this guy get it done? He was outspent like a crazy number, 9-1, and he still won by a single point. Now, I know they still got to count some of the final votes, but he's going to be the guy. And last night, as he was talking about his win and hyping up his fans and the base, he went all in on some of the things that you wouldn't expect somebody to say who actually wants to win a general election in a purple state like Michigan. But the reality is, he doesn't care. He doesn't care one bit. They are emboldened, and frankly, they are confident going into November. Here is part of what Abdul El-Sayed had to say last night in Detroit.
23: Look, I wish I could tell you that I was declaring victory right about now. Turns out it takes a long time to count some votes in Michigan. We all knew they were going to spend their money. We didn't know they were going to spend $70 million of their money. We didn't know that they were going to outspend us $11 to $1. And yet we're still standing. We are not a purple state. We are a state in need of a movement.
22: So what he is saying there, and what he is going for there, is he's realizing that the best way he can win in November is by doubling down on this base that got him there in the first place. That is exactly what Abdul El-Sayed is doing. They don't care about the moderates. They believe that the moderates in the Democratic Party will come home. They believe that because in November, they think Democrats are going to walk into that voting booth, and they're going to say, you know, this person might be too far left for me, But boy, do I want some kind of firewall for President Trump. So this is the calculation. And by the way, politically speaking, I don't think it's the worst calculation. I actually think it makes sense for him. If you are going to double down on some of these extreme, very far left policies, then you have to give that base what it wants. AOC, to her credit, has mastered it. Now, is it a nightmare for the country if these people gain political power? No doubt about it. No doubt about it. But I don't sit here and look at this guy and say, well, he's got no chance in November. Because how many Democrats are going to say to themselves, you know what? Yeah, this guy's way out there. But if it's this or another rubber stamp for Trump, fine. I'll just close my eyes and I'll pinch my nose like I'm doing right now here in the studios of KCMO. And I'll just do it. Okay, I'll just do it. And I'll hope that maybe there's a moderation once he gets into the big chair. That's what they're hoping for. And that's what Abdul El-Sayed is doubling down on with his strategy. Now, you know, he also went on to just say this when it comes to money in politics and how he's tying all this back to the DSA agenda that is taking over the Democrat Party across the country. Here he is.
23: For the next 13 weeks, and the next 6 years after that, I'm asking you to join me in helping to build that America. We should know who the victor will be tomorrow. And the work starts anew. And so for one last time for this primary, money out of?
0: Office.
23: Money in your?
0: Office.
23: Medicare for?
0: All.
23: Let's go win.
22: Listen, I've heard some bad chants the last couple of years. Since Trump got back in office. I mean, we've heard a bunch of washed up hippie boomers with some really weird chants and some strange haircuts and some weird T-shirts and probably some worse smells. That's not the worst based on the low bar that I've heard over the last 18 months or so. It's not. Money out of politics, money in your pockets, Medicare for all. Here's the problem with that cute little slogan that people are falling for, hook, line, and sinker. Money out of politics just means their money in politics. Money in your pockets just means money in their pockets. Bernie Sanders never had a real job. Is he up to four homes yet? Or is he still at three? Let me know. Medicare for all means health care for nobody, unless you're rich. It's been tried. It's been tested. It doesn't work. But it sounds good. It makes people feel good. And there's no doubt there is economic pain around this country. It's why these DSA candidates are gaining some traction. But here's the other thing I thought was really interesting coming out of this win last night for Abdul El-Sayed in Michigan in this U.S. Senate primary. Who is he winning? He's winning young, suburban, white, college-educated voters. His opponent, Stevens, was getting the votes of the working class. The rural Democrats, whoever's left of them, and black voters. The whole premise of the DSA movement is that it's representing the most disenfranchised. But what happens when the most disenfranchised don't vote for you? When the most disenfranchised are actually voting for the moderate candidate in the race, and the DSA candidates, and this is across the country, are mostly being supported and endorsed and voted for by young, suburban, college-educated, I would call many over-educated voters, oftentimes overwhelmingly white. What does that tell you? It tells you it's an idea. It's a social media movement. It's not a practical application of policies because the people that they're supposedly trying to help the most don't want them. That is the great irony of all this. The people they're trying to help in the primary are not voting their way. But this is what has oftentimes made the left wing of the Democratic Party so fascinating and also at the same time so dangerous. They seem to know what is in everybody else's best interests. That's when they're really at their best. Now, here in Kansas and Missouri, we had primaries last night. I'm Pete Mundo filling in for Guy Benson on The Guy Benson Show. And in Kansas, of all places. Now, Kansas has had a Democratic governor for the last 8 years in Laura Kelly. And she perceived and pitched herself as a middle-of-the-road moderate. She rarely was that, but you know what? She won two elections, so you can't take that away from her. She endorsed who was perceived to be the more moderate candidate in the race, who had more money. Who won? The more progressive candidate. Her name is Cindy Holscher. And she's not going to get the attention of someone like Abdul El-Sayed. It's not going to have the juice of a purple state and a U.S. Senate race. It's a governor's race, so it's more local to where we're at. But Cindy Holscher, the far more progressive candidate in this Kansas gubernatorial race, ended up winning. And winning fairly convincingly by 10 points over the candidate who had more money, more resources, and the backing of the two-time incumbent governor in the state of Kansas. So this is not just, now she's not an official DSA member, but she was the clear progressive in this race. So this movement happening inside of the Democratic Party is not unique to New York. It is not unique to California. It's not unique to Michigan last night. It is happening in states and races all across America, including right here where I'm at in the heartland in the state of Kansas. This movement, the far left push within the party, is real. And any moderates that are left, I mean, they can't really even call themselves moderate anymore. They have to go along to get along because this wing of the party is coming. They're pushing for the takeover of the party, and there's just no disputing it. Now, you're going to hear this whole idea of, hey, we want to be a Big Ten party. But, you know, when I think of a Big Ten party, what do I think of? I think of moving to the center. When I think of a Big Ten party, I think of like, all right, if you're the Democrats, how could you peel off some middle of the road people who maybe voted for Biden and then went to Trump? That's what I would think about as like a Big Ten party. If you're the Democrats, a Big Ten party going for the far left wing and the socialist base, which is growing within your ranks. That's not expanding the tent. You know what that is? That is in many ways shrinking the tent. And then handing off little breadcrumbs to those inside of the tent, because that's what, you know, socialists are largely good at anyway. They'll promise you the big fat, you know, 4 or 5 course meal, and then you get your breadcrumbs and you wonder what the heck just happened here. That is a big part of the strategy as they go forward. So I don't know how they dig out of this thing. I really don't. It is a complete gift to the Republicans in November. Now, the Republicans can absolutely screw it up. There's no denying that. Republicans certainly have something to work with here, but they've got their own set of problems right now. Okay? They've got to figure out what they're doing on the war. They've got to figure out what they're doing on the affordability front. I think they've got to work on a couple other issues like where they're at on the data centers, which they seem to have a major disconnect with compared to where their base is at right now. Just look at places like Kansas and Missouri. The grassroots Republicans want no part of data centers in their backyard. But D.C. Republicans seem to not understand that. So what happens on those issues, those key issues going into November? They've got to have something beyond the other guys are running socialists. It's good. Don't get me wrong. It's good. It's very effective because they're calling themselves socialists. One other thing I would not do, I would not go out there and start calling these guys communists. Don't take it. Call them what they're calling themselves. It's like, wait, no, they're calling themselves socialists. That's pretty good. That's pretty strong. I think you can work with that. Okay. So lean into that. Don't take it one step further. Just lean into the socialism angle. They're calling themselves that. Go with it. But remember, it's not going to be enough. You got to have more. So while all this infighting is happening within the Democratic Party, last night, and then, of course, it was called today with the Abdul El-Sayed win in Michigan. It is monster news that reverberates across the entire country politically going into November. This wing of the party is feeling very much confident and emboldened, and they don't know what to do about it. And the Republicans have an opportunity here if they play their cards right. I'm Pete Mundo filling in for Guy Benson. It is great to be here with you this afternoon. We've got Glenn Youngkin coming up at the bottom of the hour. Do not miss that. In the meantime, the one sport that is on right now that continues to get politicized more by the day, The President of the United States had some thoughts on this. We'll share it next.
20: Filling in for Guy Benson, it's Pete Mundo.
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0: this old clip of President Trump that's making the rounds. And I mean, this could have been yesterday. That's how good this is. It's like the president of the United States has the ability to see into the future and still make sure his commentary is just as spot on and funny as it was 4 years ago. This has resurfaced because of the WNBA, which cannot get out of its own way. It's crazy. The WNBA is mad that people have taken over their sport to talk politics, but they're doing it to themselves. Like, if WNBA and its big voices outside of Sophie Cunningham, which, by the way, she's Missouri's own Sophie Cunningham, proud to say, Pete Mundo filling in for Guy Benson here in Kansas City. Sophie Cunningham is the only one who's got any kind of a backbone, along with Caitlin Clark, but Caitlin's not looking to be as political because, hey, if Caitlin Clark gets too political, she might get punched in the throat again. So she's got to be careful. But there's this bizarre debate going on because big voices in the WNBA, which the league should be catering to families anyway. I've got three young daughters. Like, I'm supposed to be the person who wants to take my kids to a WNBA game. And they have this amazing opportunity to expand this brand, and they have totally screwed it up. Because they can't just admit, yeah, we don't want to compete against dudes. We don't. We have no interest in it. None. They can't just say it. They can't just say, hey, men and women are completely different. God made us different. Strength, speed, all those different things. We're just different beings. They can't say it. So this resurfaced yesterday. President Trump talking back in 2022, of course, between his non-consecutive terms, saying this about the WNBA and LeBron James, who's also been in the news as of late. Here he is.
1: And I'll tell you what, if I were ever, I'd be the greatest women's basketball coach in history. Because I don't like LeBron James. I like Michael Jordan much better. But I'd go up to LeBron James. It doesn't matter. I'd say, LeBron, did you ever have any desire to be a woman? Because what I'd love you to do is star on my team that I'm building up. I will have the greatest team in history. They'll never lose.
0: Oh, that is gold. That is absolute gold. He'd be the greatest coach of all time. I saw he won the club championship the other day with a 70, by the way. It's pretty impressive. Handle a war, run the economy, and shoot a 70. Must be nice. I can do a 70 on the front nine when I'm feeling good. But that right there, it's still 4 years later. It is still something that works. Because the WNBA has sadly, and I say sadly because I want this lead to succeed. I think it would be good for young girls and for women's basketball for the WNBA to succeed. But they just can't help themselves. They're the ones who are making it political by not answering the obvious questions with common sense. And that right there from President Trump is case in point of what we're dealing with today. It is. And you've only got someone like Sophie Cunningham who's willing to have the backbone when, you know, time and time again, she gets asked about this stuff. She's taking a lot of heat. But here's what she says.
2: I said what I said. I think it's kind of common sense. And I think I'll always believe in that. I think it's really important to protect children. And that's little girls who are also involved in that category. And so I stand on what I said. And I always believe that.
0: And you know what? Good on her. Like I said, we're proud here in the heartland. Sophie Cunningham went to Mizzou, University of Missouri, is from the state of Missouri, and is the one person that seems to be standing up to some of the insanity that is happening across the board right now. And whether it's President Trump 4 years ago, Sophie Cunningham last week, Caitlin Clark this past weekend, the conversation goes on and on. And until common sense comes back into the equation and into the conversation, and we're able to at least just say XX and XY are two completely different chromosome pairings, it's not going to end. It's not. Now, someone who's got a lot of common sense, and by the way, dealt with this issue while he was governor of Virginia, is Glenn Youngkin. He is going to join us. Pete Mundo in Kansas City filling in for Guy Benson on The Guy Benson Show.
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1: Well, as someone who's got three young kids, they're now 7, 5, and 2, three daughters. When I see people like Glenn Youngkin, former governor of Virginia, launching organizations like Empowering America's Parents, I absolutely love it. This national policy group is dedicated to empowering parents through transparency in public education and expanded educational choice for parents and students alike. So, Governor, I'm here in Kansas City, and there have been some moves made on school choice in places like Kansas and Missouri. Some states have been better than others. What is, as you look at the 50-state landscape right now, where do you want to see this organization Empowering America's Parents really go as it relates to school choice?
2: Well, we want all 50 states to opt in to the education freedom tax credit so that scholarships can be available for all kids. Literally, this program, which was enabled by President Trump's Working Family Tax Cut Act, enables scholarships to be created through private donations and a federal tax credit to go to students across all states to fund tuition, to fund tutoring, transportation, supplies, even extra services for students with developmental disabilities. And the one catch is that governors have to opt in. And we have 30 states that have opted in and 20 states that haven't. And our goal is to get the other 20 to opt in. And listen, there's no reason why a governor should not opt in. These scholarships take no money away from state coffers, zero. It's funded, as I said, with private donations and a federal tax credit. They're available to virtually everybody in a state, anybody who's at 300% or less than the area median income, and that's 90% of families across America. And these scholarships can be used if you're going to a private school or in public school. And so there's no reason why governors shouldn't opt in. You know, and the crazy thing is, Kansas was one of those great examples where your governor, Governor Kelly, chose not to opt in. And then the state legislature passed a bill compelling Kansas to opt in, and she vetoed it. And then they turned around and overrode her veto. And it was that effort to get Kansas into this life-changing tax credit-driven scholarship program. And that's a remarkable feat on behalf of citizens and families in Kansas. But we got to go put pressure on all states to get this done.
1: So what are your, if you had like a wish list, I know you want to get in the other 20 states that have not opted in yet, but what is your short list in saying, you know what, I've got to twist the arm, I've got to get the legislature, I've got to talk to the governor in this state or that state where you say to yourself, hey, I want to get them on board as soon as possible?
2: Well, there's no reason why voters in Michigan, Wisconsin, Arizona, and Pennsylvania should not have access to this truly life-changing scholarship program. These are states where voters have overwhelmingly said, we want school choice, where Democrat governors have stood in the way of school choice. And these far-left governors need to wake up and recognize that it's only politics that they're using to stand in the way of a much better path for so many of their citizens. And the reality is, it's the teachers' unions who don't want governors to sign this. It's teachers' unions who want to preserve their monopoly. And even the teachers' unions should be excited about this scholarship program, because the money can be used for public education purposes as well. Tutoring, after school activities, and as I said, extra programs for students with developmental disabilities. And it doesn't take a penny away from state K through 12 education funding. There's no reason not to opt in. That's why I've just been very clear. Come on, far left governors, opt in to these tax credits.
1: So how then does this program end up getting funded, and how does the money get distributed based on the funding that comes in?
2: Well, if you decided you wanted to support Kansas scholarships, you can donate $1,700 to the Kansas 501c3 that will be administrating these scholarships, and then you can immediately take a full tax deduction on your federal tax return. You get dollar for dollar back. And that money then is used to meet the demand from Kansas kids, who are eligible for public school who are at 300% or less of the area median income. And this is a great way to support the vast majority of families across Kansas that otherwise wouldn't be eligible for this. They wouldn't be able to afford it. And the key thing is it doesn't require any taxpayer to pay more taxes. Mm-hmm. This is why when you look at some of these states with Democrat governors that have not signed up, you scratch your head and you say, what in the world is going on here? I mean, literally, Michigan and Wisconsin, Arizona and Pennsylvania, as I said, are kind of the bellwether examples of states where we have seen school choice initiatives that voters support. I mean, this is a 70-30, 75-25 issue with voters, and yet these governors are standing in the way. And so we're going to shine a bright light on them and demand that that voters express their voice and tell these governors sign up, opt in for these great scholarships.
1: Former Virginia Governor Glenn Youngkin is joining us on the Guy Benson Show. I'm Pete Mundo in Kansas City filling in. So with that being the case, Governor, when you look around the political landscape right now and the primaries that took place last night, obviously Michigan's getting a lot of attention. We had them in Kansas and Missouri. You are seeing the left wing, the left flank of the Democratic Party win a lot, if not most, of these primaries. As you look at the national landscape right now, you can't get some of these governors to opt in to an educational opportunity for kids that doesn't cost the state a dime. How much of this is just politics and, frankly, fear of the left flank within the Democrat Party?
2: Well, it's all politics. And that's terrible to say because these far left governors are standing between their kids and opportunity for politics. And of course, what we're seeing in the Democrat Party is a battle for its soul, and the socialists are winning. The socialists are winning, and we see candidates that want to literally defund police, defund the military, close prisons, grant amnesty to every illegal alien in America, get rid of the presidency, get rid of the Senate, get rid of the Supreme Court. And in fact, we're going to see a candidate nominated for the governor's race in Wisconsin who wants to get rid of Thanksgiving. They can't even begin to justify the extent of crazy. And this is absolutely un-American. And that's why this is a moment for us across this country. Republicans, yes, but far bigger than that. Independents and Democrats have to come together. And we got to say no to socialism and communism. We got to stand for the values that have made America the greatest nation ever. And this is our moment. Listen, this is our moment. And when you see someone nominated for the Senate in Michigan or a governor candidate getting ready to get nominated in Wisconsin or so many of these congressional races where you have candidates that are embracing socialism and communism, we as Americans have to stand together and we must defeat this.
1: Glenn Youngkin is joining us on the Guy Benson Show. And speaking of that, you even have some of the candidates who have won in recent years, like your replacement, Abigail Spanberger, there in Virginia, who ran as a moderate and then obviously has shifted so far to the left. Have even you been surprised by how swiftly and quickly that left-wing swing has been for your successor?
2: Yeah, there's no such thing as a moderate Democrat today. I am shocked at how quickly they want to go bend the knee to the socialist gravity pull in this party that is dragging them so far left. And you're right, Abigail Spanberger did run as a moderate. And then on day one, she demonstrated to everybody that she's not. And in fact, Virginians don't like it. I mean, she is the lowest rated governor in the history of Virginia. I mean, Thomas Jefferson was pretty well thought of, and so was Patrick Henry. And to put Abigail Spanberger in that list is really, really rough. And this is just the difference between, I believe, what common sense candidates are going to offer today and what this Democrat Party that has become the party of socialists is offering. And so you can't believe it when they stand up and they say, oh, I'm a moderate, or I really am a capitalist. I just boom. No, they are being pulled to the communist socialist left. That's what they are all standing for. No one is standing against them inside the Democrat Party. And therefore, voters, we've got to come together as a nation and demonstrate that we believe in these principles that have underpinned America from our founding. And as a Virginian, literally home to George Washington and Thomas Jefferson and Patrick Henry, I mean, there's no moment in our nation's history where I have felt, at least during my lifetime, that we are at greater risk. And that means we have to stand together and all have our 1776 moment and stand up for America.
1: Yeah. Now, what would you do if you were, and I'm sure that you loosely are, and you're having these conversations, I'm sure, on a regular basis, but if you're the Republican Party, you're the party in power. Typically in a midterm year, they're not going to have a ton of success. How would you advise them going into November?
2: Well, I'll be on the road campaigning. Mm-hmm. And I think the number one thing we have to do first is we've got to speak to voters and listen to voters. And so I'm going to have a chance next Monday. I'll be in Wisconsin with Tom Tiffany, who's, of course, most likely going to be the Republican candidate for governor in Wisconsin to go against this Francesca Hung, who is this far left socialist. And we're going to stand up and deliver a very clear message. Common sense. Stand up for those values that America was founded upon and reject socialism and communism. And this is all about delivering for local races, for state races, and yes, in these national races, a path forward where we do believe that America must stand strong for our values, and we have to stand against defunding police, defunding the military.

0: Is that on your mind, Governor?
1: No. What's on my mind is making sure that parents across this country understand that this opportunity is available to them, and they need to stand up and demand from their left wing governors that they opt in. And I think this is part of our overall narrative as Republican candidates, to make sure that, one, everybody understands that America's future is going to be built on some key principles. One of them is excellence in education and empowering parents to make decisions for their children. And that's exactly what the Education Freedom Tax Credit does. I mean, at the end of the day, Pete, this tax credit is virtually universal school choice. Mm-hmm. Over 90% of kids in America will qualify. And this provides an opportunity for all kids, kids who want to go to private school who otherwise can't afford to do it, or kids who are in public school system to get access to these scholarships to pursue an educational path that unlocks their dreams. And it's crazy to me that we're seeing these far left governors stand in the way. And that's why we're doing this, because not many people are as familiar with this as they should be. This is a great program. And I also believe it's something that people should assess these governors' races across the country on. And if you've got two candidates and one of them is saying, I'm for education freedom tax credit scholarships, and the other one is saying I'm against it, you should understand why, because we have seen states where governors have stepped in, like Joe Lombardo in Nevada, and said, I'm in. Mm-hmm. I'm in. And yet, as he's up for re-election this year, you see folks running against him. We're going to pull him out. These are really important issues for people who care about education, which is all voters, to make sure they understand.
0: Empowerparents.us. That's empowerparents.us. Former Virginia Governor Glenn Youngkin joining us on the Guy Benson Show. Governor, it is great to have you here. My folks are Williamsburg, Virginia residents. They were very happy with your administration. Not as much right now, but they'll power through a couple more years. We appreciate you, Governor. Thanks so much.
1: Pete, God bless. Thank you.
0: All right. Glenn Youngkin on the Guy Benson Show. I'm Pete Mundo, filling in for Guy Benson here in Kansas City. There you go. I mean, that is a no-brainer. If it doesn't cost you anything in your state, why would you not sign up? But the governor nailed it. The teachers' unions, they're the reasons that certain governors cannot sign on. The fear and the political power of the teachers' unions. We've got more coming up here on the Guy Benson Show.
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10: Was fantastic. The former governor of Virginia just joined us. I'm Pete Mundo filling in for Guy Benson on the Guy Benson Show. And you heard him reference he's going up to Wisconsin. So he's going to be there next week, and he's going to be there on behalf of the expected Republican nominee for governor. And there's another purple state, just like Michigan last night. Talked about that Senate primary and what came out of that deal. But in Wisconsin, the front runner to be the gubernatorial nominee on the Democrat side is a woman named Francesca Hong. And anytime I read her name, I just think about the viral guy from American Idol, William Hung. I don't know why. I just always think of, she bang. I just think about him every time. But anyway, Francesca Hong was on CNN earlier this week with Caitlin Collins. And they brought up an old post that she had back in 2021 on Thanksgiving and how, you know, everything's racist and we got to cancel Thanksgiving. And she got asked a very simple question that should have received a very simple answer. Here it is.
5: Do you still believe that Thanksgiving should be canceled?
11: I'm a chef, and one of the first meals that I made that was for the community when I was 16 was a Thanksgiving meal. Thanksgiving is also a time that's incredibly painful for many people in our communities. And so I think there I wanted to make sure that people understood that there are multiple views, but views can evolve.
10: Okay, so do you still believe that Thanksgiving should be canceled, Francesca Hong? It's really a very simple question. Instead, it's like, I'm a chef. Here's what I'm going to do. All right. When I get asked tonight at about 9 o'clock, tomorrow's garbage day here for me. Hey, Pete, did you take out the garbage? When Kate says that to me, I will say, I'm a chef. I don't know. I'm a chef. Maybe Woody or dog can take it out. The girls, are they awake? Oh, no, they're sleeping. Okay. All right. I'm a chef. I don't know the answer to anything. I'm just a chef. What an insult to chefs that answer is. I feel bad for you if you're a chef right now. Francesca Hong just rolled you right under the bus. Do you still believe Thanksgiving should be canceled? I am a chef. That is the first thing that comes out of your mouth when you get asked whether or not Thanksgiving should be canceled. That's what we're dealing with here. I mean, that's it in a nutshell. Okay? You've got this playing out over the next 90 days or so leading up to November. And traditionally, you'd be looking at a situation here where the Republicans would really not be in an ideal spot. And I still think they've got a ton of work to do. But as long as you've got, you know, someone like Abdul El-Sayed in Michigan to work with, and most likely Francesca Hong, you got a chance. You got a chance. Now you've just got to figure out how to take advantage of that opportunity. That is what it's really all about. Pete Mundo in Kansas City filling in for Guy Benson on The Guy Benson Show. Coming up, we will break down the primaries, the winners, the losers from last night with Fox News political analyst Josh Krasauer next on The Guy Benson Show.
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18: ABC News, I'm Stephanie Officer. Following the Trump administration's work to begin the process of removing temporary protected status for more than 350,000 Haitians nationwide, hundreds of Haitian migrants in one state are being called for a check-in. ABC's Armando Garcia.
19: Now what we're hearing is that some former TPS holders, specifically in Ohio, are being told to report to DHS, and some are being outfitted with ankle monitors. Some are being told to come in on a later date. But while the use of these ankle monitors is nothing new, this is a new tactic to target Haitians for removal. They're also being told not to travel outside of a 75-mile radius.
18: An ongoing blood supply shortage is being called a crisis. In one state, there's now a different incentive for donors. ABC's Hannah Bata.
20: The Rhode Island Blood Center is offering a voucher for a free pint of beer if you donate a pint of blood. Donations nationwide are low because of bad weather and foodborne illnesses.
18: This is ABC News.
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23: Lara Trump tells Harris Faulkner what she thinks is going on with the Democrat Party.
6: 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And their calculus was generally, if these people are against Trump and they are getting us attention and voting eyes on us, then they are good. But now this is where they have allowed these people to kind of overtake their entire party. If Republicans are smart, as we head into November, we have to continue talking about that, because I think there are some Democrats out there, Harris, who really don't want to vote for these things. You know, you have 52% of Democrats saying they see socialism in a favorable light. Well, what about the 48%? Exactly. What about the rest of them? And if Republicans are smart going into these midterms, we need to show exactly who these people are, continue talking about what they want to do, and hopefully that splits the vote.
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0: new generation of conservative talk. 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You're listening to The Guy Benson Show. Filling in for Guy Benson, here's Pete Mundo.
1: Well, the post-election recap is on across the country. And who better to have on to break it all down than Fox News Radio's political analyst, Josh Krasauer, joining us on The Guy Benson Show. I'm Pete Mundo, filling in for Guy today. So, Josh, let's just start. We had them here. I'm in Kansas City. We had these primaries yesterday in Kansas and Missouri. I won't start there. Obviously, all the focus is on Michigan. And, of course, the big win by Abdul El-Sayed in that Democrat primary. For you, with the way he was outspent by, I believe, 9 or 10 to 1, how big of an upset was this last night?
2: Well, look, by the end of the race, I don't think it was an upset. In fact, the polling suggested he was going to win by double digits, by 13 points in the polling average, and he only won by 1 point, a real squeaker of a primary. But look, I mean, I think you're right in the big picture, which is that not only did the state's governor and the state's retiring senator, Gary Peters, endorse Stevens, who was the party leadership's favorite, but yeah, you're right. Outside groups spent much more money on behalf of Haley Stevens, and he still was able to win the Democratic primary. Look, Peter, this reflects divisions ideologically, generationally, within the Democratic Party that were laid bare during this campaign. And I don't think they're going to be easy to paper over, even as the party is trying to get together, and Stevens did endorse El-Sayed today, and other Democrats doing the same. But this is someone who is a true blue progressive, palled around with leaders of the Democratic Socialist Movement, palled around, I think most controversially, with anti-American, very extreme podcaster Hassan Piker on the campaign trail in the final days and weeks of the campaign. And now you have a general election, with a much more discerning electorate in Michigan, a swing state, where Democrats, despite their public displays of cautious optimism, they're worried that someone this far to the left, who just won a very divisive and close primary, can actually win, given his ideological record, given his background, in a tough general election. So that's going to be the story going forward. But it's big win for El-Sayed and the progressive wing of the Democratic Party, but the big test is going to be in the general election.
1: It is. And the question right now that I keep coming back to is, who's the face? Who's the kingmaker or queenmaker? Who's pulling the strings right now? Because Barack Obama's nowhere to be found. I mean, does that person exist in the Democratic Party today, Josh? Or are they kind of just letting these primaries play out and then they'll worry about the rest in November?
2: There is no kingmaker or queenmaker anymore in party politics. In fact, Democrats, Trump right now is sort of the kingmaker in the Republican Party. And there was a period of time in the Republican Party where people didn't know who to turn to. But Trump has certainly solidified that role, certainly as a sitting president. For the Democratic Party, they actually did have fairly strong institutions, part DNC, the party committees. You had leaders that generally were able to shape primaries behind the scenes in their own direction. And in this year, and certainly in Michigan, Chuck Schumer was utterly feckless and unable to get his favorite candidate across the finish line. It didn't even want to be part of the conversation. And it's not just in Michigan. You have Democratic Senate candidates across the country who are don't even want to endorse Chuck Schumer to be their party's leader, never mind all the other the other party institutions that are out there. Gretchen Whitmer, who was after all a prospective presidential candidate at one point for the Democrats, her endorsement did not get Haley Stevens over the finish line. She's probably, other than Obama, she's probably the one Democrat whose endorsement you would want, and that wasn't enough. So the Democrat Party is in this very nihilistic, anti-establishment moment. I would argue a very kind of left-wing moment, very far-left moment, where the more extreme you are, the more support you get from the base. And it's hard for kind of boring, mainstream, establishment-type candidates to do well in that kind of political environment. But again, this is such a difference between the primary politics and what it takes to win in the primary and winning over the normal vote, the normie voters, the swing voters in November, And that's where some of these candidates are going to be put to the test.
1: Mm-hmm. Yeah, no doubt about it. All right, Josh, when you look at what happened here in my backyard, I'm Pete Mundo filling in for Guy Benson on The Guy Benson Show. We had primaries in Kansas and Missouri, and you saw something very similar play out in the Kansas Democratic gubernatorial primary yesterday, where the progressive in the race in Kansas, Cindy Holscher, ends up beating Laura Kelly, two-time governor, picked to succeed her in this guy, Ethan Corson. So it seems like that progressive movement, like you say, is not just limited to the coasts. It is Michigan, it is Kansas, and it is a moment. The question is, can they get across the finish line in November in some of these red to purple states? How big of a problem is that going to be going into November?
2: That is such an important point. It is a big problem, especially if what is so unusual, even more than just the radical candidates coming out of the woodwork and actually winning some of these primaries. But the bigger thing is that it's not even just Senate House races. It's governor's races, both in Wisconsin, which is a swing in your state that Democrats thought they were going to be able to hold on to that governorship. And they have a likely nominee. Their primary is next Tuesday, but they have a likely nominee in Francesca Hong, who doesn't like Thanksgiving, doesn't like Halloween, doesn't like July 4th, and also has advocated for defunding the police, abolishing prisons, and all kinds of other crazy ideas that have no purchase with the broader Wisconsin or, frankly, the national American public. And it's becoming a laughing. I mean, it's interesting what makes you a laughing stock. And some of these candidates, like El Sayed, are a little more politically savvy and are able to kind of paint around some of their more provocative and left wing positions. In Francesca Hong, you have pure, unadulterated authenticity. Kansas, another good example where, the more mainstream candidate didn't win the primary, though I think Democrats are probably resigned to losing the governorship in Kansas this election cycle. But Wisconsin, my goodness, Wisconsin is the ultimate swing state, and the power of the governor is quite significant, especially if Republicans retake that governorship. And yet they are, again, Democrats, if you look at the polls, the Democratic Socialist has a sizable advantage, and she is not doing anything to moderate or sound more appealing to most Wisconsin voters. So this is I wrote, like, you saw this happening in some of these deep blue congressional primaries. It really started with Zohran Mamdani coming out of nowhere to win the mayoral race in New York last year. It showed some of these socialist ideas could actually have purchase in Democratic Party politics. And then you saw, socialists or other far left candidates coming out of the woodwork in deep blue congressional primaries. And it's like a virus, right? I mean, once you show you can kind of win in one place, it's not just deep blue parts of the country. It's not just college towns. It's now Michigan. It's now Wisconsin. And even in your backyard, Kansas, a very red state, the Democrats there also swung pretty decidedly to the left last night. So it's a virus, and it's going to take something significant to really kind of, I think it would take a defeat, a widespread defeat in November to kind of wake them up from their kind of revolution.
1: Yeah. Josh Krasauer joining us here on the show. I'm Pete Mundo filling in for Guy Benson. So what about, seems like the Republicans are giddy. Normally the party in power will lose seats and have a tough time in a midterm year like this. They're giddy about it, but I just sense, Josh, they're a little too giddy because they still have, let's be honest, some problems they've got to work through right now. So what's your read? What are you hearing from Republican insiders and sources on how they're now setting up and planning for November?
2: Yeah, no, you're absolutely right in that the macro political environment for the Republican Party, for Donald Trump, is not good. It's the first midterm of his second term. Usually any party who's in power loses seats, and Trump's job approval is in the high 30s. That's not good. So, I mean, the macro environment, the headwinds are in the Democratic Party's favor. But we've learned in my many years of covering politics, bad candidates, crazy candidates, whether it was, folks like Christine, I am not a witch, O'Donnell back in 2010, or Sharon Angle in Nevada, or Todd Akin in Missouri. Going more recently, you have the gubernatorial candidates in Pennsylvania, like Doug Mastriano, and even in Michigan, where Republicans had very good environment. People wanted to vote Republican, but they lost so many winnable races because they nominated what I would call exotic, probably worse than that, but exotic extreme candidates in these key races. Democrats have also, in fact, even in good years for Democrats in 2018, for instance, the races where they nominated very far left candidates in winnable seats, they actually lost almost all of them, even though they won a ton of seats that year. So there is almost guaranteed when you nominate ideologically extreme candidates, there's a big penalty you pay politically. Now, I will say that given the environment looking good for Democrats overall, and frankly, given the fact that in our culture and just the wider political ecosystem, crazy seems to be normal. I mean, it seems like everyone's kind of, you know, throwing kind of crazy ideas on social media, and we're so partisan as a country that maybe extreme views don't carry the same penalty that they used to a few years ago. But historically and fundamentally, you can lose very winnable races with candidates who, you know, hold extreme ideas or campaign with very anti-American figures like Hassan Piker. That's pretty much a foundational rule of politics. So that's you're dealing with the environment being good for Democrats, but the candidate being potentially very bad.
1: Well, Josh, I don't think it's the worst calculation for Democrats to just assume that the moderate flank of their party is going to come home in November because, well, they don't like Trump, right? Like, I don't think that's a bad calculation to say, even if we run someone who is very far left, super progressive, DSA, whatever you want to call them, they're going to bet on their base just biting their tongue or pinching their nose and voting for the Democratic nominee because, well, that is the firewall to President Trump. And I don't think that's a bad calculation on their part. Do you?
2: Well, so here's the difference between progressive or the left and the right. If you look at any poll of how people identify ideologically, there are even in the best moment for liberals, there are just fewer deep blue progressives than there are people who are very, you know, solid conservatives. That's mm-hmm. just the math. You maybe have 20%, 25, at best 25% progressives that are really ideologically progressive, and you always have about 35% that are very ideologically conservative. So when you start out at a lower floor, that's why the electability issue has been such a big argument in these primaries, because it's one thing to win in a safe Democratic seat, but when you have Michigan or Maine or any of these other big races, the stakes are a lot higher, and it's harder for left-wing Democrats to get those moderate voters to put them over the top if they are that ideologically radical.
1: Gotcha.
2: So there's that. But you're right. I mean, look, we're in a very populist moment. The bet that El Sayed is making is that this is not about left versus right. It's about up versus down. It's about income inequality. It's about populism. And he's trying to bet that there's something similar to, you know, how Trump capitalized in his success winning the Republican Party nomination in 2016 and how some other more populist candidates have succeeded in the Republican Party to win nominations. But I will say, like, it would be a historic moment because Democrats, I mean, if you look at the scoreboard, the Democrats that kind of fit that El Sayed mold or fit the Graham Plattner or left-wing mold, in swing districts and swing states, they're not batting much more than zero. They have a lot of trouble winning swing states and swing districts with that kind of platform.
1: That is so true. Hey, Josh, great to have you on the show. Thanks so much for being here, and we'll talk to you again soon.
2: Thanks, Pete.
1: All right. Great job. Fox News Radio political analyst Josh Krasauer on the show. I'm Pete Mundo in Kansas City, filling in for Guy Benson on The Guy Benson Show. And we didn't touch on it because I don't want to make it too specific to my backyard here in Kansas City. But I will say, if you're like a political wonk, which obviously many of you are listening to this show, keep an eye on the Kansas U.S. Senate race between incumbent Roger Marshall and Pastor Adam Hamilton, who runs the largest United Methodist church in the country. He is the Democratic nominee, and it is going to be something. He was on MSNBC or MS Now this morning, and I'm telling you, I think that one is going to catch. I'm not saying he's going to win, but it's going to get more national attention in the weeks to come. It's going to be really fascinating. All right. We've got more coming up here on The Guy Benson Show. Along with the Big Ten party, who exactly is it? That and more coming up this hour.
0: It's Pete Mundo. Your home for conservative talk in Tucson. 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

0: can you not have some fun with this? I didn't see it till the team here at the Guy Benson Show clued me in. Rosie O'Donnell's making a comeback on The View for its 30th anniversary. What's going on here? I'm Pete Mundo in Kansas City, filling in for Guy Benson on The Guy Benson Show. I guess this came out here this week, and here's old Rosie breaking the news.
1: I want to sing a song the first night. Hello, Donnie, know you're watching. Donnie, it's me, Rosie, showing up on ABC. I want to do like a little love song, like you got a crush. Donnie, it's too much. I hear you're leaving Melania for me.
0: That's actually very funny. I had not heard the audio. I said to Christine and the team, I just said, I haven't heard this audio. Just play the audio. I don't know if she AI'd that. If she just made that up on her own, maybe Rosie's still got it. Maybe being in Ireland for the last year and a half brought back her creativity and her good sense of humor. Listen, like A League of Their Own is one of those movies that I don't think I've watched all the way through. But it's one of those movies where if it's on TV, Kate will watch it. My wife will watch it. She'll want to watch it. And I'll kind of be interested in it. She's done some good work. She just totally lost her mind. And after Trump won, when she was still in California, before she went to Ireland, she was doing those TikTok videos where she was talking to her squirrels. She was having conversations on TikTok with her squirrels. And I think she had them named. It was like Dancer and Prancer and, you know, Comet and Vixen and the whole thing. She had names for the squirrels in the backyard on the patio in California. And then she goes to Ireland. I don't know. I mean, maybe she kind of got her head on straight, sobered up. Usually not a place you do it. And now she's coming back. And I guess she was on Seth Meyers here the last couple of weeks. She's going back to The View. So does she need the money, attention? I don't know. I don't know. But I'll tell you right now, a Trump-Rosie feud to get us through the next few weeks of summer before things crank up after Labor Day to, you know, get us to the midterms. Sign me up, man. Sign me up. I like the entertainment, okay? It doesn't have to all be X's and O's. And if she's got those creative juices flowing, that was a pretty good tune she put together there in a very short period of time. I'm in. I'll take it. I will. Because right now, levity is not a bad thing. God, I'm not the guy that's going to sit here and break down the latest on the Iran war. Is it over? Is it not over? Is there a memorandum of understanding? Is there not? I think people are exhausted. And if Rosie O'Donnell's the comeback that brings Trump's humor back to the forefront and gives her a little juice as well, a little pep in her step. Hey, you know what? I never thought I'd say it, but I'll take it. I really will.
2: Oh, boy.
0: I will. All right. Well, we'll see how it plays out. The president is also supposed to speak from, I believe it's Las Vegas here coming up. So we'll keep tabs on that as well on the Guy Benson Show. I'm Pete Mundo filling in from Kansas City. It is great to be here with you as always. And when it comes to what is a Big Ten party, both political parties are asking themselves that very question right now. Who can actually do it? And how do you win and create that Big Ten? We'll get to it next on The Guy Benson Show.
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1: Pete Mundo filling in for Guy Benson on the Guy Benson Show. I'm based out of Kansas City. It is great to be here with you as we look at the post-election results from Tuesday night. And we had them across the country. We've talked a lot about how Michigan's got an enormous amount of attention. But the real question is, who's got the Big Ten party right now? And while the Democrats are trying to convince themselves that they are the Big Ten party, and they are embracing people into their party that they otherwise may not embrace, they're actually not. It's the Republicans who, if they're smart, and if they play their cards right, can be and will be the Big Ten party. They just have to continue to make sure that they're growing their base. And it's something that you go back to 2024. All right. And the president of the United States did a great job. He welcomed in libertarians. He welcomed in former Democrats like Bobby Kennedy, the Make America Healthy Again movement, the MAHA movement, as it's dubbed. A lot of those people were former old school Democrats who got exhausted by the scam that was COVID and a lot of the things that came out of that. And Trump, along with, by the way, the late, great Charlie Kirk, built a coalition around this movement that was not just about traditional Republican politics, but was about, hey, here's what's important to me. How can we work together? How can we be a part of your political party and your Big Ten? And I remember in 2024, President Trump talking about that Big Ten and Republicans talking about that Big Ten. I do believe Republicans have ceded some of that Big Ten ground that they effectively worked with 2 years ago now, but they can definitely gain it back, and they can gain it back a lot faster than the Democratic Party can, because when they talk Big Ten, what they really mean is, and what they're really saying is, you know what? We can bring in the furthest left of the furthest left of the absolute furthest left, and we're okay with it. That was basically Chuck Schumer yesterday in Cut 22.
2: Is the rise of the DSA good for your party?
3: Look, we are a big tent party, and being a big tent party is a strength, not a weakness.
1: Hey, but is it a strength? It's only a strength if you're bringing in people who wouldn't otherwise vote for you. And yes, maybe there are some really extreme socialists who wouldn't vote for the Democratic Party because they would look at them and say, oh, come on, they're just establishment, it's D.C. Maybe there's an element to that. But are you telling me the reason Kamala Harris lost the election in 24 was because, well, the socialists didn't show up for her? I'm pretty sure that wasn't her problem. I feel pretty confident in saying that. You know, I'm not some super-duper political insider here, but I feel pretty good in that analysis. Whereas you look at the Republican Party, and while at times it's a little too clicky, it's a little too much of, you know, a blood test to kind of see, well, where are you really at in every issue? And there's a little too much mafioso tactics to it at times. It has the opportunity to grow the base and grow the tent and hold off some of that potential blue wave that could be coming their way here in November. They have a great opportunity to do it. But it's the same thing that Bernie Sanders was saying this week on CNN when he was asked, you know, about some of the extremism that continues to impact the Democratic Party. And he used the same kind of verbiage about having a big tent. Here he was in Cut 24.
4: Piker has said America deserved 9/11. Are you comfortable with that association?
5: No, I am not. I think that's a dumb statement. On the other hand, he has a whole lot of followers, and there's a lot of things that he's saying that are making sense to a lot of people. I think, you know, we have to get above cancel culture. You know, when you're doing radio, whatever they do, podcasts 3 hours a day, you say dumb things. I suspect if you go back over your career, there may be one or two things that you've said. We need a big tent, and I think people like Piker should be welcome into that, certainly.
1: I thought it was Piker. It's Pika? Is that right, Bernie? It's not Piker. Hassan Piker. Pika? You know, and he's right. Listen, I'm doing 7 hours of radio today, 7 hours tomorrow, filling in for Guy again as well. I promise you I will say a dumb thing or two. Bernie's not wrong about that when you're doing live broadcasting for hours upon hours upon hours. But when you say something like, you know, this guy Hassan Piker, this podcaster who, you know, has kind of been chummy with El Saeed, the guy who won the Michigan Democratic primary for U.S. Senate last night, like, that's not just something you say that's dumb and off the cuff. America deserved 9/11. And if that is Bernie Sanders' idea of having a big tent, then please, tent away, my man. Have the biggest tent you want. But here's the problem. That tent is going to have a lot of folks looking for a lot of handouts. That ain't a working man's tent right there that Bernie Sanders is putting together. I can promise you that. And Chuck Schumer's at the point where he is just scared of his own shadow. All right, that's what he is. Could you imagine a world where, let's say, Republican leadership is dealing with, you know, some white nationalist who ends up winning some primary, and the response from John Thune, President Trump, go down the list, right? Steve Scalise. The response from these guys was, hey, you know, we just need a big tent. You can have the white nationalists, okay? You can take them. You can keep them. I don't need them. I don't want them. They're not welcomed here. Instead, with Bernie Sanders, it's like, oh, you mean we have a guy in the party that said America deserved 9/11? And he's, like, influencing key figures who are winning races in our primaries? Well, you know, that's part of having a big tent. That is not a big tent. It's not. And it's not. Why do you want to be a part of that tent? That's the other thing that needs to be getting more attention here. Is this a tent that you want to be affiliated with? And they can't really answer the question. They just basically say, this is how we have to win. And if this is how we have to win, so be it. But if it turns off enough people, if the Republicans get their act together, if they get their house in order, then they've got a major problem on their hands. And, you know, Bill Maher is one of the few guys who, at least on this issue, finds himself talking some common sense lately. This is what Bill Maher had to say on HBO in Cut 27.
6: The DSA itself has switched. Even 5 years ago, it shunned communists. That changed. Things change. Now the coalition within the DSA, called the Marxist Unity Group, is in ascendance. And I must take them at their word when their words include, our commitment is to the long-term struggle for a fully liberated, classless society, in a word, communism. What do they have to do? Tweet out, elect more communists? Oh, yeah, Sia Weaver did that. Yes. Good, I'm glad you're shocked. People got to realize this is going on.
1: That was Bill Maher, HBO, and he's right. They're putting it right in front of you. And the political party that they're really trying to take over, the political party that they're trying to clearly run, is basically letting it happen under the guise of, well, we've got a big tent that we've got to grow here to end up winning races in November. But what if that big tent is actually shrinking your tent? What if that's what it's really doing to you and your political party? And then they sit there and they wonder, geez, what happened to our party in places like where I'm at in Missouri? What happened to our political party in places like West Virginia? You know, kind of that old blue dog Democrat. What happened to the Bill Clinton Democrat in places like Arkansas? Well, you threw them to the curb. I mean, these old school semi-conservative Democrats, whether it's on Second Amendment, whether it's on the abortion issue, I mean, they have been totally cast out of the party. The Union Democrat almost doesn't exist. It's a dying breed. And they've traded that for what? For self-proclaimed socialists. I mean, we're using their own words. I remember it used to be, and I've been doing this on the news and political side for about 10 years now, but it used to be, hey, people use the word socialist, and this Democrat's a socialist. I didn't say you'd roll your eyes, but, you know, you'd kind of be like, all right, really tell me how. How are they socialists? What are they really doing? What do they believe? Now they're calling themselves that. So it's like a totally different deal where they're leaning into it. What MAGA, what Trump has done to the Republican Party on kind of a different level is he's taken the party and he's made it more populist in a lot of ways. And even that, I think there's some divide within the GOP as to what the right way forward is as it relates to, you know, whether it's foreign policy, tariffs, whatever it might be. But that's what he's done. He actually hasn't ripped it all the way to the right. He's just made it more populist, which is totally different. In some ways, the Republican Party is less conservative than it was 10, 15, 20, 30 years ago. Just is. It's more Trumpian, which is kind of this mix of old school Reagan conservatism with kind of more modern day populist tendencies. Although some of that, unfortunately, has fallen by the wayside. But that's what's going on here. That's what we're living through in real time. It's not, they like to use the phrase, hey, it's far right. But that's really, when you analyze it, that's really not what it is right now on the GOP side. With the Democratic Party, it is clearly a hard move to the left that is indisputable. And all you have to do is read their own words, play their own sound bites on radio, watch the sound bites on TV, on YouTube, wherever it is that you're consuming the product, you can just watch and listen.

0: midterms, but the state has not elected a U.S. senator from the Democratic Party since 1932. Even as a radio guy, I can do that math. You got to go back 94 years. That's the kind of stuff that's going on right now. As I look at my local landscape, we look at Michigan, we look at the lady that hates Thanksgiving up in Wisconsin. You can go up and down the list. The question is, are they going to lean into it in certain areas, or are they going to pretend and cosplay the moderate? Because as we know from talking to Glenn Youngkin last hour, that is still a popular move in places like Virginia and then maybe here in Kansas as well. Pete Mundo filling in for Guy Benson. It is great to be here with you. We've got a lot to get to as well as we roll through the end of the show here on the Guy Benson Show. Coming up, Tony Fauci's lawyer is responding to some criticism. Yes, Tony. Tony's lawyer has something to say. The last guy anybody in America wants to hear from. Really, I mean, put those two together. Tony Fauci and attorney. Can you think of two groups of people or two things that could be less appealing when you put them together? I don't think so. But I'll tell you what he had to say coming up next.
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3: Is there anybody in America that people want to hear from less than Tony Fauci? If there is, it's probably his attorney. Oh, jeez. Is there anyone you could think of you'd want to hear from less than Tony Fauci and or his attorney? Well, I got to give it to you. It's one of those stories that I read, so I have to share it with you. By the way, I'm Pete Mundo in Kansas City filling in for Guy Benson on The Guy Benson Show. David Schertler. Man, that's the perfect name for Tony Fauci's attorney. And if I didn't have FCC rules and regulations, I could totally have some fun with that name. David Schertler. He was asked by The Athletic to respond to Aaron Rodgers. Now, Aaron Rodgers, quarterback of the Pittsburgh Steelers, he was ripping Fauci on Pat McAfee's TV show on ESPN last week. He said, in case you missed it, I'll just read you the quote here. He said about Tony Fauci, "Are you kidding me? You get a pardon and you pleaded over 100 times at the White House. What are you scared of, Tony? I thought you were the science. I am the science. And you can't get up there on Capitol Hill and answer a question? What are we doing?" That is what Aaron Rodgers said on the Pat McAfee show. So Fauci's attorney, because, you know, Fauci can't talk to The Athletic, he's just going to plead the fifth. His attorney was asked by The Athletic to respond to Aaron Rodgers' criticism. And here's what Schertler said to the outlet, quote, "Aaron Rodgers doesn't know what he's talking about." Oh, kind of like your client during COVID, who, as we now know from the diaries released by Rand Paul, was more or less kind of making it up as he went along and was writing in his diaries death counts and, "Oh my gosh, look at myself on People magazine." So he's just like your client. Schertler knows a thing or two about somebody who apparently doesn't know what they're talking about. Schertler went on to say to The Athletic, quote, "He should stick to football." Yeah, I'm okay with that. But, you know, when your client gets up there and puts on the performance that Tony put up last week on Capitol Hill, everyone's talking about it. Everyone is talking about it. When he got up there and was questioned by Homeland Security and Government Affairs Committee, chaired by Rand Paul, over his response to the pandemic and his policy decisions, which we're still paying for. We're paying for those decisions when it comes to the debt, which is continuing to just spiral completely out of control. We're still spending way more money than we should on a regular basis. And some of that is still tied to what we got used to during the COVID era spending. It's not at that level, but it's still just way too much. Did you know the U.S. has added $3.6 trillion in national debt the last 13 months? That is $9 billion every single day. That's right. In debt every single day. Not spending. $9 billion more spending every day than we're taking in. And a lot of that just went on superdrive during COVID. And then you could go down the list of what happened to our kids, the classrooms, the fact that so many people could not say goodbye to loved ones. All of those things spearheaded by this guy. And the best thing his attorney can say to The Athletic is Aaron Rodgers doesn't know what he's talking about. I'm really not one to want to give Tony Fauci any advice. I really don't. But I'd try to find a new attorney. Then again, maybe even attorneys have standards. Maybe you can't find a new one. Who knows? Pete Mundo filling in for Guy Benson on The Guy Benson Show. J.D. Vance having some fun with the primary results from last night. We'll share it with you next.
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13: ABC News, I'm Stephanie Officer. Crews battling the ongoing wildfires in Washington State are starting to breathe a sigh of relief as weather conditions improve. ABC's Alex Stone.
14: They've had a lot of progress in the last 2 days or so because the winds have been non-existent here, and firefighters are telling us, in fact, I spent some time yesterday talking to an LA fire division chief. He says that these fires are not very active any longer because they had the weather change.
13: At least one person is dead, several others injured in an apartment explosion in the Bronx, New York City. Fire Commissioner Lillian Bonsignore says firefighters are among those injured. It started on the third floor, reached five alarms, and included a collapse. Fire Chief John Esposito says the cause is under investigation.
15: As the commissioner said, there was some sort of explosion. It blew out window frames. It blew some of them across the street. And when our members got up to the second floor, some of the apartment doors had been blown off the hinges as well.
13: This is ABC News.
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18: Lara Trump tells Harris Faulkner what she thinks is going on with the Democrat Party.
20: While they never really took it seriously, they allowed this very radical kind of fringe wing of their party to gain momentum. And their calculus was generally, if these people are against Trump and they are getting us attention and voting eyes on us, then they are good. But now this is where they have allowed these people to kind of overtake their entire party. If Republicans are smart, as we head into November, we have to continue talking about that, because I think there are some Democrats out there, Harris, who really don't want to vote for these things. You know, you have 52% of Democrats saying they see socialism in a favorable light. Well, what about the 48%? Exactly. What about the rest of them? And if Republicans are smart going into these midterms, we need to show exactly who these people are, continue talking about what they want to do, and hopefully that splits the vote.
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3: You know, I love what the Vice President of the United States is doing. And earlier today, he was calling on Congress to codify more anti-fraud protections in upcoming bills. This was a roundtable that happened earlier today at the White House. And a part of the justification for J.D. Vance, which he really shouldn't need a lot of. Okay, right now, the White House Anti-Fraud Task Force has uncovered $230 billion, with a B, dollars in fraudulent funds that have gone out the door through taxpayer-funded benefit programs. And they've halted, according to the vice president, at least $56 billion that would have otherwise gone towards scammers. I got into the wrong line of work. I really did. That right there, that's just what they've uncovered and halted. What have they missed? It's almost $300 billion. Hey, you're driving home from work right now. You're pulling in. You're getting done for the day. And you're thinking to yourself, wait, there are scammers out there fleecing the federal government of $300 billion while you're figuring out how to pay the rent? What went wrong here? But the VP didn't just lean into, hey, Congress, codify these anti-fraud protections because, you know, it's the right thing to do. It's not red. It's not blue. It's just, I don't know who would be in favor of $300 billion in fraud unless you're in on the fraud, which some people may allege certain folks in the government are, but we'll save that for another day. Here was the VP also leaning into last night's election results, notably as it relates to the big star of the night, Abdul El-Sayed, the Democratic Socialist who won the primary in Michigan for U.S. Senate. Here's what the VP had to say about it.
0: God forbid you're going to have President El-Sayed in 3 years. We don't want him to undo all the incredible work that we've been doing when we've been taking out the fraudsters and saving the American people money. And in order to make this really work, we need our colleagues in Congress to really codify some of this stuff, to make sure that it becomes law. And again, this is the sort of thing where while I see only Republicans surrounding us today, we really have been able to work in some cases with Democratic governors and Democratic attorneys generals on the anti-fraud task force. And we would love, I'm not necessarily holding my breath, but we would love to work with Democrats in Washington to codify some of the anti-fraud actions that we've taken and to take it to the next level.
3: And my question to that would be a simple one. What is Congress possibly waiting for? Like, what is the reason to not get that done? I know that the big recess is coming up and they'll all be gone once again coming up here in a few days. And there's a lot of things on the agenda. But what is the reason to wait? Hey, don't worry. If we keep power in November, we'll make sure we codify some of those anti-fraud protections. Hey, guys, you got power now. If you don't mind, fellas and ladies, would you mind just kind of doing that thing like now instead of saying, well, we got to reelect you to do it at some point? I would really appreciate that. Okay. That'd be great. We'd love it. Thanks so much. Get to work. But it never is that simple. And I don't want to oversimplify it. I don't want to do that. I know this stuff takes time and I'm typically okay with Congress not, you know, rip roaring back and forth, depending on who's got the political power. I'm okay, generally speaking, with a pretty slow system that doesn't just sway and ebb and flow with the political winds. I think that's a benefit to our system by and large. But at the same time, come on. Talking about protecting hundreds of billions of dollars in taxpayer monies over fraudulent funds that have gone out the door through taxpayer-funded benefit programs, $230 billion. And, you know, as we noted last hour, by the way, we've kind of got this whole little spending problem thing where we are going to debt to the tune of $9 billion more every single day on average. We've added $3.6 trillion in national debt the past 13 months. I know this is not going to solve the problem, but man, every little bit counts, right? If you're working on your household budget and you're underwater and you're still spending money on that coffee out, you're doing something wrong. The coffee will not be the thing that makes you broke, but just in terms of doing the right thing, in terms of just being stable in how you're approaching your own spending, at the very least, you can cut back on that. At the very least, we can cut back and make sure that fraudulent funds are not going out the door. Now, the president of the United States last night was very vocal because he knows his political future may hinge on these midterms coming up in November. And President Trump, after it looked like El Said in Michigan was set to have a big night, he was on last night with Trace Gallagher on Fox News at night. And he teed him up asking, hey, what do you think about what's going on here? Here was the back and forth between President Trump and Trace Gallagher on these election results from last night.
1: What do you think about the traction these candidates who are backed by the DSA and are members of the DSA are getting?
4: Well, I think it's crazy because they're going to ruin our country. They want to, I don't know if they want to. I think either they're very naive or they actually want to ruin the country. No matter where you look, go back 1,000 years with different names. Anybody doing what they're doing and what they're espousing, everything turns out to ashes and junk and filth. You know, one thing I said the other day for the first time ever, never thought of it, but you go to these cities that are taken over by the socialists and the communists, they're always filthy, dirty, they're disgusting.
3: I mean, that's what you got to love about the president of the United States. He has this ability to break it down in such a simplistic and effective manner that nobody else in politics can do. They just can't say it like this president can. And he is wishing on every single star he's got. He's praying, I hope, that this November works out his way. And if it does work out his way, it's going to be because of what's going on here in these Democratic primaries. That's going to be the reason. It is going to be the gift to the Republican Party that can keep on giving. Because there is no way that there are going to be moderate voters in places like Michigan who are going to go along with El Said. I mean, don't forget, the president has had great success in the state of Michigan. You're telling me that you're going to have Trump voters that cross back over to the Democratic Party, maybe old school blue dog Democrats who are going to cross over back to the Democratic Party because, say, they're mad about the war or the cost of living or whatever it might be and vote for that guy? There's no way. But the Republicans, they cannot be celebrating right now. They've been given a lifeline here, okay? Basically, what's going on, the Republican Party, I would argue right now, is sinking. It has not had a good few months. But they've been thrown a life jacket. They have been with some of these primary wins on the other side of the aisle. Can they take advantage? Can they figure out how to now spin the narrative back onto their political opponents and take advantage in a way that mitigates the losses or, dare I say, maintains their power in the House and the Senate? It's possible. I mean, don't forget, redistricting has mostly been good here for the GOP the last year and a half or so. Here in Missouri, where I'm at in Kansas City, they did redraw the Missouri congressional districts to pick up one seat in Kansas City. So now it's looking like Missouri will be a 7-1 map instead of a 6-2 map. We know what's gone on in Texas and other places over the last year or so. So there are things that cut favorably in favor of the GOP. But at the same time, they can be their own worst enemy. It's just indisputable. They can be their own worst enemy. But can they take advantage right now of what they're being handed? And the president also noted last night this in Cut 12.
5: The communists are the new base. Yeah, I'd say so. I mean, don't forget, Abdul was way down a few weeks ago. Now I guess it looks like it's going to be a little bit of a horse race.
3: Yeah, and he obviously ends up winning. So that's where right now you're the president. You're trying to get your party to maintain political power. If you're Donald Trump, you are trying to avoid spending 2 years getting impeached. And your opponent said, hold my beer. Let's see what we can do here. Let me see how I can help you. You will have hundreds of millions of dollars spent in these races, most notably probably Michigan alone. Is that enough to get it done? It is very much TBD. But if you are not leaning in to the socialism thing, you're doing it wrong. You just are. And I don't care who you are, but you lean in on that. You triple down on that and you don't hold back. That's what you do. And then you see how it plays out from there. So I'm looking at this right now and I'm saying this gift continues to give, and it may give again in places like Wisconsin with some of the primaries they have coming up, because then you've got a big brand that you can basically sell yourselves against. It's not going to be just the AOC in New York, right? It's not just like the crank Bernie Sanders up in Vermont. It's not just that. I never thought that was a good strategy, because for many of us in middle America, like, we don't think about AOC. We don't think about Zoran Mamdani. I know that, you know, you turn on Fox News and you'll see a lot of stories about them because they're in New York. I get that. There's a little bit of a, you know, home field bias going on there. That's fine. It's how media works. It's okay. But when these candidates are now in Michigan, when these candidates are now in Wisconsin, when they're creeping into middle America and the heartland's backyard, now it's real. Now it's hitting home. Now it's not just, oh, that guy Mamdani in New York City. Yeah, he's kind of nuts, but that's 1,000 miles away. What's it matter to me in the end? I'm safe here. No more. No more. Now you've got to have that conversation. Now you've got to see those signs in your neighborhood, right? Now it's real. Now you're feeling it. Now you're wondering, okay, what am I going to do to stop it? And the other thing that Donald Trump's got to be thinking about right now, going into the fall, how does he get his voters off the couch? One thing that Trump voters, a lot of them, do not do, they do not vote for people Donald Trump endorses. I mean, they do, but not in mass like they vote for him. They are Trump voters. They are low propensity voters. Trump's got to get them off the couch. And I don't care if he's got to go door to door and drag him off the couch. He's got to get his people that are not traditional political voters to get up and vote. And that has not been one of his strong suits, to get people to vote for people other than him. And I don't think there's anything he's doing wrong necessarily on that front. It's just how this coalition of MAGA is made up. There are those who are very politically engaged, and there are those who are like engaged, but they're just engaged for Trump and nobody else. That's going to be a political calculation that the party and the president has got to figure out ahead of November. And he's got, what, 90 days and change to go? I know this is all like the calm before the storm here, but coming out of these elections last night, it is once again top of mind, from Michigan to Virginia to right here in Kansas and Missouri, where we had our elections last night, and the most progressive candidate in the Democratic gubernatorial primary in Kansas beat the establishment candidate who was endorsed by our two-term Democratic governor. This is across the board, and it is absolutely fascinating to follow. Pete Mundo filling in for Guy Benson here on the Guy Benson Show. It is great to be here with you as always. You will hear from Kansas U.S. Senator Roger Marshall later this hour on what exactly is going on in the Senate this week before the recess, all coming up on the Guy Benson Show.
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0: One of the things I find absolutely fascinating about the way the primary played out last night in Michigan, by the way, I'm Pete Mundo in Kansas City filling in for Guy Benson today, is the fact that the Abdul El-Sayed electorate is wealthy, college educated, and overwhelmingly white. And his opponent here, Haley Stevens, who lost, well, who was her voter? Her voter was less white, was less college educated, and was less wealthy. Those are just the facts. And it was part of the conversation that happened today on CNN. Take a listen to their analysis of this.
1: In your navy blue, you've got Haley Stevens. In your Columbia blue, you've got Abdul El-Sayed. And what you see here is you see that Haley Stevens did particularly well in this corridor. And what's in this corridor? Well, there are a lot of working class voters and a lot of African American voters. Abdul El-Sayed did very poorly amongst these groups in the primary. It's going to be very interesting to see whether or not he can bring them into the tent come the general election, bring those swing voters with them, because where Abdul El-Sayed did well, to be honest with you, we're really just college towns. That's where he really ran up the score. This is Ann Arbor. Ann Arbor's in this county, and Ann Arbor, of course, is the University of Michigan. We zone out a little bit. Another place he did particularly well was Lansing. Again, we're talking 20-plus point margins. You can't just win college towns if you're going to win in a general election.
0: So the college town nut jobs all voted for this guy. That's the moral of the story. Ann Arbor's University of Michigan. Lansing is where Michigan State is. And they're the people that helped drive the win for this guy. It wasn't the working class Democrat voter in outstate Michigan. It wasn't. It was the college towns where, you know, listen, they go, they get their nice little indoctrination. And they say, boy, you know, we haven't tried this whole socialism thing properly. Let's give it a shot. You know, it's it hasn't been done right, right? That's always the excuse. It hasn't been tested correctly. So we'll do that. We'll give it a shot, and we'll see how it plays out. And that's basically what you got last night in Michigan. There's a story here that's not just, hey, this guy won the race in Michigan. It's how he won the race and it's who voted for him. And the fascinating part, right, the push from some of these further left, very progressive members who end up winning these primaries is that they're doing it on the backs of young, suburban, white, college-educated voters. And they do it in the name of, and what's the premise? The premise is helping those who are most disenfranchised. Well, what do you get from the working class, from the more urban voter, from the black voter? They're not voting for this guy. They're not. But they're the one who these people who vote for the DSA candidates insist they're trying to help. And they're like, no, we don't want the help of this guy. This is not going to work. But it's all about that indoctrination. It's about what you get in these college towns, in these college campuses. I mean, I'm here in Kansas City, and KU, University of Kansas, is a very good school. It is also a very, very deep blue dot in what is broadly a relatively red sea. So it's not unique to Michigan. You see this in Kansas. You see it to a lesser extent in parts of Missouri. It's across the board. And let's not forget, our taxpayer dollars are funding these institutions. We will talk to Kansas U.S. Senator Roger Marshall. He got his expected primary win last night. What's going on in the Senate this week and more with him next.
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1: So I want to, if you're not in the Kansas City area where I am based out of, we are a Guy Benson affiliate on KCMO Talk Radio in Kansas City. I host the morning show from 6 to 10. If you're not here in the Kansas City area, I want to just clue you in on something. You're going to have the scoop on this before anybody else. You will have this for the water cooler. I promise you, one of the races that will get more attention over the next 3 months that may not be on your radar right now is the Kansas U.S. Senate race. Roger Marshall is the incumbent Republican, and he's the guy, obviously, for November. Last night were the primaries here in Kansas, and he obviously rolled in his primary as the incumbent. And you see Roger Marshall on Fox and doing different hits all the time on Fox Business as well. He's a staple on cable news. He's going up against a guy named Adam Hamilton, who is the pastor of the largest United Methodist Church in the entire country. He won the Democratic nomination last night. And the strategy here is going to be to basically moderate himself in a way that makes him appealing to many Kansans. That's going to be the strategy. I personally in Kansas City have had both guys on my show. They both came on today after they won their primaries last night. And I talked with Roger Marshall extensively about what exactly he's going to do to try to win re-election here coming up this year. And the state of Kansas has not elected a Democrat to the U.S. Senate since 1932. But I'm telling you, this is their best chance. And Pastor Hamilton was on MSNBC this morning. I believe he was also on CNN as well. There will be an enormous amount of money in this race. And I'm not sitting here telling you it's going to be Michigan or Georgia. It's not, just because of size and scope and attention. But I believe that before all is said and done, national media will be talking about this race in Kansas for U.S. Senate. Roger Marshall joined me this morning. We had a back and forth about his challenger, Pastor Adam Hamilton. Here's just a couple of minutes of what that sounded like. Two other things that Adam Hamilton mentioned last night after he won his primary was ending the tariffs and getting out of the war. How do you think that the administration and the Republican Party should be handling those things going forward?
2: Yeah, well, no one wants to be done with this war more than President Trump, and I do. But on the other hand, we can't let Iran have nuclear weapons. I think we've achieved that now for at least for decades. Number two, we can't let any troops on the ground. Number three, we got to keep the strait open, because talk about, you know, the cost of living, that's impacting the cost of gas and groceries. And by the way, our credit card bill would bring down the cost of gas and groceries 2 or 3%, and ethanol, which we're going to have in the farm bill we're marking up tomorrow, year-round ethanol helps bring down the cost of gasoline as well. So I think, you know, on the Iran war, no one wants to get done with that sooner than I do. Pete, what was the other one?
1: Tariffs.
2: Tariffs, yeah. So listen, these tariffs are a two-edged sword, but because of them, manufacturing is booming across the state of Kansas. Absolutely booming. Everywhere I go, from Boeing in Wichita to small manufacturers in Salina and every place in between as well. So we're bringing these jobs back home. So people want made in America. These tariffs are giving American manufacturers a chance to get on their feet again. And by the way, that's not what's driving inflation. What's driving inflation today is the cost of gasoline. And that goes back to your war in Iran. But the good news is, you all know that as soon as this war is over, the price of gas is going to come tumbling down.
1: Washington Post writes here, Senator, Kansas's U.S. Senate race could be a sleeper contest in the battle for control of the chamber. Of course, Kansas has not elected a Democrat to the U.S. Senate since 1932. Are you, listen, I know you're going to work hard, but are you expecting also potentially some help from the national folks? I mean, maybe President Trump makes a trip here. What are you expecting when it comes to the national party and its help for you? Because we also know there's probably going to be a lot of money for your opponent from national groups.
2: Yeah, so we got outspent, I don't know what it was, 4-1 last time. They ended up dropping $50-60 million, and we didn't have $10 million spent. We still won by, I think, 12 or 13 points. And it could be a similar result, but Pete, you tell me the price of gasoline in October, and I'll tell you how much help I'm going to need or not need. So I think it depends so much on the price of gasoline, but our message is out there resonating that we have real solutions to the cost of living as well. So like you said, my staff's going to always tell me we're 3 points down. I left Washington, D.C. yesterday just to come to Ty's event last night. I'm at the airport already. I'm going to be on a plane, not miss a vote, and be there for the 11:30 a.m. vote. So we're not going to be outworked. And I really still think we just need to keep sharing that Adam Hamilton is a mega church woke pastor, and he's too woke for Kansas. I think that the Democrat governor candidate is too woke for Kansas, and we're going to win this thing. We'll have to earn it. It'll be a battle to the finish. We're not taking anything for granted. We're armed and ready for bear.
1: All right. You mentioned going back to D.C. this morning. This is the last week, of course, before your recess. There's a lot of things that could get done. I mean, there are things that are not as maybe interesting as like the Protect College Sports Act, but I know that's getting some attention. What are the things that can get done here by the end of this week before you guys go on recess?
2: Yeah, well, I don't look at us coming home on Thursday. So number one is let's get the government funded beyond the election. Let's give the American people some certainty that the federal government's going to be open. We'll see if Chuck Schumer plays Lucy on the Peanuts cartoon and pulls the football out from under us. He shut down the government three other times. So number one, let's get the government funded. Number two is I want a vote on voter ID. I want a vote on requiring proof of citizenship. And I want a third vote on some type of guardrails around mail-in ballots. Those are my two priorities. One's more immediate. One's a long-term solution that we need to look at. And then there's 20 other things I can rattle off. We have a big farm bill markup. We have 22 of our priorities that Kansans have asked us to get in that farm bill. We have bipartisan support for every one of them. By the way, even though we have the cost of groceries has went up, no doubt, over the last 6 or 7 years, but we're still paying a fraction, like half or a third of what other developed countries do. And one reason because of that are these farm programs. We added $65 billion to crop insurance. We have funding in here for child care in rural America. We have funding for so many important things, connectivity, the high-speed internet as well. So I'll be focused. Farm bill will be my big focus behind the scenes, I believe.
1: That was Kansas U.S. Senator Roger Marshall joining me. I'm Pete Mundo filling in for Guy Benson on the Guy Benson Show. On my show today, the day after he won his primary, as expected, as the incumbent, but now he goes up against Pastor Adam Hamilton, who is the pastor of the largest United Methodist Church in the country. If you're not in Kansas City, and I know many of you listening are not, this is going to be a fascinating race to watch. It will not get the attention of the guy down in Texas, Tallarico, the Michigan race, the Georgia race. But it will be, I believe, on that second tier. And Democrats will spend a lot of money to get that potential seat flipped. And it won't be easy because the state has not elected a Democratic U.S. senator since 1932. But it's just something to watch. And you will be ahead of the curve on this one. So keep a close eye on it. These primaries are fascinating around the country, and I'm telling you, we are just full steam ahead to November. I know that for many of you, you're still in full-blown summer mode, and if you are, God bless you. That's great. My kids, their first day of school is coming up a week from tomorrow, so this is like our last full week of summer. I know, depending on where you are in the country, you either have a month of summer left or you've got like a week of summer left. We have 1 week of summer left. So I'm like already in fall mode. I'm ready for things to cool down. Of course, that won't happen for like 2 months, but I'm ready for it. I'm fired up for it, even though I know it's not going to happen. But this is all the calm before the storm. And the storm will really pick up that post-Labor Day when people are back in their routines across the country, especially on that Northeast corridor. And the media is locked in. DC is locked in. And that's when things will really pick up, even though those of us in the Heartland and the Sun Belt, we're basically ready for Thanksgiving by the time we get to mid-September, since the kids have been in school for a few weeks. That's just how it goes. And I'm here for it. I like that. I like that mid-May dismissal for the kids. My girls are home for Memorial Day weekend. Summer's kicking off. It's all good stuff. What's also good stuff is the home stretch with producer Christine. You know, I've got her coming to Kansas City. Could be very dangerous. We'll share some of those details with you. Coming up on the home stretch, Pete Mundo in for Guy Benson. That is next.
0: Filling in for Guy Benson, it's Pete Mundo.
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9: Well, there's no doubt it is Christine's favorite segment of the day, and it's also my favorite segment of the day as well. I'm Pete Mundo in Kansas City filling in for Guy Benson on The Guy Benson Show. And you may have heard, but maybe you haven't. Yes, Guy Benson and Christine are coming to Kansas City here in just a few weeks for the second straight year. It's amazing, Christine. I love it. But I'll tell you what, a lot of people would not have taken the odds that we'd invite you back for a second straight year.
8: I'm still in shock. When Guy when Guy called me up and said, hey, we're heading back to KCMO, I said, me too? He said, believe it or not, you too.
9: Well, let's be honest. Everybody loved you. It was a great time. And last year, we did a Royals, and it just so happened to be a Yankees game, which, of course, are you a Yankees fan or is that
8: huge,
9: just Guy?
8: Huge Yankees fan.
9: Okay. All right. So you're a Yankees fan. I'm a pathetic Mets fan, so I have no leg to stand on here.
8: Gosh.
9: Yes. It's very sad.
8: Like, do you actually watch?
9: No. You know, I bought the MLB package, because here in Kansas City, I can't watch the games, obviously.
8: Right.
9: And I have probably watched a total of 7 innings of baseball this year.
8: Oof.
9: It's really bad.
8: You probably should cancel that.
9: Yeah.
8: Well,
9: I already paid for it up front, though.
8: You know what, Pete? I can't say much. I'm like a huge Jets fan, so I don't have anything to like
9: to
8: stand on.
9: Here's the good thing. Instead of watching the USFL, which is basically what you have with the Jets, you will get to watch real NFL football because you and Guy are also going to be here on September 14th when the Chiefs kick off the season at Arrowhead Stadium and take on the Denver Broncos. So you, I promise, Christine, you are going to get the sports experience of a lifetime.
8: Okay, but Pete, can you just confirm something? Because Guy would not confirm. I'm actually able to go in the stadium with you guys and sit next to you? Or am I in a parking lot somewhere?
9: Well, no, that's up to you. You have a ticket. Whether or not you make it into the stadium after the tailgate is going to be your decision.
8: Well, but I don't even understand how. I was asking friends over the weekend. I've only been to one football game with Guy, and it was in San Francisco. So we did not do any tailgating. We were working before. What do? You open your trunk, get out a grill, put some music on, and drink and eat before you go drink and eat?
9: Correct. Yes. But it's a much better deal, right? I mean, that's part of the fun. And I'll tell you what, the San Francisco 49ers crowd, God bless them, that is a wine and cheese crowd. That is not what you have here in Kansas City. This is unlike any tailgate experience you will ever see. It is unlike anything you will ever experience. And I'm saying that as someone who, you know, I've been here 8.5 years now, but I had, as a diehard sports fan, never experienced anything like a Chiefs tailgate, Arrowhead Stadium, big Monday night football game. I promise you, you are going to be in for a treat.
8: I am so excited. And at what part of the game do you take me to go meet Taylor?

0: Why are you laughing?
1: You know, my wife and I, Kate, we were at a game last year. Maybe it was 2 years ago now. Gosh, dang, it might have been 2 years ago. We were at a game, and we got in to a suite, and she was two suites over.
0: Oh, my
1: God.
0: And
1: we still have a video of Taylor at the game two suites down from her usual spot that she sits at. But it's amazing because she sits there in the suite, but, like, fans, they don't, but they theoretically could, like, reach their hand into her window and shake her hand. That's how close she is to just the regular people of Kansas City, which is a massive testament to her and what she's been all about since she started dating and now, of course, is married to Travis Kelce.
0: So you're saying the people of Kansas City are civilized and you want me to act the same way?
1: Yes, that would be preferred. Now, I will tell you, if you think you're going to bum rush her suite, it will not happen. There are many security guards and police officers in the stadium outside of where she sits. So you will not be able to just sneak your way into the Taylor Swift seat. I promise you that's not going to happen.
0: Okay. I understand what you're saying, and I will be respectful, but I'm just saying this. If there's one person that probably could get to that suite, it's going to be me.
1: I don't deny that. And that's why I want to see you try it. Just have some bail money with you, or maybe Guy can take care of that part because you might need it.
0: Well, here's the problem. I obviously you haven't heard home stretch in a while. Guy has repeatedly said that he will never bail me out. So don't ever make him the one phone call, no matter what.
1: So he's not the one phone call.
0: No, you are.
1: I am.
0: Or
1: okay.
0: Should we go with Vince?
1: I mean, Vince Colonnese is going to join us. McGraw-Milhaven, our night guy, is going to be there. You know, I guess we can all pull together some money. Would Guy be in if we split it five ways? Would he chip in 20% for his own producer?
0: Absolutely not. Joel, do you think he would bail me out with money?
2: Oh, that's a hard no.
1: A hard no.
0: I mean, this has been spoken about, actually, sadly, many times.
1: Wow. Okay. I mean, I feel like I've heard it, but I didn't realize it was like steadfast, no doubt about it. Even if he's trying to potentially get to meet Taylor Swift through you? Because I think Guy would want to meet Taylor Swift.
0: Of course he would.
1: Okay. I just want to make sure.
0: Of course he
1: would. Yes.
0: Yeah. Well, listen, I got to think about this a little more. But okay. I am so excited for the event. And as Guy always says, if there's alcohol involved in a station event, Cookie's going to be there. So it seems to be happening that way. But your event last year was so amazing. The audience, they could not have been nicer. So lovely. It's very funny to see a lot of the wives wind up coming over to me being like, are you Christine?
1: Yeah, that's amazing.
0: One of my favorite interactions ever was one of your listeners came up to me and said, come on, this whole home stretch, all your stories, your antics and everything, that's all put on, right? And I had to sadly tell him, no, that's just my life.
1: Sadly or proudly tell them. That's what I want to know.
0: Proudly.
1: I think there's a little bit of pride in there. There should be pride in there.
0: And, you know, you and I go way back. It was funny. I was talking to a few people around the building saying that you were hosting today. And they were all like, oh, my gosh, he used to be here with us. So
1: I know.
0: From the past.
1: I knew you before you were Cookie. All right.
0: I know. It's hard for you to say Cookie. Right.
1: That's why I say Christine.
0: Yes.
1: And I don't want to step out of line when I do that because people probably don't know who Christine is anymore on the show. But it's natural to me because you and I were working together 10, 11, 12 years ago now.
0: Oh, gosh. That's a long time. Yeah, it will be 21 years in October I've been here.
1: That is amazing. Amazing.
0: I know.
1: We look forward to seeing you out in Kansas City, Christine. It is on September 16th. We'll be here in Kansas City. 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We had 200 for sale, and there's like, as of this morning, there are 30 left. So if you want to join us in Kansas City, Christine, Guy Benson, Vince Colonnese, myself, it is going to be a great time. 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Christine, thank you for having me. We'll do it again tomorrow.
0: Looking forward to it.
1: I'm Pete Mundo, in for Guy Benson on The Guy Benson Show. Have a great day.
0: But I'm just saying this. If there's one person that probably could get to that suite, it's gonna be me.
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11: ABC News, I'm Stephanie Officer. A Marine Corps veteran is in custody after he was spotted allegedly scoping out President Trump's California golf club twice, just days before his high-profile visit. ABC's Kana Whitworth.
12: Authorities now say the suspect first visited the golf club last Friday, wearing an earpiece and taking photographs and videos of the federal agents. The suspect visiting Trump's golf club again Sunday, when officials say he told federal agents he worked for the State Department and was at the course for a security detail, claiming he had a loaded gun in his car. Those federal agents calling local law enforcement who took Taylee into custody.
11: Taylee is facing federal and state firearm charges, investigators searching for a motive. A domestic disturbance at a North Carolina home ended in tragedy with three people shot to death, one person hospitalized. Caswell County Sheriff's responded to the call Wednesday morning. Among the dead, says Sheriff Tony Durden, was the shooter and all family members.
13: Deputies arrived on scene, found multiple people who had been shot.
11: This is ABC News.
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11: Thanks for being with us. A bartender in southeast Michigan saved a 6-year-old boy who was choking inside the Mall of Monroe. And nearly 2 weeks later, the boy's tearful mother came back to thank him in person. WXYZ Television says the incident happened July 18th at a sports bar called Dirty Birdie, which has golf simulators and axe throwing. 6-year-old Oliver Webb had just eaten a peppermint he got at a nearby store when he began struggling to breathe. His 10-year-old older brother, Hudson, noticed it first. Devin Forrest, the 27-year-old bartender manager, spotted Oliver struggling. Forrest held Oliver over a garbage can and struck his back.

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0: ABC News. I'm Sherry Preston. The Senate Homeland Security Committee, along party lines, votes to hold Dr. Anthony Fauci in contempt for his appearance last week in which he invoked the Fifth Amendment more than 100 times. ABC's Jay O'Brien answering the question of what's next.
1: The normal process is it would then send that resolution to the Senate for a full Senate vote, but that would require a 60-vote threshold to clear. And Chairman Paul knows that is very unlikely to get out of the Senate. It would require Democratic votes. And so what he's mused about possibly doing is just forwarding this contempt resolution right on to the Department of Justice, circumventing that Senate vote.
0: The FDA voting this week to approve Moderna's first ever mRNA seasonal flu vaccine for people 50 and older. The Trump administration says it plans to overhaul the Head Start program, tossing out many of the regulations in place for the 700,000 children currently enrolled. Last year, the administration laid off much of Head Start support staff. This is ABC News.
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3: From the Freedom 1400 Traffic Center. With a collision reported Valencia and Ajo. Ajo Way, also known as State Route 86, and Valencia, they do intersect near Ryan Airfield. Another crash occurred, Gulf Links near Craycroft, westbound backups. Sandario and Snyder Hill Road, a swift water rescue. Weather-wise, there's a chance of showers today, 102 the high, and it is 80 now. I'm Cricket with your Freedom 1400 in traffic.
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0: And it said that the Patriot missiles have been depleted by two-thirds and the THAADs by half. We have confirmed that reporting. We also know from U.S. officials that the number of TACM and PRISM missiles are, quote, extremely low.
1: ABC Pentagon reporter Louis Martinez. Two Israeli soldiers were killed in an explosion in southern Lebanon today, the first Israeli death since a shaky truce between Israel and Hezbollah nearly 2 months ago. Trump administration says it's planning to completely overhaul the Head Start program. This is ABC News.
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6: It was the Dems' decades of cowardice that said the party is here for the taking. It's not just that we welcome your insane values, it's that we don't protect our own. Because if they did value their values, wouldn't they defend them? But what's the Democrat Party sound like? No barrier to entry and no requirement once you're in to assimilate? The party's a victim to their own border strategy. Under Joe, the border was erased, the wall halted. If you hate us, come on in and bring sectarian violence with you. And that created a steady flow of transplanted activists ready to exploit our freedoms for their own subversive agenda. So don't expect these socialists to suddenly unite with Dems over core values. You've seen these people. It's join the revolution or get canceled. They don't assimilate to you. You assimilate to them.
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2: ABC News, I'm Brian Clark. The Pentagon has blamed a recent change in how it categorizes casualties related to the military operation in Iran as a technical error. But Democratic Senator Tammy Duckworth today is introducing legislation that she says will prevent this from happening. She says it's about being upfront and honest with facts that could have big impacts.
3: There is different statuses for how our service members are treated for their wounds and compensated if they are wounded or killed in a combat operation as opposed to a non-combat injury or death.
2: A Senate committee today voted to hold Dr. Anthony Fauci in contempt for his refusal to answer their questions last week. Committee Chair Rand Paul says he'll refer the vote to the Justice Department. The FDA voted to approve Moderna's first ever mRNA seasonal flu shot for people 50 and older. Data showed the vaccine was 27% more effective than the traditional flu shot. This is ABC News.
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8: ABC News, I'm Brian Clark. A Senate committee voted to hold Dr. Anthony Fauci in contempt of Congress for refusing to answer questions about the COVID-19 pandemic. The committee's chair, Rand Paul, says he'll refer the vote directly to the attorney general, sidestepping the usual precedent of a full Senate vote.
9: And really doesn't have to go before the Senate. There is some precedent for doing it that way, and it still may be done that way. But for now, we will hand carry this over to the attorney general.
8: There's new pressure on Republican Congressman Max Miller of Ohio. The state's other Republican senator, John Husted, said he believes dropping out would be in the best interest of Miller's family. Miller has been involved in a custody dispute with his ex-wife, the daughter of Ohio's Republican Senator Bernie Moreno. Health officials in Michigan say people in the state can resume their regular lettuce-eating habits because cyclosporiasis cases are declining. Michigan saw the bulk of the nationwide uptick in the parasitic illness. This is ABC News.
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14: Major cover-up inside of the DNC. Leaks everywhere. Remember the autopsy report? They audited why they lost? Well, a chapter went missing. The autopsy's author says he personally handed the chapter in a three-ring binder to the chairman of the DNC, Ken Martin, and said it was

0: I believe it took them a little while to make the decision, and I support it. But for me, I'm focusing on myself, on my goals, you know, whatever it takes. If they want to test us all, I'm happy to do that.
1: So no big deal, right? Yeah, not a big deal. I can't wait to hear some of the left want to cancel this talented woman, want to take away her ability to earn her living. She is one of the best players. Well, she is the highest-ranked female tennis player in the world at this point. What about one of the top Americans, Coco Gauff, young lady? I think she's 20.
2: Hi, Coco. Hi. The WTA recently said it's going to give gender tests to the players on tour. What's your impression of that? What do you feel about it? And what did the WTA do to prepare you guys for what's to come on that?
0: Yeah, I mean, as far as, I guess, with that, I mean, I know it's been something that's been talked about a while, but I've talked to a couple other players, and a lot of them didn't find out until the press release. So I do think that's something that could have been more transparent amongst like players along across the tour. As far as that, I mean, I understand the reasoning behind it. I do think that this kind of conversation has created a lot of animosity towards the trans community, which I'm not really a big fan of, but I also understand the need to, I guess, the biological difference and the need to protect.
1: Did she go to the Kamala Harris School of Word Salad Creation? You're going to get some blowback for saying you got a problem with the trans community. Wow. It's Opelka in for Plant on the Chris Plant Show.
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4: ABC News, I'm Brian Clark. Senator Mitch McConnell of Kentucky, not seen on Capitol Hill since June 11, says in a statement he's been discharged from a rehabilitation center. He had suffered a fall at his home in June and was briefly unconscious. ABC Stephen Portnoy has the latest from Washington.
5: The statement only says that he'll continue his recovery at home during the August work period, excuse me, the state work period, so the August recess, which will end sometime in mid-September. And the open question here in Washington is, will we see Mitch McConnell return to D.C., return to the Capitol for his final months of his seventh term?
4: The attorney for Dr. Anthony Fauci called today's Senate committee vote to hold Fauci in contempt a crude political stunt. The committee chair, Rand Paul, says he'll refer the vote on Fauci's refusal to answer questions last week to the Department of Justice. Oil prices remain elevated, still no deal to reopen the Strait of Hormuz, and tomorrow's July jobs report could show more financial impacts. This is ABC News.
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0: education and just went into teaching kids that everything's okay. So it feels like a loss of faith in family is at the core of all of this. It still doesn't help the family that lost a dad, a wife who lost a husband, and it certainly doesn't help the 7 kids who were in the car that are now dealing with whatever injuries they have. If you're so interested, Guy Shiraki has a piece on Broad and Liberty called A Time for Choosing Again. And that reminded me of something that former President Ronald Reagan said when he talked about a similar problem we were facing over 50 years ago. We'll get into it just around the corner. The brilliant words of Ronald Reagan as we again face the threat of socialism and communism in this country. It's a time for choosing. It's Mike Opelka in for Chris Plant on The Chris Plant Show.
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2: ABC News, I'm Brian Clark. The Supreme Court struck down President Trump's bid to end birthright citizenship, the constitutional provision that gives citizenship to anyone born in the United States. Today, the president said the administration is going to make adjustments, and Deputy Chief of Staff for Policy Stephen Miller in the Oval Office explained some planned changes.
3: To expand the definitions of people who are ineligible for birthright citizenship. That includes, for example, alien enemies of the United States, members of foreign terrorist organizations, and large categories of people who lobby and act on behalf of foreign governments.
2: The president reiterated that the U.S. has more than enough munitions amid reports that the war with Iran has depleted the U.S. stockpile of defensive missiles. Tomorrow, the July jobs report provides a latest snapshot on the labor market. Economists expecting it to show a gain of approximately 83,000 jobs in July, with unemployment steady at 4.2%. This is ABC News.
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8: It was the Dems' decades of cowardice that said the party is here for the taking. It's not just that we welcome your insane values, it's that we don't protect our own. Because if they did value their values, wouldn't they defend them? But what's the Democrat Party sound like? No barrier to entry and no requirement once you're in to assimilate? The party's a victim to their own border strategy. Under Joe, the border was erased, the wall halted. If you hate us, come on in and bring sectarian violence with you. And that created a steady flow of transplanted activists ready to exploit our freedoms for their own subversive agenda. So don't expect these socialists to suddenly unite with Dems over core values. You've seen these people. It's join the revolution or get canceled. They don't assimilate to you. You assimilate to them.
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0: Early voting, I don't understand. I mean, I always said it was election day you vote, and now apparently you can vote anytime you want. Vote any time of the year. Vote day or night, any time of the year. Vote Christmas, for God's sakes. You and the family and Santa go out and vote Christmas Day. It doesn't make any difference. Vote any damn time you want. We'll get around to counting them, and we'll let you know. Number two.
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0: Wow. Wow.
2: How about that? David Letterman from 2012 talking about early voting. And Letterman seemed to be kind of against that kind of crazy idea of voting on any other day but Election Day. Well, here we are on a Thursday. It's Michael Pelka in for Chris Plant. This is the Chris Plant Show. Mr. Plant got called for jury duty. And we're trying to keep everything on the rails here as a whole bunch of stuff is happening in our world. The nonstop assault of stories that constantly rolling in. Earlier this morning, a Senate committee voted to find Dr. Fauci in contempt, and they sent the recommendation to the DOJ because the committee, the Rand Paul committee, Rand Paul led this committee. They wrote the resolution so that it did not have to go to the full Senate for a vote. So we'll see what happens. I certainly am in favor of Dr. Fauci facing the full power of the law for all the stuff he did. Just the diary alone should be enough to get him wrapped up in some kind of legal wrangling that would be very expensive if he's not going to spend any time behind bars. I go back, way back, to the work that Chairman Jim Jordan did years ago. I think it's about 3 or 4 years ago now. Jordan got his hands on the Fauci emails that were being traded back and forth with Fauci's inner circle the night that it broke, when the folks who were looking at this, the medical professionals who were looking at the outbreak of COVID, were saying, look, this virus is definitely lab developed. And then Fauci got the first email just before midnight, the last day of January in 2020, and went on a multi-hour email tirade and email chain, assembling all of his minions to block any suspicion being cast upon himself. And he even went to the point of writing or editing articles to say that this was not gain of function, that this was naturally occurring. So if you go back and listen to it, it's on the YouTubes. We've played it here in the past on the Chris Plant Show. Jim Jordan had all of the goods from Fauci's emails before this last go-round with Fauci's diaries. So I think we've known for quite some time, and I think it's appropriate that Dr. Fauci have to face the music on this. We've been talking all day long about some of the various and sundried stories around the Democrat socialists and how they are digging in and appear to be maybe getting some roots planted in spots all around the country. One of the more concerning issues for me is the state of Wisconsin, which, you know, they call it a swing state, but it seems to be more of a blue state these days. And the woman who is the Democratic candidate for the governor in Wisconsin, this Francesca Hong, a fascinating story. She was a restaurateur, and she's the woman who actually put out a video using restaurant language saying that she wants to 86 Trump. Now, when James Comey put the shells in the beach and took pictures of him and said, look what I found, allegedly found, saying 86-47, we all said, hey, he wants Trump dead. Well, this lady at least prefaced her statements by saying it's restaurant lingo because she ran a restaurant. But now she's selling herself. Francesca Hong is selling herself as a single mom who worked in the Wisconsin state legislature, and now she wants to be the governor of Wisconsin. She is a Democrat socialist. Earlier this week, there were clips of her talking about canceling Thanksgiving And you think the Democrat Socialist leaders got a hold of her and said, "Are you out of your mind? You want to cancel? You want to cancel Thanksgiving? Are you crazy? We put all this training into you, and now you want to cancel Thanksgiving? You're going to blow it for us, lady. You're going to ruin the whole thing." Well, it turns out she also has long deleted posts in her social media account that wanted to attack Mother's Day and Father's Day and Halloween and Valentine's Day and Christmas. All of that. She was against all of that, which really shows me this is probably why she was not a successful restaurateur. Because if you look at those days, Thanksgiving, Mother's Day, Father's Day, I don't know about Halloween, but Valentine's Day and Christmas Day, certainly these are days when restaurants can make money. So why would you be against them? Why would you disparage them? I don't understand. But her statement about wanting to or hating Thanksgiving suddenly has turned around. She seems to have changed her tune. Kind of a 180-degree change.
3: Thanksgiving is also a time that's incredibly painful for many people in our communities.
4: My favorite holiday is Thanksgiving. Because I
5: love have it.
4: Yep. I don't want to cancel it. I actually love it.
2: Does she really? Are we really thinking that people will believe this? Does she really think people are this stupid? She has a bit of a smirk on her face when she brings this up. Again, this was 2 days ago or 3 days ago now, and then yesterday. 2 days ago, Thanksgiving is a holiday. Well, I don't want to paraphrase her. Francesca, please, give us the details on what you think about Thanksgiving. Is it your favorite holiday, or was it 3 days ago?
3: Thanksgiving is also a time that's incredibly painful for many people in our communities.
4: My favorite holiday is Thanksgiving. Because I
5: love have it.
4: Yep. I don't want to cancel it. I actually love it.
2: The smirk is what tells me she's full of Bravo Sierra. She's absolutely just saying whatever she has to say to get elected, which is not new for any politician. But when you do it 2 days apart, lady, even Bernie Sanders could not be convinced to support Francesca. He was on Pod Save America and was asked about an endorsement for Francesca. Remember, Bernie managed to find a way to diminish what Hassan Piker said about America deserving 9/11. It's a dumb statement. We've all made dumb statements in our lives. But he asked about Francesca Hong as the governor of Wisconsin. Has he endorsed her?
6: I noticed you haven't yet endorsed in the Wisconsin governor's race. What's your thinking there, and might you endorse? Or
7: I don't think so. I met Francesca a couple of years ago. I was in Wisconsin, and she seems very, very nice. But again, this is a race I just am not that familiar with. We have not gotten involved in many governor's races. I think we did one in Maine with Troy Jackson. You know, obviously, my major concern right now is seeing that we have a Senate and a House that is going to stand up to Trump. That's really where my focus is. So as of now, we have not been involved in that race.
6: I noticed.
2: Do you really think he doesn't know anything about her? I, honest to God, believe that's total Bravo Sierra. That's a complete load of garbage from Bernie Sanders. How do you not know? She's been everywhere. Now, Bernie's not a social media junkie, but I'm pretty damn sure he's aware of what the heck is going on in the state of Wisconsin. Bernie's got to know what the heck is happening. Very interesting that he would claim ignorance. But then if you claim ignorance, you can avoid answering a question. No, I'm not. I need to look into that a little bit more before I can give you an answer. But right, as of right now, no. We don't do governors. We did a governor with Troy. Now, Troy's the guy. I believe that's the guy who ended up replacing the nipple Nazi in Maine, the guy who has fathered children with his second cousin. So I don't know if that's the name I would be absolutely waving the flag over Bernie. I'm just saying that might not be the smartest thing to do. But you do you, Bernie. You do you. We will get to the Ronald Reagan stuff. I mentioned the story of the 58-year-old father who was killed. I guess it was 2 days ago. 2 days ago, a crash where a car with 17 children in it, seven children in a stolen car crashed into another car where this gentleman was going to work. He lost his life. The kids, many of them injured. The seven kids who stole a car out for a joyride just before dawn. And I talked about how this country is in need of basically a facelift, not a facelift, that we need to bring back the family. Kevin may have additional perspective on this. Kevin in Rockville, Maryland. This not too far from you, Kevin. Welcome.
5: Hey, Mike. Good morning. Good to talk to you again. And you always do a fine job with your fill-in. Yes,
2: you.
5: I drive through that intersection almost every other day or so, depending on the traffic patterns. At that time, you know, in the 5 to 6 o'clock hour, going to work or getting in my crane and going to a job, and I know that intersection well, and it's about a mile from where I park my crane. And you know, I remember hearing that it was Tuesday morning, hearing it on the radio when it happened. They had it shut down, and then saying, you know, once the details started coming out, that there were seven young people between 12 and 15 years old. And the only thing I could think to myself is, you know, man, my youngest kid now is 25 years old, but what kind of parents have their 12 or 13, 15-year-old kids out at 5 o'clock in the morning that don't know where their children are? And it seems to me, like you said, what is going on with our society where parents are not raising their children, and you got kids out there stealing cars, joyriding, and it's such a sad thing to hear that the man passed away just going to work. I mean, it's just terrible. And then, you know, I heard also on the news reports since then that the local police of Montgomery County, I guess, is, you know, hemming and hawing about whether or not they're going to have charges on these. I mean, are you kidding me? Of course you have to charge these kids, and you probably should charge the parents for neglect or whatever you can, because it's terrible. Man lost his life. It's ridiculous.
2: A father of five, a husband is gone because of the actions of these kids. One of them was behind the wheel. They stole a car. I guarantee you, Kevin, somebody will try and sue the automaker because it's too easy to steal the car. You know, we come from an era where you could hotwire a car with a screwdriver pretty easily when I grew up driving cars, so I'm sure they're going to do that. And I'll let you know, too, the kid behind the wheel, from what we understand, was 13 years old, which just astounding to me. As you said, these kids are out before dawn stealing cars and joyriding. But in California, when your kid hits 12 years old, California will allow the children to set up their own health accounts and preclude their parents from having any say in what they do and what they talk to their doctors about. So get ready. If it happens in California, it tends to leak into blue states all around the country. It is a time for parents to stand up, I believe. And I will be an advocate for that. Not a parent, but a huge advocate for a little more seriousness when it comes to parenting. I got to take a break. Just around the corner, more of the madness, plus maybe an answer from former President Reagan on how we deal with the dilemma we face today. It's Opelka in for Plant on The Chris Plant Show.
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0: It is a Chris Plant show. Mike Opelka in for my friend Chris Plant on this Thursday, August 6th. We are 51 years from the day in history where we dropped a nuclear bomb on Hiroshima. Everybody says, I do a post every day about all the stories that catch my attention, usually a laundry list of moments in history. And today there's only one thing that made my history list, and that was Hiroshima. Had to remember that. The phones have been very active today. Maria Leaf answering the phones. Our pal, the great Maria Leaf, helping out answering the phones. So I'm glad everyone's being polite and nice at 888-630-9625. I want to go to the phones because Mike in Gainesville wants to address a topic that is on my list, and I had not gotten to it just yet. Mike, welcome.
1: Thank you, Mr. Opelka. Good to talk to you.
0: Well, you know, my dad's name was Mr. Opelka, but thank you for the respect. I appreciate it.
1: Right, Mike. you know, it looks like Mitch McConnell is going to be staying in town when the Senate goes on recess, and they're not going to announce that he's dead. So he should be the guy that does the pro forma gaveling in the session, just sort of the proof of life. Do you wheel him into the Senate.
0: Do you think we could animate him to see? They could do some sort of Disney animation that could get Mitch moving. I believe his chief of staff was asked, why haven't you released a video or address it? And we haven't gotten anything. Now, I did put a dollar on the table with a friend of mine saying I thought McConnell was going to resign this week. And so I'm looking like I'm not going to win that bet. I still have time. I have to check and see if I get Saturday. But it seems like it's been 53 days since we've even seen Mitch McConnell. Do you really think he's no longer with us?
1: Well, as I told Chris the other morning, Tuesday morning, I said, I think he's on life support. He's on a machine, and they just haven't decided when they're going to pull the plug. And I thought they were going to do it yesterday. But it looks like to me they're waiting until the Senate goes in recess, and then everybody's going to forget about this issue. And then they'll come back in September, and they'll announce, oh, Mitch died, and we're going to have a funeral, much like Lindsey Graham, and they'll drag that out for weeks. And, I don't know what Andy Beshear in Kentucky is doing about the appointment to the Senate seat that should be filled by somebody other than Mitch right now. But the idea that we're dragging this out for months successfully in a land that supposedly has a free press that can find out secrets, you know, they always say government can't keep any secrets. Well, everybody seems to be in on this secret about not upsetting the apple cart, so to speak, on the Mitch McConnell ability to be a functioning senator.
0: Yeah, I'd like to know. I'm up against the wall here. You can hear the music playing. I'd like to know what the people who claim to have talked to him, if we can put them on a lie detector. It's Opelka in for Plant on The Chris Plant Show.
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0: It is the Chris Plant Show. Mike Opelka in for my friend Chris Plant. We're just speculating about Mitch McConnell. And I really do wonder, all the people who are claiming they've had phone calls from Mitch McConnell, I'm of the mind that there might even be some artificial intelligence at play here that is allowing the fake McConnell voice to convince people that he's there. Because let's face it, AI is pretty darn good. It's pretty amazing. But I honestly thought McConnell's retirement would be announced this week. Not yet. Anyway, certainly it is a conundrum. And if it's true, then if it's true that McConnell has either been completely incapacitated, his doctor said he couldn't be certified to leave rehab, but if he's completely incapacitated, then the people of Kentucky deserve representation, don't you think? I do. I gave McConnell credit for what he did in keeping Merrick Garland out of the Supreme Court, but this is a big stinking deal. There's also another deal that I've been following, and I said studying there for a minute. I don't know how hard I studied, but I've been following the story of the commercials that air on the ABC affiliate where I live, on the Philadelphia ABC affiliate. I live in North Wilmington, Delaware. When we see all these statements being made about The View and the FCC and how the owned and operated station here, the ABC affiliate, is worried about The View being targeted by the FCC. It's a really interesting conundrum. And what the heck is going on here? Well, we should talk about this. We should discuss this because ABC and The View are actively defending the show's long-standing classification as a, quote, bona fide news interview program. Yes, because it is an issue of equal time opportunities that's being argued here. And ABC maintains that the FCC itself ruled that in 2002, The View, produced under ABC News' division, there are two divisions in ABC television. There's the entertainment division, there's the news division. And The View is under the news umbrella. And they called it a bona fide news interview program, and thus they were exempt from the equal time laws, which allows the harpies on The View to promote all kinds of leftist stuff by avoiding anybody else. There is no balance on The View. I think we all know that. But there is a huge fight going on because the FCC has opened an investigation earlier this year into The View after James Tallarico was featured on the show. And they were questioning whether or not this is truly a news program. And to your credit, I've always said the Chris Plant Show audience, smartest audience in television and radio, and Mark in Connecticut is proving that. Mark, welcome to the Chris Plant Show. You want to make testimony on this issue.
1: Michael Pelka, exclamation point, or comma, colon, it's an exclamation point, not a colon. You're terrific. Yeah, my wife was watching ABC in the background, and this week, they're part of the ABC News division, as we've discussed. They're in reruns. The show today is from March 26th. Does David Muir ever run a show from March 26th in August? When it's really a new show. Now you can check me.
0: No, this is a really good point, Mark. This is an excellent point that if I'm arguing on behalf of the FCC, and I have a lot of disagreements with some of the things the FCC requires people to do, but that's okay. We're allowed to have disagreements. But in this case, The View is not a news program. It is a propaganda program that is on ABC, and it's afforded a whole lot of leeway. But this is great proof. This is all the argument I would make in front of whatever judge you're put in front of.
1: I mean,
0: it's great.
1: They don't run reruns of Good Morning America. They don't run reruns of This Week. They don't run reruns of The Evening News with David Muir. Those are all news shows, okay?
0: Yep. And if you're
1: a
0: news
1: show, there
0: certainly are enough people available to host that show if it's a news show to do fill-ins while Whoopi and Joy and Sonny and whomever and Anna Navarro, they're all on their vacations. And they're certainly around, too. Rosie's willing to come back and sit in. She'll do anything these days as long as she gets to slam Trump. But that's a great argument, Mark. I'm going to put that down. I'm going to steal that from you and use it on other shows where I'll be guest hosting. But I appreciate it. Now, Mark, when you were doing your little intro there and you were speaking punctuation, have you ever done that when you get ready to leave a voicemail for somebody on their phone and you think you're doing dictation and you leave punctuation in your voicemail? Because I've done it. I feel like an idiot.
1: Not on voicemail, but I certainly think in punctuation. And when I dictate a text, I can punctuate it.
0: Yeah, it's... See, I dictate text messages, so I'll do that, and I'll put in the commas or the exclamation points or the colons, because we love our colons. And I've caught myself doing it when I'm leaving a voicemail, and it just makes you sound stupid. But nothing new to anybody that's been listening to me. I'll do that all the time. But thank you for the excellent point. That is great, great thinking. That's the way we need to make the case here. I certainly hope the FCC is listening today. Thank you, Mark. Appreciate you. We mentioned this need for clarity in our country based on the onslaught of Democrats, socialists, which, you know, a lot of people are saying, why do you care what happens to the Democrat Party? Well, I care because if, God forbid, these people get in and have the same kind of path that the squad has had, that they will have great sway in our country. And they will eventually have power. And God forbid the Democrats get control of the House or the Senate, they will control committees. And that means the Democrat socialist agenda will be in the hands of the committee members and ultimately get into laws. And as I was thinking about the article written by my friend Guy Shiraki, who's on Broad and Liberty, he writes on Real Clear Politics as well. And I don't know how to spell his name by heart. It's an Italian name, but it's, you know, Shiraki is not how it sounds. It's one of those fancy Italian names with like CIA at the beginning. Guy Shiraki. He's a great writer. But he has a piece that the headline is, "It's a Time for Choosing," and a dash, "Again." And I immediately flashed to Ronald Reagan's speech from 1964. When Reagan was nominating Barry Goldwater. And Reagan at the time was the head of the Screen Actors Guild. Reagan was, at the time, was a Democrat who had just become a Republican. And he gave this speech, and I think so much of it applies today. I wanted to share a couple clips from you, especially when Reagan talks about we are at war with a dangerous enemy.
2: We're at war with the most dangerous enemy that has ever faced mankind in his long climb from the swamp to the stars. And it's been said if we lose that war, and in so doing lose this way of freedom of ours, history will record with the greatest astonishment that those who had the most to lose did the least to prevent its happening. Well, I think it's time we ask ourselves if we still know the freedoms that were intended for us by the founding fathers.
0: No, we don't, because we don't teach those. We don't even teach the five freedoms that are in the First Amendment, much less the Bill of Rights. But this again applies today. From 1964, Ronald Reagan talking about the upcoming election, and you could apply the same words today.
2: This is the issue of this election. Whether we believe in our capacity for self-government or whether we abandon the American Revolution and confess that a little intellectual elite in a far distant capital can plan our lives for us better than we can plan them ourselves. You and I are told increasingly we have to choose between a left or right. Well, I'd like to suggest there is no such thing as a left or right. There's only an up or down.
0: He's absolutely right. These are so inspiring, these words. And I know some of you are going, really? We're trotting out the Reagan stuff. When you compare what Ronald Reagan said in this speech, which is so good, the entire speech is just known as the speech. It's so powerful. It is timeless, especially today, as we now have this intellectual elite that wants to be in Washington telling us how they will run things and how your life will run. One more from Reagan talking about what ultimately happens if these people take over.
2: Man's old age dream, the ultimate in individual freedom consistent with law and order, or down to the ant heap of totalitarianism. And regardless of their sincerity, their humanitarian motives, those who would trade our freedom for security have embarked on this downward course.
0: The ant heap of totalitarianism. It is truly a powerful speech, and it's out there on the YouTubes. I encourage you, if you want to see the whole thing, you should look it up and listen to it. It's great stuff. And I know a lot of you are in agreement with me on this and are ringing in here. So let's do a little bit. Let's get into this a little bit, listening to your voices here. Let's go to Fred in Ohio, checking in on the Chris Plant Show. Hello, Fred.
3: Hey, how you doing?
0: Good, sir. What's up?
3: Okay, I read that I'm calling here to reference the Justice Department needs to use the Alien and Sedition Act against this DSA. These people are trying to overthrow the government with that platform. And according to the Alien and Sedition Act, that penalty includes hanging, death by hanging. And I think we need to get rid of them there. And I think the other Democrats would be happy that they got rid of these people.
0: It's kind of interesting to see the Democrats, the folks that were in control, the Nancy Pelosi's and the Bernie Sanders. And you know who's been really quiet is Hakeem Jeffries. And we haven't heard boo out of the team of Obama on this. And these guys have all been absolutely dead quiet. I don't think they realize that these folks are planning on taking over and shoving them out. Chuck Schumer will not be the leader of his party in the Senate if these people take control. So I think this is this will be a wake-up call for them. But thank you. That's a really good point. And speaking of the Alien and Seditious Acts, I look at Kami Mandami, and every day I'm bombarded by some of the old videos that we see of this guy. He's a theater kid. He's a theater kid who learned how to act and how to appropriate the culture, not the country, but the culture, and take over. And he just, a couple of years ago, he was being interviewed about just what was great about being from Uganda.
4: We are always dancing. That's the thing. The difference for me is, you know, I'm from Uganda, but I also grew up in New York. In New York, you don't really, you know, you go out, some guys are very hesitant to dance. You know, if they're not grinding, they're just standing. In Kampala, you will just not find that. People are all dancing. Everybody's dancing. Men, women, and it's fantastic that way.
0: So we're just happy and we're dancing. Don't be worried about us. Don't be concerned about us. Why are you smiling all the time? It is really, really disturbing. Let's get to Michael in Pennsylvania. Michael, I talked about term limits earlier, and I understand you disagree with my thinking.
5: Hey, Mike.
0: Hey, Michael.
5: My one?
0: Yes.
5: Hey,
0: it's
5: my
0: your,
5: one?
0: You have the floor.
5: Yes. Well, I'll tell you, term limits won't solve the problem, and I'll explain why. Number one, both candidates spend more money for the job than they get at the job. So right then and there, they won't. They only answer to the big ticket donors, instead of the voters and the legislature. Whereas if you repeal the 17th Amendment, which there's only been one amendment that's ever been repealed, you should solve the problem, because then it goes back to the state legislatures appointing their representation in the federal government. See, and they'd be answering to the legislation, to the legislature.
0: Michael, I like the idea of trying to fix the money in politics, because I think it bothers all of us when somebody getting paid $175,000 a year for a job spends $10 million on a campaign. I think we all agree on that. I think both sides of the aisle agree on that. But I do like the election of the senators and the members of the House by the people of the state. I'm not sure I'm with you on the state legislatures deciding, because we've got a whole bunch of state legislatures where I have problems with the way those guys are operating too. But I appreciate it. I think this is a healthy dialogue to have. We need to have this dialogue. So very interesting. You don't think term limits will solve the problem? I do. When people hear the clock is ticking and they know they only have so much time to get stuff done, they seem to act with greater sense of urgency. Look at President Trump in his second term. A little bit of greater sense of urgency. All right, we may do a lightning round, so hang on. We'll take a break here and come back and put a bow on the show. It's Mike Opelka in for Chris Plant on The Chris Plant Show.
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0: It's Mike Opelka. I've been having a good time today, sitting in for my buddy Chris Plant. Got called for jury duty, and so the bat signal went up, and here I am. We've had a lot of fun today, trying to get to everything we can. If you missed it earlier today, Rand Paul was not playing around. Rand Paul and the Senate committee wants Fauci to have to, I guess, pay for his sins. Right, Rand?
1: Don't come to this hearing saying you weren't given the records. The records were given. The clerk will call the roll. Don't come to this hearing saying you weren't given the records. The records were given. The clerk will call the roll.
0: Yes, Rand was fighting back at the Democrats who were saying, we didn't get all the information. Yes, it was in a file. You guys chose not to read it. Rand Paul referring to the DOJ and hoping there will be some action. We'll see. We're watching it. There also was a story that John Solomon broke that we've yet to verify all of it and go through every bit of it. But basically the big reveal that Solomon teased last night was that not only did Iran hack the 2020 election, not only did China hack millions of voter files the same year, and that Venezuela used the voting machines to could use them.

0: and I'm getting angrier by the minute. This is 11 years ago. And the dog took my blood pressure, and he says, I'm sending you down to the emergency room. So I went down there, and the nurse is saying, why is your blood pressure so high? I said, it would be high, too, if you had to suffer through the view. And she says, oh, it's a good show. And I says, like fun it is. And they wouldn't let me go home until my blood pressure went down.
1: Let's unplug the view. Your blood pressure's quickly changed, I'm sure. Thank you all. Thank you, Michael. Thank you, Maria. Thank you, everybody who played. Until next time.
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3: ABC News, I'm Brian Clark. President Trump dismissed reports that there is a shortage of defensive missiles in the U.S. stockpile as a result of the war in Iran.
4: And we have an unlimited supply, and so we're in great shape. But with that being said, we always want more. We have to have more. We have other things maybe come up.
3: The president also signed executive orders that target birthright citizenship after the Supreme Court rejected his bid to end the constitutional guarantee of citizenship to anyone born in the United States. Former Senate Majority Leader Mitch McConnell says he's out of a rehab facility and will continue physical therapy at home. He was last seen on Capitol Hill in June. His office says he suffered a fall at his home and was briefly unconscious. Investigators in Washington say the man in custody charged with starting last week's devastating fires in Spokane admitted to starting at least 25 fires between July 4th and August 11th. This is ABC News.
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6: From the Freedom 1400 Traffic Center. With collisions that are reported, Mary Ann Cleveland Way west of Colossal Cave Road near Cienega High School, Broadway east of Kolb Road, Linda Vista and Camino de Oeste, Orange Grove west of La Cañada, Sandario and Avra Valley, and also Crash Valencia and State Route 86 near Ryan Airfield. Chance of rain today, 102 the high and 84 now. And that's your Freedom 1400 traffic.
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0: damn. Champs fired up today. We got a big Thursday episode of Fox Across America with Jimmy Failla. They have absolutely, positively stacked the deck. Michelle Tafoya, Monday Night Football legend, now running for Senate out in Minnesota. Hopefully she can tell us how to get some of that fake Somali daycare money while she's here. We're also going to talk to a legend, a true military hero, Mike Cyril, who is a retired U.S. Navy SEAL author and the host of the new Fox Nation documentary, Final Flight, The Men of Extortion 17 and the Unsung of Arlington. Deep conversation. Why? Because as we approach the 25th anniversary of September 11th, the Democrats now running people for high office who say we deserved it here in America.
1: What the hell is the world coming to?
0: I don't have the answer, but I do have the toll-free number you can call into to discuss it. It's 888-788-9910. The rules on the program, the same every day. We don't care who you vote for. We don't care what you identify as, what you're attracted to. Doesn't matter. Be a Republican, be a Democrat. Just don't be a bang. Happy Thursday. We only have 2 days left with our college associate, Emerson. So for some, that is a, you know, watershed reality we're facing as we get on the air today. For myself, personally.
2: Get her out. Here.
0: Time can't move fast enough. Em, how are you handling your final 48 hours at Fox News?
3: It's been great. It's been a great summer, so I got 48 hours to make the most of it.
0: You sound like you've been rehearsing that. It's been great. I loved it. It was, like, really great as you flinch.
3: Jimmy slipped me a 20 before the show started to say
0: that. Frank, you were saying off the air you're not going to miss Emerson, but has she done anything to endear herself since we had that conversation?
4: Oh, yeah. She's fantastic. She's from Chicago, so got that going for her.
0: Former home of the Bears.
4: And yes, exactly. Uh-huh. And she introduced me to matcha.
0: Oh, is that true?
4: Yeah.
0: So you're one of those pretentious coffee people now?
4: I'm going to be now, yes.
0: For real?
4: I'm taking that from Emerson.
0: Do you know those people who take out the void in their life by how they order a coffee? I said a pump and a half of soy and a half almonds, one half, half and half. And you're like, just kill yourself. Josh, I think the question for you is, with Frank filling in all week and, of course, Emerson here, how many strip clubs do we think Mikey went to in Rhode Island this week?
5: I think he's been kicked out of maybe three and the other four still haven't gotten around to it.
0: I wish I could tell you the name of the venue, and there's a reason I'm doing this off the top of the show. But the last time I was in an adult establishment, for real, I was up in Providence, Rhode Island, and I walked in, and the DJ, you know, the up next on the main stage. And as I was walking in, I just hear a guy go, Jimmy Failla from Fox News is here. And I was like, all right, good to see everybody. Gotta go. And we didn't ever even actually made it in, because as much as this is going to shock you, I was going there because I read that they had you could smoke cigars there, which you can no longer do here in New York. So I don't really want to be at a strip club for real, because I am a parent. And when I go to a strip club as a parent, I just look around at the failure of other parents. When you're a young kid, you walk into a strip club, you're like, oh, this is amazing. There's naked women. But now you're sitting there and you just feel like you're surrounded by really good looking homeless people. Who were just like, hey, man, give me a couple of bucks. You got a couple of bucks, and it kind of wears thin. But the last time I was in a gentleman's club in Providence, Rhode Island, there was a bouncer. And I wish to God I knew his name. He comes up to me, and he goes, hey, let me tell you, I watch you on Fox News. You and Sean Hannity, you got protection here in Providence. Anytime you tell Sean, you're running to Sean, you tell him I got his back. I once fought George Foreman on short money. I fought him and Jerry Cooney. I was trying to buy a Cadillac. And I was like, oh, that's really interesting. What year was that? He goes, yeah, 1976. I was like, that's great. And then he started over. He goes, let me tell you something. You and Sean Hannity, you ever come to Providence? You got protection up here. He goes, you know, I once fought George Foreman on short money in 1976. Him and Jerry Cooney, I was trying to buy a Cadillac. The guy had no idea he had previously said it to me. You know what I mean? That whole situation, you know?
6: This could be a problem.
0: And it just dawned on me, because I loved that guy. He was a good guy. But we're living in a different world now, you know, where 20 years ago, if you had a serious mental health crisis in your life, they sent you to a treatment facility. Now the Democrats just elect you and send you to Washington.
7: Correct the mundo.
0: I covered this on Jesse Waters last night. So this Francesca Wong, Moonbat, who's running for governor of Wisconsin, She wanted to cancel Thanksgiving. She literally tweeted, cancel Thanksgiving. We should have done it back in 1621, which is, of course, very offensive to other Democrats because Thanksgiving is, as I've said, when the pilgrims broke bread with Elizabeth Warren's ancestors. It's upsetting. But the point is, she wanted to cancel Thanksgiving. She got called out on it this week, and she walked it back. She now claims it's her favorite holiday.
6: You are so full of sh**.
0: But the point is, it is a campaign like that of Abdul al-Sayed that revolves around things that nobody asked for. Abdul al-Sayed is running on, we should never give foreign aid to military again, to Israel again. Nobody in their right mind should be saying that. They're our only ally in the region that shares the values of the West. Number one, that does not impact Americans by 1/1,000,000th of a cent comparative to all the fraud going on in this country, all the runaway entitlement spending, and oh yeah, the open border policy that let 21 million people into the country illegally.
7: But Buenos dias.
0: Okay, the Democrats have done so much damage, and their entree to fix it is to just pretend it never happened and offer you these other cultural culture war battlefronts. Like, this chick wants to cancel Halloween. She doesn't like Valentine's Day. Francesca Wong, I'm going to play the clips. You know, she doesn't like her proximity to whiteness. She says she's always worried about her proximity to whiteness. There's only one small problem. She married a white guy and she has a white kid.
8: That is totally absurd.
0: Okay, and it's like everybody else who's running on socialism. They're all rich or they have rich parents, which means they are the beneficiaries of capitalism in the highest form. And they just want to cater to idiots who will vote for them.
9: Bingo, man. Bingo.
0: Nobody. It's like the climate change thing. Nobody running on one of these policies plans on living by what they implement for the rest of us. Do you remember in COVID when they shut down all the restaurants and then we caught Gavin Newsom in a restaurant? We caught Nancy Pelosi in a restaurant.
10: That's just how white folks will do you.
0: They shut it down. Can't go. Meanwhile, they went out to dinner. Do you remember when they shut down the schools and they got caught sending their own kids to private schools?
10: That's just how white folks will do you.
0: Think about all the climate garbage. Do you think anybody's following the climate garbage? No, everybody who's getting a climate award flies in on a private jet, tells you the world's going to end in 20 minutes if you don't reduce your fossil fuel consumption, and then they pass around a collection plate.
11: Pay up, suckers.
0: Yeah, people pay up, and they fill up the collection plate, and they fly off in a private jet.
12: Money, money, money, money, money, money, money.
0: Every single one of them, the Al Gores, the John Kerrys, the Leonardo DiCaprios of the world, they're all running on things they have absolutely positively no intention of following through on. Okay, and I point that out because of all of these dopey overtures that are being made now. They're like, we need to abolish ICE. We need to get rid of the Senate. No more president. Okay, but if those things happened, these people wouldn't actually have a position in government.
13: Ah, you have a good eye, my man.
0: And they're just trying to give you stuff to get mad about that there's no actual tangible plan to fix. But if you have a woke white savior complex, you're voting for this garbage. I'm going to give you the polling now that those primary elections are over. Harry Enten on CNN says Abdul al-Sayed, here's a good example out in Michigan, literally tanked with every demographic known to man, including black voters, and was driven entirely to victory by woke white kids who reside on college campuses.
14: Everything woke turns to
0: here it is, clip 7.
15: Haley Stevens did particularly well in this corridor. And what's in this corridor? Well, there are a lot of working class voters and a lot of African American voters. Abdul al-Sayed did very poorly amongst these groups in the primary. It's going to be very interesting to see whether or not he can bring them into the tent come the general election, bring those swing voters with them, because where Abdul al-Sayed did well, to be honest with you, we're really just college towns. That's where he really ran up the score. This is Ann Arbor. Ann Arbor's in this county, and Ann Arbor, of course, is the University of Michigan. We zone out a little bit. Another place he did particularly well was Lansing. Again, we're talking 20-plus point margins. You can't just win college towns if you're going to win in a general election.
0: And he's right about that. And the guy's not going to win statewide. I genuinely believe he's going to get beat. Black people, in general, just so you understand, have a very good bull detector, black people. If you were to go out and run the numbers, Black Americans have the lowest rate of vaccination. No ethnic group got vaccinated less than Black people.
7: He knows what he's talking about.
0: No ethnic group supports socialism or voted for the Mamdanis and the Al Saeeds of the world in lower numbers than Black people.
7: He knows what he's talking about.
0: Because they see right through the scam. And the truth is, the vast majority of white people do too, and Asian people. Okay, Muslim people, Latino people. The truth is, we're all kind of the same. We all have the same primal wants and needs in this world. That's why racism dissipated when we integrated society. Once we started to live amongst each other, we realized we were all the same. You know, racism can only subsist when you segregate cultures because people learn to fear and hate things they don't understand, that it gets passed down from generation to generation to generation. But once you actually start hanging out with people in a mixed race environment, you realize we're all doing the same stuff.
11: He's a lousy dad, but he's right.
0: Okay, but there's one group of people that is not doing the same stuff. It's the woke white people. Okay, the ones that are ruining society because they don't actually have minority friends. And they think this performative allyship of, yeah, we'll defund the police. Yeah, we'll open the border. Yeah, we'll abolish ICE. That's great. They think that's going to make them popular with Black people.
16: That is a fact check false.
0: When you ran the numbers on defund the police, Black people weren't saying defund the police. Because if you live in an inner city, you know the cops are really important. Okay? But self-hating white liberals were. And J.D. Vance called this out. I think this is so spot on. I don't play a lot of J.D. Vance on the show. Here it is, clip 8.
17: As much as the media will pull this guy out as a socialist, as a guy who's trying to stand up for the working man, where did he do the best? He did the best among wealthy white liberals and among new immigrants to the United States of America. He basically represents the modern Democratic coalition, which is self-hating white liberals united to people who just came to the country for the first time and don't actually have the sense of appreciation for it that they should. Those are the people who are voting for Al Sayed. He doesn't have a constituency among the working class he pretends to represent.
0: Not even kind of, not even a little. Okay, but you understand the reason these people have traction. And it's getting misrepresented because people keep saying, like, socialism is the biggest threat to our country and mass migration is the biggest. The biggest actual threat to our country are woke white chicks, woke white liberals. They're the ones who power these people to victory. And they have a moral superiority complex and a complete and total lack of self-awareness because they're voting entirely based on emotion. Their emotions are their facts. And they see a lot of these things as pandering virtue signals to minority communities. Okay? They told you time and time, we can't have voter ID because Black people don't know how to get them. No, we can't have voter ID. I'm a friend of the Black people, and I'm here to tell you they're not as smart as us, you see. None of them will be able to vote if we implement voter ID. So me, as a friend of the Black community, and you're like, wait, what?
18: Get out of here and take your mother with you.
0: You don't sound like a friend. You sound like you're talking down to him. But the point is, they try to speak for minorities under the auspices that they don't know any better themselves. That's how Mamdani won in New York. 90% of his voters were Ivy League educated white people who decided they know better for the minority community than the minority community does. Because liberals don't have a relationship with Black people. They have a condescending attitude towards them.
18: Poor kids are just as bright and just as talented as white kids.
0: Poor kids are just as bright and just as talented as white kids.
19: What the hell did you just say?
0: He said only minority kids are poor and all the white kids are doing fine. I mean, that couldn't be any further from the truth. There's more white people living in poverty in this country than any other ethnic group in the world. Some of that has to do with population. But the reality is, if your attitude is all poor people are Black, the Republicans aren't the racist, the condescending liberals are.
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25: From the Freedom 1400 Traffic Center. Collision report at Mission near Drexel on Mission to the north of Drexel. Earlier crash reported. And also road work on Grant east of Country Club to Swan Road that's impacting travel. Again, for traffic on Grant east of Country Club to Swan, Grant and Alvernon travels down to one lane each direction. 81 the low, 104 tomorrow with a 20% chance of rain, 102 now. That's your Freedom 1400. Traffic.
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0: is Fox Across America with Jimmy Fallon, trying to hold this country together one radio broadcast at a time. Got a lot going on today. Michelle Tafoya is coming by the great state of Minnesota. She's running for Senate. Obviously, her primary focus is to remind you that I will be in San Antonio at the Empire Theater on August 15th, and then I will be in Rockford, Illinois, August the 22nd. I made sure they booked my Illinois gig in a weekend where our college associate, Emerson, was not in the state. And that was a prerequisite in the contract. They knew that. They're like, what if you come the week before? I was like, that is a no bueno deal. I'm kidding, Em. We're giving Emerson a hard time. It's her last, second to last day here at Fox, which means she's run through the whole gamut of what you learn at Fox, okay? She knows how to throw bricks at the Capitol. She's punched liberal babies in onesie. I'm kidding. None of that's true. But would you say, Emerson, really quickly, in your experience, you probably had a characterization of this place that's so much different than the one you've been experiencing for the last 2 months, no?
1: Yeah, definitely.
0: Isn't it funny how light the vibe is here?
1: Yeah, I like didn't really know what I was coming into, but it's been really fun to realize that everyone that works here is just like fun and hanging out and having a good time.
0: And I always feel bad for people who think we're just walking around and we talk about politics all day. Like, we're talking about sports and whatever, some dumb movie you watched or some place you went to dinner or whatever. But it really is like a well-dressed high school, you know, that where you, instead of seeing each other between classes, you see each other between shows. And everybody's kind of friendly. And that has been, for real, like, my mission when I came here for the first time. I was a comic, and my only understanding of Fox News was based on, like, The Daily Show and liberal comics and green rooms. So the first time I came here, I was, like, so blown away by how cool the vibe was. And I've kind of made that my unofficial job here, is like to be the brand ambassador to Fox and make people get how cool it is. Now, nobody asked me to do that. They don't want me to do that. They're like, but it's what I kind of like to do. I mean, even a guy like Frank, who's, you know, all he really does here is organize illegal gambling pools in Staten Island. But Frank, I bring up you and your illegal gambling pools because some of the winners and losers of that pool apparently got pretty upset with Zoran Mamdani.
2: Oh, yeah, they were pissed. But you know why they were really mad at him?
0: Mm-hmm.
2: What happens when you go to an Italian household?
0: Yeah.
2: You have to bring something.
0: Yes.
2: He didn't bring anything.
0: He showed up with nothing. Nothing.
2: No desserts, no cookies, no nothing, no espresso. I mean,
0: he tried to cancel Christopher Columbus.
2: Yeah, it's not going to run in Staten Island. We don't accept that.
0: I told a story on my TV show that's a real story. I once made a Christopher Columbus joke in Staten Island. And got jumped after the show by three sisters named Nina, Pinta, and Santa Maria. These are a very Italian people. You get thrown into a jail cell and the actual couch is covered in plastic. Like, they're very Italian. But we're going to play the Mamdani clip. And we're going to tell you why the Italians, our people, might be onto something with this socialism scam. We'll take you backstage at the Mamdani booing when we come back on Fox Across America.
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6: From the Freedom 1400 Traffic Center. Earlier crash occurred Mission near Drexel on Mission to the north of Drexel. Overnight work in a closure. University Boulevard will close between Park Avenue and Euclid Avenue at 5 this afternoon and then reopen tomorrow morning at 7 a.m. There will be overnight striping operations. 81 the low, 104 tomorrow with a 20% chance of rain, and 102 now. I'm Cricket with your Freedom 1400 in traffic.
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0: It is Fox Across America with Jimmy Failla, broadcasting, of course, here in New York City. We're heard locally on WOR. I can tell you one thing about the local market. The Italians who live in it, they're done with Zoran Mamdani.
1: Get him out of here. Get him out.
0: So Mamdani, who's previously called to defund the police, the exact tweet, we don't need an investigation to tell us the NYPD is racist and anti-queer. What we need to do is defund the police. That's his exact tweet.
2: Look, if you hate cops just because they're cops, the next time you get in trouble, call a crackhead.
0: I mean, seriously. But Mamdani, I don't know who his booker is, but they sent Mamdani to Staten Island for a national night out for police. And the mayor, who was previously called to defund the police, showed up to give a speech to a crowd full of pro-cop families.
3: That's stupid. Use your common sense.
0: It's the same reason they don't want him to go to 9/11. He's been so anti-Jew and so anti-America and aligned with so many people that say America deserved it, that nobody wants to see our mayor at the 25th anniversary of September 11th, when he's probably going to announce that there's a taxpayer-funded flight school for immigrants. I mean, it sounds insane, but it's probably true. And if you don't believe me, ask the Italians. Here's Mamdani getting booed out of a Staten Island rally, clip 12.
4: That was embarrassing.
0: And he's still, you know, he's trying to roll through it like everybody's fine. They love me in Staten Island. But of course they don't. I mean, when you look at the results of the election, he got crushed in the borough. A lot of Italians hate socialism. Obviously, they have ancestors that fled it, that lived under dictatorships, real forms of fascism where the government controlled things like speech and the means of production and cracked down on private industry. You know, all the things Mamdani is doing. It is the sickest thing about politics right now is that white liberals are propping up socialist candidates because they think they know what's best for minority voters. But the reality is the reason we have so many minority voters in this country now is they fled the very same policies these Democrats are running on. It's the most insane thing in the world. That being said, Mamdani getting booed off stage is hilarious. Frank, I got to come to you because Staten Island, they're your people. We teased this in the break. Frank is in for Mikey today, if you're just joining us. Mikey's on vacation with his parents, which is a fancy way of saying he's at a Rhode Island strip club or swimming in a pool at some all-inclusive or something. I mean, he's probably been maced already by now. He's probably not in the strip club anymore. He's probably washing the water out on the water slide. But Frank, is anyone in Staten Island even legally allowed to say a nice thing to Zoran Mamdani?
5: No. But you know what's interesting about him?
0: Mm-hmm.
5: We've had Democratic mayors before that have kind of shunned Staten Island, but we've never had this kind of despise towards the mayor like de Blasio or, you know, other mayors in the past, Bloomberg. This is different. It feels like he really doesn't like us.
0: Yo, think about this. Bill de Blasio killed your groundhog.
5: Right.
0: And gets a better reception in Staten Island.
5: 100%.
0: What was his name, Josh? Staten Island Chuck?
6: Yep, that's him. Dearly departed.
0: They had a groundhog. This is a real story, America. You guys know Punxsutawney Phil and the iconic Bill Murray video movie. But Staten Island Chuck was our answer because that's what happened. We went out, probably sent some Italians out to Punxsutawney and asked for a little taste. Hey, Phil, I want to wet my beak. And Phil was like, I'm not sharing my shadow. So we're like, fine, we're going to start our own thing. And they started their own thing, Staten Island Chuck. Except Bill de Blasio showed up to their event and dropped the groundhog and killed the Staten Island groundhog. Did they ever replace him or no? We have no groundhog.
5: Yes, we have other ancestors of Chuck that live on.
0: We have a second string Chuck.
5: Yes, Chuck the third.
0: I did not know that. Emerson, this brings me back to you for one quick second. Do you know that I met Clay Henry, the beer drinking goat?
7: I don't.
0: Oh, well, this is important then, if we're really going to be friends someday. When I was a cab driver, I met a guy in my cab who had a goat, which is not legal to do in New York. But he claims he drove up here from Lajitas, Texas, and was bringing his goat to audition for Stupid Pet Tricks on David Letterman's show. And he said it's Clay Henry, the beer-drinking goat, who was like the fifth or sixth Clay Henry, because apparently a town had elected a goat mayor as a joke. You go to the general store, you can take a picture, drink a beer with the goat. Anyway, four or five Clay Henrys had come and gone over the years. This was the current incarnation of Clay Henry. And he was going to Letterman, and the guy had a Bud Light long neck bottle of beer and literally gave it to the goat, and he drank it in front of me. I will never forget this for as long as I live for two reasons. I looked at him, was like, oh, my God, a beer-drinking goat. He looked at me like, oh, my God, a white cab driver. He didn't believe his eyes. I didn't believe my eyes. We kind of broke even on that one. But did you know, because I did not know, that local towns who have prominent animals have stunt doubles? Did you know Staten Island had a second-string groundhog?
7: No, I didn't even know they had one. I'm getting my fair share of New York history, the important New York history, while I'm here.
0: Oh, are you telling me Staten Island Chuck doesn't matter to you?
7: No, it does. I just didn't know before.
0: It is. He has bad marketing. Like, Frank, how do your people reconcile this? Punxsutawney Phil is famous the world over. And usually when you launch a spinoff to anything of that much significance, you're kind of popular. You're not that level of popular. You know what I'm saying?
5: You know why he's really popular?
0: How?
5: It's because he always predicts an early spring. So, you know, he's like, oh,
0: wait, are you saying he's rigging the game? Like Phil knows he's where his bread is buttered?
5: He's doing the right thing.
0: Because spring is, they're like, yeah, we love this guy. So is that what really happened? That Staten Island Chuck predicted more winter and they whacked him?
6: Shenanigans over here, by the way. I'm looking at the stats.
0: Uh-huh.
6: And since 2008, Staten Island Chuck has predicted an early spring every year except two.
5: Told you.
0: Wow. So that's his thing?
5: Yeah.
0: He knows. He's a crowd work comedian. Staten Island Chuck. That makes sense to me. But it's fascinating through all this groundhog talk and fabulous research by Josh that Mamdani is less popular in Staten Island than the guy who killed their groundhog. And he's not the only one having this problem. I want to play a couple more clips about this because it's going to get worse before it gets better. So last night, Sean Hannity has a guy, Chris Robbins, Democrat from Pennsylvania, who's running. And he's asking him about the DSA's policies because the DSA, they're running on things, Democrats, Socialists of America, they're running on things that politicians used to pay people to get rid of. Like if there was a kid who got stoned at college and was like, defund the police. If he ever ran for office someday, the first thing his campaign would do is round up the guy who had that videotape and get rid of it.
8: We're paying in cash.
0: Okay, they don't do that anymore. Like here is Michaela Brangan. She runs the Democrat Socialist of America. Here she is on one of their Zoom calls. Let's do a Zoom, you guys. And she's talking about dissolving the government is a requirement for the Democrat Socialist of America to endorse you. So you can only run for government if you promise to get rid of the government.
9: Life is hard, but it's harder when you're stupid.
0: Do any of us even get this? Like, that's the craziest thing in the world. That's like saying, hey, we need more suicide bombers, so I'm going to teach a class on how to do it. How does that work? Now, listen up. I'm only going to show you this once. Listen to this chick, clip 11.
10: This is actually something that we committed to at convention, having our endorsed candidates supporting the program. It's a requirement now. And so that'll be incorporated into our endorsement process.
11: It sounds so radical, like abolish the Senate, abolish the Supreme Court, like et cetera, et cetera. But it's not like those are the things that need to happen.
10: So whenever people are like, oh my God, they want to get rid of the president. I was like, well, I don't know what we would call it in the future. We could call it the head honcho of whatever, you know, like it's like we might not have a president.
0: I mean,
12: I'm surrounded by idiots.
0: It sounds radical, like abolish the Senate, abolish the Supreme Court, like et cetera, et cetera. Guys, et cetera is not a policy.
13: I think he's got a point.
0: Yeah, the point is these women are stupid. They're not socialists, okay? They're stupid. You couldn't possibly be a socialist in any right mind, knowing it's an ideology that's starved hundreds of millions of people. But you can fundraise off other gullible, like-minded idiots, which is why there are people like Chris Robb, I was going to play this for you, is asked by Hannity last night about those DSA policies. He's looking for an endorsement from the DSA. He supports them. So Hannity's like, hey, so you just support those things they just said? And he tries to pivot. Like, this is Olympic gymnastics. Here it is, clip 14.
8: Would you like to abolish prisons and abolish the police?
13: Well, you know, what's interesting about that statement is long before there was any notion of policing, we had founders that did not even understand that term. Policing is something that's evolved over time. Ultimately, what we want is to have communities that are safe. And 99% of what police do are not going after the bad guys. All of that can be done in different ways.
8: So you support
13: professionals who are trained to do
8: police.
13: So.
8: Okay, I'm talking about police that arrest bad people that commit crimes and commit robberies and rape, the child molesters, the drug dealers, those people, the people that have guns that protect the innocent.
13: Were there people who did that before the term police existed, though?
0: I mean, come on, dude. Are we serious here?
14: Don't change the subject. Just answer the f***ing question.
0: Well, do you support defunding the police and abolishing ICE? Well, if a train leaves Chicago, the same time a mural of our founding fathers is painted in Philadelphia.
14: Don't change the subject. Just answer the f***ing question.
0: He asked them the same thing on Illegal Immigrants. It's actually pretty funny, this back and forth. This is Chris Robb and Hannity, clip 15.
8: Do you want amnesty for illegals and to abolish borders?
13: What are illegals?
8: Illegal immigrants, people that didn't respect our laws, borders, and sovereignty, entered the country without permission. Illegally.
13: I don't accept the premise of that question. There are folks who have documentation, but these are not criminal acts.
8: Excuse me. If you enter our country illegally, by definition, that is a criminal act. Do you want to abolish ICE?
13: Absolutely. And dismantle the immigrant concentration camps.
0: Immigrant concentration camps? I mean...
4: That was embarrassing.
0: Guys, again, concentration camps. They were trying to exterminate a race of people. Okay? They were systematically hunted down and targeted. These are people who broke into the country, not people who would like to escape, but people who broke in, yes, illegally. And he goes, I reject the premise of the question. And why do they do that? Because they're trying to insulate themselves and their idiotic policies by creating a context where you're racist for wanting the answer to the question. Why are they illegal? Because of the color of their skin? No, because they broke into the friggin' country. It's the craziest thing, and it works on woke white people. Like, I don't doubt there were people who watched that last night and were like, boy, that guy really gave it to Hannity.
4: Not even close.
0: But if you're an idiot, you think that went well for him. Look, they said it's not even a criminal act to break the law. And like, but in what world? That's the stupidest thing I've ever heard. But that's what we're dealing with right now, okay? I say this all the time. It's not a Republican problem or a Democrat problem. It's just a stupid problem. But the way they advance all of these scams, it's like the fraud crackdowns. Guys, the Somali fraud, right? It's billions of dollars in Somali fraud. And they're like, well, you're just going after them because they're Somali. But you understand the money that they stole was designated for other Somalis.
15: Oh, wow.
0: So you understand, I say this every day. Okay, they hide behind this scam of like, if you're disagreeing with our policies, you must be some type of hateful bigot. But if you're having a conversation at this point, 10 years into the charade, we all see through the grift.
15: Democrats just call everyone racist so they go along with their stupid ideas.
16: You're riding around with America's cabbie.
17: Taxi! Taxi!
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4: From the Freedom 1400 Traffic Center. We've got some road work, of course, and slowdowns. We've got busy travel Tangerine and I-10, backups for the westbound I-10 Tangerine off-ramp. Also slowing Grant and Swan Road. More slowdowns both directions of travel on Alvernon at Grant. 81 the low, 104 tomorrow, 20% chance of rain, and 102 now. And that's your Freedom 1400 traffic.
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16: There it is, Fox Across America with Jimmy Failla. Michelle Tafoya coming up in the next hour. Michelle is, of course, an NFL sideline legend. She's now running for Senate in the great state of Minnesota. She undoubtedly has an opinion over this big WNBA back and forth over who should be playing in what league. But we do have an update because there was a transgender athlete over in France. Fella's averaging about 21 points a game, 20 rebounds, pretty impressive stuff. And according to a report by Fox and Friends, that transgender player wants to come to the WNBA. Here it is, clip 48.
17: Look at your screen. A French trans player says if the WNBA gives them a chance to play in the league, they would not turn down an offer.
16: Aw, hell. This is actually bad news for my man Clay Travis, because if the tranny player can play on the WNBA team, they might beat that Clay Travis boy, you know, transgender team. There's no chance this is going to happen, is there, Josh? You're the sports guy.
18: I mean, I think keep upping the money and maybe, maybe they'll come around. $10 million, it went from 5 to 10.
16: It did.
18: You could hold out, maybe 15, 20. I don't know how much Clay has, but, you know.
16: And I don't know what, like, the WNBA is, you know, they could probably use a couple of bucks, right?
18: Perhaps, yeah. Then they could stop going over to Russia and then being traded for Russian arms dealers.
16: I mean, $10 million is a lot of much-needed shooting lessons for Angel Reese, is it not, Frank?
19: Well, that's not really her problem.
16: No, she's got all kinds of issues, I know. I'm aware. But there's no world where this exhibition ever happens, like a Billie Jean King Battle of the Sexes thing.
19: I mean, if they want ratings and they can't just rely on Caitlin Clark.
16: Yeah. Yeah, because at some point...
19: I wouldn't be surprised. I wouldn't rule it out.
16: Wow. So you think it could happen. Emerson, as a women's civil rights pioneer yourself, You have fought for the right to women to compete in beer pong at multiple institutions, not just across America, but around the world. Do you see a world where this French trans player makes it to the WNBA? Like, are they going to put their money where their mouth is on this, or do you think they're going to find a way out?
8: I feel like I honestly wouldn't be surprised. Like, it's like what Cunningham said about how all the media that the WNBA is getting has nothing to do with basketball.
16: Yeah.
8: I feel like I wouldn't be surprised if they make a crazy move just to get more media attention.
16: That's a good point, because, and the truth is, and it would have something to do with basketball, just not women's basketball. It's actually a solid move by them. I mean, I almost think they should do it, because here's the other thing. Let's say this player comes over and doesn't excel on a Caitlin Clark level, then they might be able to claim, see, the men aren't better than the women. So is there any value in bringing him or her or they or them over and having them tank? I don't know. I don't have an answer to that. But I wonder where this will go. Because, like, when Caitlin Clark plays, assault is legal, you know? But if you hit this guy, is that not a hate crime? Is that not some form of transphobia? I don't know the answer to that. The point is, Emerson, I'm trying to figure out who to bet on here. And you're not helping at all. You're given some publicity, and I'm kidding. But I don't know the answer to that. But I think we're going to find out in the next hour, because Michelle Tafoya, who is one of the most decorated TV sports reporters in the history of the medium, like, she's the one woman that's going into the guys' room. That's what she was doing for the NFL for all these years. But she wasn't doing it for a competitive advantage. She was doing it to bring you the real story. And that's what we're going to get straight from Michelle Tafoya, Minnesota Senate candidate. She'll give us a take on everything and hopefully throw in some free Somali daycare bucks for the rest of us. Back after this on Fox Across America.
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3: ABC News, I'm Brian Clark. The back and forth over the Strait of Hormuz continues as President Trump was asked if there's been a deal reached with Iran to reopen that critical passageway.
4: Well, I don't want to say it has been. It's sort of open right now. You know, we have a thing called the blockade headed up by the U.S. Navy, and we control it. And now we control it, but they can always shoot something. They always have something or drop a mine.
3: The president refuted reports that U.S. stockpiles of defensive missiles have dwindled because of the war. More than 7,000 flight delays in the U.S. today, and one factor, an outage at a major air traffic control center in Minneapolis that shut down airspace over a wide swath of the Midwest that airspace has reopened. A 37-year-old man accused of starting a destructive wildfire last week in Spokane, Washington, was in court. Prosecutors say he described fire as powerful and beautiful and that he planned the fire for months. This is ABC News.
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6: From the Freedom 1400 Traffic Center. We've got some road work, of course, and slowdowns. We've got busy travel Tangerine and I-10. Backups for the westbound I-10 Tangerine off-ramp. Also slowing Grant and Swan Road. More slowdowns both directions of travel on Alvernon at Grant. 81 the low, 104 tomorrow, 20% chance of rain, and 102 now. And that's your Freedom 1400 traffic.
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18: Now seems as good a time as any to remind you, you don't always have to take healthy habits to the extreme. Not only are you unlikely to stick with something that's difficult, even if you can keep it up, it's probably going to be to the detriment of something else. And chances are that something else is more important. So if you're on a quest to improve your health, I promise the basics are going to take you much further. I'm talking about diet. Try and be as plant-based as possible. Exercise, meaning multiple rounds of cardio and strength training, and sleep. For most people, 7 to 9 hours a night. I'd like to think of these things as sort of a three-legged stool, right? If you're not doing any one of them, it's really hard to keep balanced with the others. The key here is you don't have to strive for perfection. Doing anything is going to be better than nothing. I'm Dr. Sanjay Gupta, helping you live a better life.
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1: Boom, back in action and absolutely fired up for this hour of Fox Across America. With your main man, Jimmy Failla, we have Michelle Tafoya coming by. She is an NFL sideline legend. She is a Senate candidate in the great state of Minnesota. And we're going to have a grown-up talk with her about the ongoing fraud, the rise of socialism in some of these locales. And yes, we will get her to weigh in on this raging debate over biological men who want to compete against women.
2: That's not right.
1: Well, if you think it is right, you are still welcome on this show.
3: I don't care where you come from. I don't care what color you are. I don't care how smart you are. I don't care how dumb you are.
1: No, man. You can be a Republican. You can be a Democrat. Just don't be a... All right, we roll on. Really quick, really funny one. Setting up an MSNBC grief hotline right now for Joe Scarborough. Remember Joe Scarborough over at MS Now?
4: This guy's a serious ass.
1: So there's a fake story going around the last couple of days that Pete Hegseth ran out of missiles over in Iran. Okay, people are running with it. Joe Scarborough, who is off today, which means he's somewhere outside the Beltway, sticking his head into a bathtub and screaming because he hates himself. Joe Scarborough, famous for the most condescending takes in the history of cable news, all of which have one thing in common. They are always wrong.
5: That's true.
6: That is true.
1: For instance, little trip down memory lane. Here's old Joe Scarborough telling you this is the sharpest Joe Biden has ever been. Now, I will have you know that shortly after saying these words, that this is the sharpest Joe Biden has ever been, Joe Biden was taken off the presidential ticket because the elevator didn't go all the way to the top floor.
7: I am very willing to let the American public judge my physical and mental my physical as well as my mental fitness.
1: Okay, but if you remember, right before the debate where Biden glitched out, Joe Scarborough said this.
8: Start your tape right now, because I'm about to tell you the truth. And F you if you can't handle the truth. This version of Biden, intellectually, analytically, is the best Biden ever. Not a close second. And I've known him for years. The Brzezinskis have known him for 50 years. If it weren't the truth, I wouldn't say it.
1: Because, of course, days after he said that, Joe Biden was taken off the ticket.
9: I don't remember that ever happening.
1: But in any event, it's a fake story going around. It's the thing Democrats do. They were doing this so much during the Russian collusion years. They create a story. They go, oh, NBC has an anonymous source. CNN has an anonymous source inside the Trump administration. MS Now has a source who wouldn't reveal their identity for fear of reprisal. But they can confidently tell us Donald Trump ran out of missiles in Iran.
10: People aren't buying it, CNN, you dumb bastard.
1: So Joe Scarborough's not on the air today. Him and Meek are in shock treatment because they hate each other. Tell her you love her. I love... Ow! Anyway. He goes on Twitter this morning, according to the Mediaite article, in a fiery post on X on Thursday, Scarborough sounded off about the blockbuster Washington Post report about President Trump clashing at Camp David with Defense Secretary Pete Hegseth over what the Post characterized as extreme munitions shortages that now threaten to limit military options with Iran. There's only one small problem. This bombshell report included nothing but anonymous sources.
11: You can take that newspaper of yours and wipe off your dick with it.
1: Scarborough called it an unforgivable blunder, compounded by Hegseth's refusal to acknowledge the shortage, called on him to resign. When Hegseth attacks media questions on this extreme munition shortage as fake news, he makes this unforgivable blunder worse. Congress needs to take action. America needs the truth. Hegseth can't give it. He needs to go.
12: You're either crooked or you're stupid.
1: Okay, Caroline Levitt flat denies the story. Says, I was at Camp David with President Trump, Secretary Hegseth. This literally never happened. We told the Washington Post that repeatedly. This BS story was shopped to many outlets before someone clearly out to disparage the secretary for whatever reason. Unfortunately for them, the president loves the secretary and thinks he's doing a tremendous job. Fake news, she wrote. We told the Washington Post the same thing, Sean Parnell, Hegseth's spokesman said. They ran with the fake anonymously sourced BS anyway, complete and total fake news. Okay, but the president posting on Truth Social just moments ago, Pete Hegseth is doing a phenomenal job. He has my full support. So if you were Joe Scarborough and got out of the day and thought, you know, your bathroom break during shock treatment was going to get Pete Hegseth fired.
2: You gotta do better than that.
1: If you thought it was going to get him to resign.
2: You gotta do better than that.
1: And this is one of the biggest problems we have in America right now. Okay, ever since Trump came down the escalator, you know, the media and their job, which is, of course, to hold people in power accountable. So in theory, if you're on the left, you think they're doing their job. You're like, well, this is great. The media is doing a great job with all this reporting.
5: You can't handle the truth.
1: Not only can't you handle the truth, you're not getting the truth because they're not out there investigating things. They're out there making things up. That's the point. Like, do you remember when Donald Trump got impeached? Because they accused him of threatening to withhold aid from Ukraine. They said Donald Trump threatened to withhold aid from Ukraine if they didn't investigate reports, this conspiracy theory that Joe Biden threatened to withhold aid from Ukraine. That's how the Trump impeachment went down, the first Trump impeachment. And if the Republicans lose the House in the midterms, he will be impeached immediately. Like at the swearing-in ceremony, they will impeach him like in real time. But understand, they made up a story and impeached him under the accusation that he was the one threatening to withhold aid from Ukraine when this entire story was based on the fact that Joe Biden bragged openly about threatening to withhold aid from Ukraine. Okay, that's how it worked.
6: Biden is such a disaster.
1: And I'm not making this up. I'm just here to have a fair conversation. I don't want to be in charge. I'm not cheating my angles for one side. I hate the Republicans right now. John Thune is the dirtbag. We'll get to him next. But this is the famous Joe Biden clip when he bragged about threatening to withhold $1 billion from Ukraine if they didn't fire the prosecutor who was investigating Burisma, the company where his son, Hunter Biden, was getting an $80,000 a month kickback.
6: Hunter's a dirtbag.
1: Okay, here is the clip. So understand, the media ran with their own made-up story that Trump did something like this to Ukraine when I actually have the tape of Biden doing it.
13: I had gotten a commitment from Poroshenko and from Yatsenyuk that they would take action against the state prosecutor, and they didn't. They said, you have no authority. You're not the president. The president said, I said, call him. I said, I'm telling you, you're not getting $1 billion. I said, you're not getting $1 billion. I'm going to be leaving here. And I think it was, what, 6 hours? I looked, I said, I'm leaving in 6 hours. If the prosecutor's not fired, you're not getting the money. Well, son of a bitch. Got fired.
1: That is Joe Biden straight up admitting that I said, you're not getting your $1 billion if you don't fire this guy. Well, son of a bee. The guy got fired.
14: Without question, the worst president, the worst presidency in the history of our country.
1: Joe Biden. And you understand, okay, the media, rather than investigating that Biden tape, I mean, it really doesn't need to be an investigation. He admitted to the whole thing. Okay, they made up a story about Donald Trump. So the biggest problem we have right now is the media is not supposed to help a president in either party. Like, they're not supposed to push his policies. They're not supposed to sell you on the idea that he's doing a better job than he is. But they're also not supposed to intentionally try to harm a president because they disagree with his policies.
15: That's true.
16: That is true.
1: Okay, this media has never been able to make peace with the fact that Donald Trump's more popular than he is and has a better relation to the working class voter, a.k.a. the average TV viewer, than they do. They hate the idea that this short-fingered vulgarian walked in off the street and seized the levers of power not once but twice, and the fact that they were powerless to stop it is something that truly haunts them on levels you can't comprehend. My first time at the White House Correspondents' Dinner, just so you guys understand, they were handing out awards to people who covered the Russian collusion story.
15: It was made up by these sick people.
1: Okay, and even after the Mueller probe came and went, and we knew the entire Russian collusion story was completely fake, they still gave each other awards for their coverage. I mean,
16: they're crazy.
1: It's so embarrassing, okay? Because again, and there's no simpler way to say this, okay? The Russian collusion narrative was fake.
17: I'm Hillary Clinton, and I approve this message.
1: And we know that because all of the declassified documents show that Hillary Clinton's campaign started the Russian collusion narrative, the same way the media has started every fake accusation against Trump. Like right now, the whole, they ran out of missiles in Iran. Okay, they started that story, and then they react to their own story. That's how Russian collusion went down. The Clinton campaign went to the FBI summer 2016, said, hey, we're hearing rumors that Donald Trump might be talking to Russia. Not to Putin. No, we don't have proof. No phone records, no emails, no nothing. But there's this Alpha Bank, and it looks like Trump and Putin are using the Alpha Bank as a go-between. And they've got this guy, Carter Page, who lives in Trump Tower. And I think the way we get to the bottom of this is we wiretap Carter Page. And oh, by the way, since he lives a few floors below Trump, we'll probably wind up catching Trump's audio too. That's what they did. Never mind the declassified documents not only tell us that Carter Page was working for the CIA, meaning he was one of us, he wasn't one of them. Okay, they knew that at the time they did it. They gave a fake report to the FBI that Trump was colluding with Russia. And then they ran out to the media and said, hey, I don't know if you heard. It sounds like the FBI has some kind of a document that says Trump's colluding with Russia. You guys should probably start asking around. And with that, the media then ran out to the world and said Trump was colluding with Russia. And for 3 years, there was no backtracking, even after Robert Mueller came and went. And we weren't even able to prove that Trump had Russian dressing on a salad. Okay, I don't know that he even watched Rocky IV, where he fights the Russian. Does he even own a copy of the White Album, where Paul McCartney sings Back in the USSR? We don't know these things to this day. But has the media ever once slammed on the brakes and said, well, we were wrong about that whole Russian thing? No, they just move on to the next lie. That's no different than this weapons thing. It's no different than Trump calling dead veterans suckers and losers. 25 people went on record to say it never happened, but The Atlantic ran the story anyway with no sources on record. Okay, they've done this with the fine people on both sides, with every made-up Trump story you've ever heard, because the media is now activists masquerading as journalists. So they don't see it as their job to cover the president. They see it as their job to stop the president. And we get so much traction on fake stories. And in the process, there's no actual coverage of the real problem. One of the reasons Trump won the presidency again is the media spent 4 years telling you Biden had the border under control.
18: Sell crazy someplace else. We're all stocked up here.
1: Nah, border's fine. This is a bunch of Trump racists whining about brown people. You know, and they did that. And the media demonized Trump. And anybody who stood by the police in the summer of 2020, they're like, the cops, America's systemically racist. And the cops are just out there indiscriminately killing people. But did anyone have any proof whatsoever that that was happening?
19: The answer would be no.
1: There's no stat on that. Of course there isn't, because the cops are minority majority now. They're not, they portray them like they're a good old boy killing cabal, you know, cabal, when every major municipality in America is now a minority majority police force, meaning they'd be out there attacking their own people. That's not happening. The old adage is when you have the facts, you pound the facts. When you have nothing, you pound the table. Okay. Everybody telling you we're out of missiles and that Pete Hegseth is getting fired is pounding the table.
20: Put up or shut up.
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29: From the Freedom 1400 Traffic Center. Collisions reported Overton and LaCioia, LaCioia and Overton. A crash I-10 near Valencia on the westbound side of I-10 near Valencia, slowing on the westbound side of I-10 as you approach Valencia. Other slowdowns, westbound Ajo at Mission and eastbound Aviation Parkway, approaching and passing Kino. 81 the low, 104 tomorrow with a 20% chance of rain, 102 now. That's your Freedom 1400 traffic.
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1: Hot damn, on Fox Across America with Jimmy Fallon. Michelle Tafoya in the on-deck circle, but she refuses to do any media whatsoever if my next guest is not on first. She is the superstar producer of Fox News Saturday Night. Here on behalf of all the ladies of Fox News Saturday Night, Leo joining me in studio. No Jen, no Annie.
0: Well, we have worked together for so long that we've started communicating with a hive mind.
1: Yes.
0: So I know what they're going to say.
1: You actually know how this goes?
0: Yeah, yeah.
1: You know, it's funny because I thought you were going to say we've worked together because honestly, I have worked with you longer than anyone probably at Fox. We weren't on the same programs.
0: Yeah.
1: But I was on Kennedy and you were on Lou Dobbs.
0: Yeah. Oh, yeah.
1: Isn't that where this started?
0: Oh, absolutely. And I would just look over fondly at the Kennedy team being like, Maybe one day I could be over there. I'm starting singing Where the People Are from Little Mermaid. Like, and you know what? I manifested that and it happened.
1: You did get it done. Say what you want about blackmail and low-level extortion, folks, but the women of Suffolk County, Long Island know how to get it done.
0: I'm going to make it.
1: We're putting together a TV show this weekend. We have Johnny Damon on.
0: Yeah.
1: He's back. Yankee World Series champ, Red Sox World Series champ. It's so interesting because like he's in the middle of like the biggest sports rivalry in the world.
0: Yes.
1: You know what I mean? It's like if we were to have like Mom Donnie on and Kid Rock at the same time.
0: Yes.
1: Kind of contradictory there. But I think it's going to be a hot show. Aaron Berg. Hold on. Possibly Onika McLean.
0: Oh, yeah.
1: And there's rumors of a Chanley Painter. All of this stuff works it out because what you guys don't know is we don't actually build the show till it's time to do it because the news changes.
0: Yeah.
1: Things go on. People move, miss, you know, flights or the bookers failed to confirm them.
0: Hmm.
1: Now, that hasn't been a problem lately for whatever reason. But the point is, Leo is here. We're excited to see her. She is in the throes of wedding planning.
0: Absolutely.
1: This being high wedding season right now, I thought this could be our offering to the people who are in the mix right now. How is your planning going?
0: Well, it's a miracle that I'm even sitting in this chair next to you because my mind is so far away from this office building that I am like, right, the show. Yeah, not my napkins that I have to order and all of these things. It's like everything is done. It's just the other like, oh, how many ice fountains do I need? Do I need one that's going to be a luge? Should it be espresso martini? Should it be limoncellos? I have to make these decisions. I am booked. And it's all like, wait, this doesn't really matter. It doesn't matter, but it's like, I don't know if you know this about Jimmy.
1: Yeah.
0: I like to party.
1: You do.
0: And I like a good martini. And so my wedding needs to manifest itself in this way that I'm like, of course, our love is very important, but I just need to throw the best party anyone's ever been to.
1: And you're getting married on Halloween.
0: Yes. Come on.
1: And actually, I need this Halloween to be the best party I've ever been to because last Halloween was the worst Halloween of my life.
0: Yeah.
1: Guys, we did a disastrous episode of Fox News Saturday Night.
0: Did it air?
1: It did, but it was against the seventh game of the World Series that got 75 million viewers.
0: So no one watched it including us.
1: It was the lowest rated show we've ever done.
0: Yeah.
1: But what happened is we had, because it was Halloween, and we booked a show on Halloween, there was nobody there. It was like 20 people in the audience somehow.
0: Right.
1: And
0: we were handing out flyers in Times Square.
1: And we had a one-hour technical glitch that delayed the taping.
0: Yes.
1: And the show was an actual disaster.
0: Right.
1: I've never been on one like that.
0: It was not a treat. It was a trick. And we just kept saying that. We're like, our studio is haunted. I mean, this has to be a Halloween-related
1: prank. The sound was glitching
0: out. There's nobody here. The audience is literally filled with ghosts.
1: So my point to you is I lose you in 10 seconds is if you're going to do this Halloween party, check the graphics package before
0: it's gonna it's going to be a better party than that one.
1: The great Chelsea Leo. See you Saturday.
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5: From the Freedom 1400 Traffic Center. Collisions reported I-10 near Valencia, westbound side of I-10 near Valencia, and some slowing. A crash at Overton and La Cholla and Overton. Slowing on eastbound Aviation Parkway near Keno, westbound Ahuit Mission. Slowing at Grant Road and Swan. 81 the low, 104 tomorrow, 20% chance of rain, and 102 now. And I'm Cricket with your Freedom 1400 traffic.
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0: this, Fox Across America with Jimmy Failla. Fired up to talk to this next guest, who is not only a superstar Senate candidate in the great state of Minnesota, but she is the only person in history who has wound up after this on the show after we communicated via direct message on Twitter. Michelle Tafoya is here. Do you realize what a historic first? Now, we know each other a long time. I might be the biggest fan you have. But the odds of anyone in media winding up at a media event with someone who direct messaged them on Twitter, because usually direct messages on Twitter are like, you're fat, you suck, lose my number.
1: And, oh, my gosh.
0: And here we are.
1: I think it's the only way I have to communicating with you directly, but it's always fun. And you had such a rip, roaring, awesome, killer show last Saturday night. I had to reach out.
0: Oh, come on, Michelle Tafoya. Well, listen, I think I told you this, but the highlight of all my years in showbiz, aside from knowing you, obviously, and all the crass and inappropriate things I've said in your presence over the years and forced you to try not to dignify them, is I basically devoted a good chunk of my monologue last week to a woman who worked at Avis Rent-A-Car who saved my vacation. And she happened to be watching the show. I knew she was a super fan. I mean, I didn't know she'd be watching. I didn't text her and tell her to watch, but she happened to be watching, and it was like a career life highlight. So that was actually a really cool thing that you were a
1: part of. You know what? That kind of stuff comes across as so authentic. You could tell you were very genuine in your gratitude toward her, and I could just envision how hard she was working to make your vacation dream a reality. And she did it. She deserved the shout out. I loved it.
0: Oh, thank you for that. Well, the truth is, this woman working at the Monterey Rent-A-Car Company scoured the state of California for every convertible being returned that week and found me one and called a person and tracked them down. So, like I said on the show, thrilled that she made it work, sad that Paul Pelosi crushed it in a hit-and-run accident. But I don't want to criticize him. I need a stock tip as much as the next guy. You know what I mean?
1: Oh, my goodness, yes.
0: So let's talk Minnesota. By all indications, you're doing great. We love the momentum over here. I always describe you as the Raymond of politics. You know, everybody loves Raymond. Everybody loves Michelle Tafoya. That is a true story.
1: Not everybody. Believe me when I tell you.
0: Well, but what I feel like, Michelle, is I feel like you're running for, in a lot of ways, not against an opponent so much as you're running against a fictitious characterization of what people in your position represent. Does that make sense to you?
1: I think so.
0: Meaning,
1: I think so.
0: Meaning,
1: go ahead.
0: The things people on the right stand for, like when you hear something like, you know, America first, or, you know, support for law enforcement, or maybe a little less fraud in government. None of that is based in hatred of anything other than the malfeasance dragging down the country.
1: That's precisely it, and very well said. And I think the same can go for instance, making women's sports safe for women.
0: Thank you. I was going to get there.
1: Women.
0: Take it away.
1: Okay. So we'll wait for that. I'll wait for you to get there. But it's fictitious, right? It's like somehow we're the bad guys. Somehow we're the hateful people when all we're trying to do is protect our daughters and other women in sport. And it's just so basic that it's like there's this weird sense that it's not real. Like we're somehow so bad. We're living in parallel universes right now is the best way I can describe it. And we are so, I hope, and Jimmy, here's what I believe. I believe the majority of people are much more centered and the minorities are at the fringes. Mm-hmm. And that's usually the way that it is. Right. And they are the loudest voices, but they can be persuasive and they more than anything, they can persuade people to cower and shut up and, you know, go in the corner and not speak their mind and not voice their opinions or their beliefs. And that's really where the silencing happens is the dangerous part. And I couldn't take it anymore. And that's why I decided to get in.
0: No, and good for you, because that is the biggest truth about right now is they've successfully created a gap between what people believe to be true and what they're willing to say in public. Meaning the average person, this is over an 80% issue, believes it's true that men have an advantage over women in sports. But 80% of the country isn't willing to be Sophie Cunningham. And it's crazy to me, and especially to have this conversation with you, because in your own right, you are a pioneer of sort for women everywhere, because you were very much in the minority when you broke into NFL sideline reporting. Okay. And opened so many doors for so many other people, so much so that we have things like a WNBA, which the last I checked, the W did stand for women. No,
1: it does. It does. It's not TWNBA. It's WNBA, and that means women, and women are women. And so when people try to come out and say trans women are women, well, if that were the case, you wouldn't need the term trans in front of it. And trans women are biologically male, and they have an unfair advantage, period, the end. It's just, yeah, but, you know, look at Sophie Cunningham out there on an island, really, in the league. And she, I love her willingness so much because it takes courage. It takes spine, right? And even yesterday or today, a New York Times sports podcast ripped her up and down, saying what she was doing was a grift. That she was looking for the next spot on the Republican, know, the RNC stage. No, she's not. No, and I would suggest, well, if what she's doing is a grift, then isn't what you're doing a grift on the opposite side? I mean, we could accuse you of the same thing, and you're not willing to accept that. So why don't you just accept that this is a woman with convictions?
0: Yeah.
1: She's got her value set, and she's willing to stand up for them. Great. Why is that so hard to accept? And by the way, she's not alone, but she is alone in terms of active professional athletes willing to say what she is willing to say. Someone asked me, Jimmy, does this open the door more for more pro athletes to do it, or does it close the door? And it's a great question, because she's taking so much crap for this that others may go, oh, see, she was the canary in the coal mine. I don't want to go there.
0: Yeah.
1: Or others may say, damn it, this is so unfair. I'm going to join her. And I hope the latter is true.
0: Yeah, that'd be the best case scenario. Michelle Tafoya is on the line, superstar Senate candidate out of the great state of Minnesota. It's like we all have the viral clip of Serena Williams saying she didn't want to scrimmage a man because she thought she'd get shut out in less than 5 minutes. But Serena Williams can't really say that right now and probably safely hold on to endorsements and stuff because the backlash against Nike would be that severe. And that's not like free speech or a genuine good faith conversation. That's just a social pressure campaign. It's almost emotional blackmail because they're saying if you don't agree with us, you're like a murderer, which is obviously not the case.
1: And right. Not only do you disagree, you're just a bad person. And in fact, they've gone so far as to call Sophie a racist, a white supremacist.
0: Oh, it's so exhausting because it's so intellectually lazy. And even like, you know, I'll give Stephen A. Smith credit because he said what a lot of us have said. Okay, you can be pro-fairness and it doesn't make you anti-trans. You know, somebody trans could play in another division, you know, is what I think should ultimately happen. But it's so cheap. And the only other woman who said something, Aryna Sabalenka, who's the number one WTP tennis player in the world, said they shouldn't be playing against men either. So congratulations to her on never getting booked on TV again.
1: Well, shoot. Yeah.
0: She's got to.
1: She can come on your show, I bet.
0: She can hang out all night, man. She'd do great on my show. She'd have to put up with my wife is all. But that's OK. I'm kidding.
1: Jenny's the best.
0: It is so fun. Funny Tafoya, because everywhere I go, she is such a bigger ambassador to my own brand than I am. I was in the White House recently. I had no intentions of meeting the president. I was just trying to get my cocaine out of the lockers. And it was the first thing when I ran into the president that came up. He loves Jenny because he watches her on TV. And I was like, it's great. Because you know what it does? And this is brilliant. I didn't do this by design. But if you have like a likable country girl who grew up on a dairy farm that's hard to root against, it makes my show look so much more wholesome than it is. Like so much more.
1: Lincoln helps with that, too.
0: Of course he does. But that's the point. People come up to me. People come up to me and they're like, you know, I like your show because it's wholesome. You have your family on. I'm like, dude, we were just clubbing a baby seal before we went to commercial. I'm kidding.
1: And did you hear how many times I was bleeped, by the way? Wholesome city.
0: So give me this in Minnesota. It's a great show. Are the girl moms of Minnesota gravitating to your cause on this issue? What's been the feedback?
1: Yeah, you know, it was interesting, and people probably saw it last Sunday. Jennifer Say, former president of Levi's and now XXXY Athletics, which, by the way, a shirt that says XX does not equal XY is not transphobic.
0: Yeah.
1: Okay, New York Times, it is not transphobic. It is a fact. It's a fact. Mm-hmm. So we were, you know, we were down there, we were wearing our shirts. The New York Times called them transphobic, whatever. Mm-hmm. And we were saying, you know, we support Sophie Cunningham. She was there to play against the Lynx. And we had, we outnumbered our counter protest probably by about 10 to 1.
0: Wow.
1: And so that was good. But they were really loud. They had their bullhorns. They were playing their siren through the bullhorns, et cetera. But I even had people come up to me. We had a couple of women down there who had a sign that said Democrats for Title IX. Mm-hmm. Another woman came up to me and she said, I'm a Democrat, but this issue is one I'm willing to go to the mat for.
0: Wow.
1: So I not only moms, oh, dads, you get dads started about this. They are into it.
0: Yeah. And they should be, because you understand, it's like so many people fought to get us to this place where there was a level playing field for girls. Like, I always think of the movie A League of Their Own. Okay.
1: Yeah, yeah.
0: In the remake, there refers to one guy who shows up and plays on the team. It's pronouns.
1: Think about that film. That was a really good movie.
0: No and kidding.
1: And it spoke to the issue 100%.
0: Uh-huh.
1: And so, yeah, you know, I was a little kid when mm-hmm. Title IX passed. I was the youngest of four, one boy, three girls.
0: Mm-hmm.
1: I'm going to say it. My Hispanic father mm-hmm. came to me and said, you are going to have opportunities your mom never had, your aunties never had. You get to play sports now and all that. He coached his three daughters. He was all about this for us. And I would contend that people like myself, Leslie Visser, Hannah Storm, Robin Roberts, go down the line, would not necessarily have had access to our jobs if it had not been for Title IX.
0: Yeah.
1: We were now able to participate in sports, able to become conversant in sports and do all of those things. And I think Title IX had a hell of a lot to do with it. So I'm grateful for it. And we can't just ignore that.
0: Yes.
1: And say suddenly there's this new group, which is a tiny, tiny minority of the mm-hmm. population, should have rights that are greater than women's.
0: Yeah, it's so spot on. We're talking to Michelle Tafoya, Republican Senate candidate out in Minnesota. And that's my point, is that modern feminism is erasing the gains.
1: It is.
0: It's so bizarre.
1: It's really bizarre. The WNBA is at the moment the place where there's a firestorm, right? Because you've got Sophie Cunningham and you've got all these WNBA coaches wearing their t-shirts or coming out and saying, I support inclusivity. Fine. You can be inclusive, coach, but guess what? You only have 12 spots on your roster.
0: Yep.
1: So which one are you going to give up so you can except a man on your roster? Who are you willing to sacrifice at this altar? It's the WNBA.
0: Mm-hmm.
1: And by the way, when the Minnesota coach wore that, you know, protect or trans kids belong, this has nothing to do with kids and why kids are being mm-hmm. rolled into this controversy and brought into this ideology is beyond. I think I know what it's all about, but it makes me really angry.
0: Yeah, it drives me crazy, because if a kid harbors those beliefs, they're not trapped in the wrong body. They're trapped in the wrong classroom or the wrong house, you know, because you can't adopt that worldview unless there's a trusted adult that's repetitively beating it into you, you know, intellectually, which is a frustration. Yeah. But is there a silver lining to this? And that if the WNBA lets men in, we finally have a league where Bronny James can compete.
1: Would he still be called Bronny James, do you think? Or would
0: Bronda.
1: Change his name?
0: Help me, Bronda.
1: Brianna? I don't know. Have you seen the highlights of this player over in France?
0: Yes.
1: Named Julie, and I can't remember the last name. I honestly can't remember.
0: Uh-huh. Fair.
1: And who said if the WNBA called, they wouldn't say no.
0: Yeah.
1: And this person is like just muscle mass
0: jacked
1: and all the rest,
0: yep,
1: you know, leading the league and, you know, as a defensive player of the year, player of the year. And it's like, what?
0: Yeah.
1: How can you with a good conscience say that a biological man should come into a women's league and become most valuable player in a women's league? It's absurd to me. This is, we're in Alice in Wonderland right now.
0: We are. No, you're not wrong. It is. It drives me crazy. But yes, the liberals are going to remake Rocky III, and Mr. T is going to become Mrs. T, and he's going to fight Adrian instead of Rocky. It's going to be a whole disaster. You know,
1: that I don't see the box office doing well there, Jimmy.
0: All right. There went my appearance on Shark Tank with guest host Michelle Tafoya. The fellas love you. Keep playing good ball out there.
1: We're going to try. Give the fellas all my best. I can't. Lincoln's off to college, right?
0: Yeah, he leaves in about 3 more weeks.
1: Are you going to cry?
0: I will be beat up. I promise I will. It's so funny.
1: Will Jenny cry?
0: Jenny's crying right now. I mean, she's married to this.
1: How long a drive is it? Where's he? How far away will he be?
0: About 4 hours. So
1: okay.
0: Sizable enough. And, you know, he's going to be a phys ed major. He is actually a lifeguard right now. So like he's in shape. Like he is. And I, you know, I hope he can go to college and stay that locked in, because they do hand you a meal card and a keg party 3 nights a week. But if he comes home in that kind of shape, look out, world.
1: Well, you know what? If it's freshman 10, they all go through it. And then after their sophomore year, they go, wait, what did I just do? And they then they become super, super athletes again. So I wish him well. And I wish you and Jenny well as you navigate. I hate that word.
0: I know.
1: As you embark on this new time, you know, you can go back to being just you, the little comfortable, cute little couple that you are.
0: Oh, I love that. So we're going to eat a lot of fast food and fight again. It's going to be great. I'm kidding. Here we go. I'll see Jenny at Chick-fil-A and couples counseling. I kid. Michelle Tafoya, where can they go to see more of you?
1: MichelleTafoya.com. 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Follow us on wherever. And thank you. MichelleTafoya.com. You can donate if you want to help keep the Senate Republican. We'd love to have your help.
0: Amen. We love it, Michelle. We'll see you soon. You're the best.
1: Thank you, Jimmy.
0: I love you. Bye. The great Michelle Tafoya. There she goes. There we go. Back after this.
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11: From the Freedom 1400 Traffic Center. Collisions reported River and Sabino, Sabino Canyon and River Road. I-10 near Valencia, crash and slowing westbound I-10 approaching Valencia. Some slowing on westbound I-10 near Alvernon Way. Busy travel on Alvernon at Grant, also some backups westbound on Ajo Way at Mission Road. 81 the low, 104 tomorrow, 20% chance of rain and 102 now. I'm Cricket with your Freedom 1400 in traffic.
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0: Great Michelle Tafoya, MichelleTafoya.com, Senate candidate out in the great state of Minnesota. The reason we were dying to have her on today is Michelle Tafoya is one of the true women's pioneers in sports. Like, on the heels of the passage of Title IX, where women were now actively welcomed into the world of sports, that opened the door to women actually covering sports. Like, you know, when you turn on ESPN Sunday Night Baseball now, or NBC in this case, because they changed contracts, and you hear a woman in the broadcast booth, Michelle Tafoya is the one who made that possible. Michelle Tafoya was an NFL sideline reporter in the very infancy of such things, when the men didn't even want women there. So they were harassing them, giving them a hard time, and she really had to fight to be accepted and stand her ground on the merits of her reporting skills. So to be sitting in a world where you're one of the people who made all this progress on behalf of female athletes, and now you've got female athletes like, let the boys come and play just the same. I mean, come on, man. Weapons grade, stupid. We're going to discuss it in the next hour. We have a lot to get into, and I've got a stunning stat, and it's not a Fox stat. It's actually an MSNBC stat on socialism. That I don't bet on these things. You know, like, you could bet it on Polymarket. You can go on Predictor, Kalshi, whatever the hell it is. But if I was still a betting man, I think I know what I'm supposed to do in the midterms based on this poll. I'll share some insights. In the meantime, the only way I gamble nowadays is if I eat one of those chicken kebabs in Times Square. But we'll do the real thing when we come back.
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